0: Did you know? Volume 22.
1: Did you know Shroud of the Avatar features taming skills? Acquire or craft a taming collar and summoning whistle, then use your tame creature skill on a skill level appropriate tameable creature. Tamers can even sell their pets to other players.
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0: From NPR News in Washington, I'm Janine Herbst. In another dramatic shift in tone, President Trump is calling Iranian leaders scum, just weeks after praising them as smart and rational people. NPR's Franco Ordonez reports on the diplomatic whiplash that's come to define Trump's approach to global affairs.
1: 3 weeks ago, President Trump described the Iranians as brave people who wanted to change the direction of their country for the better.
2: We're dealing with people that I think are very rational people. I mean, they were nice to deal with. They were strong people, smart people.
1: But he delivered a much different characterization yesterday at the NATO summit in Turkey.
2: I don't want to deal with them anymore. They're scum. You know what scum is? They're scum. They're sick people. They're led by sick people.
1: It's part of a pattern with the president, who often swings between praise and threats in an effort to almost will this war to an end. But you can also hear Trump struggling with that balance, insisting to reporters later that the war will not start again. Franco Ordonez, NPR News.
0: An airport in South Florida has been renamed for President Trump. And as NPR's Rachel Treisman reports, travelers will see the changes in the coming months.
3: The airport closest to Trump's Mar-a-Lago home used to be called Palm Beach International Airport. But as of Thursday, a state law passed months ago along party lines changed it to Donald J. Trump International Airport. The Federal Aviation Administration now recognizes the airport as DJT instead of PBI. But the new initials won't be used for booking flights and checking bags until that code changes in mid-August. Airport officials say the renaming is a branding change only. They estimate it will cost about $5.5 million, half of which is covered in next year's state budget. Rachel Treisman, NPR News.
0: The EPA is proposing changes to pollution rules for heavy-duty vehicles that would make them easier to comply with. That could save thousands of dollars per vehicle for companies buying semis and buses, according to EPA estimates, while increasing the smog-creating pollution from those vehicles by 11% by mid-century. And Pierce Camila Domonoski has more.
4: The EPA wants to delay some rules designed to make sure that emissions-fighting technology works across the life of a vehicle, not just when it's new. It would also allow manufacturers to postpone compliance if they pay a fine and eliminate a requirement that engines reduce power if their emissions systems aren't working, which vehicle operators have called disruptive. The proposed changes are now open for public comment. The trucking industry had asked for the rules to be changed, saying they imposed significant burdens. Environmental groups have denounced the changes as damaging to human health. Camila Domonoski, NPR News.
0: Wall Street higher by the closing bell. The Dow up 139 points. The Nasdaq up 336. That's up 1.3%. This is NPR News. In Colorado, Victor Marks, a political outsider with a large social media following, has won the Republican primary for governor, according to an AP race call. The call came after a close vote count from the June 30th primary. The Marine Corps veteran will face Democrat Phil Weiser. The state leans Democratic with Democratic governor since 2007. Current governor Jared Polis is term limited. Marks has drawn interest from MAGA voters. He calls himself a high-risk humanitarian, and he claims to have saved hostages and helped thousands overseas. His opponents accuse him of lying about his background. The K-pop boy band ATEEZ hits number one on this week's Billboard's albums chart and adds to an impressive four-year run. NPR's Stephen Thompson has more.
5: ATEEZ is one of K-pop's kings of quantity. In just 4 years, the boy band has landed 9 of its records inside the Billboard Top 10. The latest, Golden Hour Part 5, debuts at number 1 this week, knocking Olivia Rodrigo out of the top spot. Like many K-pop acts, ATEEZ has piled up chart successes thanks to good old-fashioned album sales. Without massive streaming or substantial radio airplay, the group leveraged its devoted fan base to sell more than 200,000 copies of Golden Hour Part 5 in its first week. Stephen Thompson, NPR News.
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0: Live from NPR News in Washington, I'm Janine Herbst. Mexico will request criminal charges from U.S. prosecutors relating to the deaths of its citizens in the U.S. 2 days after ICE agents fatally shot a Mexican national in Houston. From member station KJZZ, Nina Krupinski has more from Hermosillo, Mexico.
1: Mexican Foreign Minister Roberto Velasco says his country will take additional steps to protect Mexican nationals in the U.S. from mistreatment, more than a year after the Trump administration ramped up immigration enforcement efforts. Velasco says 14 Mexican nationals have died in immigration custody since the beginning of President Trump's term, and three more have died during immigration enforcement actions. We're going to move on from the diplomatic sphere and go directly before prosecutors, Velasco says, adding Mexico will also file civil lawsuits against companies that operate immigration detention facilities. For NPR News, I'm Nina Krivinsky in Hermosillo, Mexico.
0: The investigation continues into the death of 18-year-old Nolan Wells, who died while celebrating the 4th of July on an island off the Mississippi coast. His body was found 3 days later. The Wells family has brought on prominent civil rights attorney Ben Crump into the case. Elise Gregg of Mississippi Public Broadcasting and Gulf States Newsroom has more.
2: Crump's office has ordered an independent autopsy. On the Don Lemon Show this week, he said results would be ready on Friday. In the meantime, findings from the state's autopsy are pending. Public Safety Commissioner Sean Tindall says they're waiting until all the reports are run to release any information, including cause of death.
3: Once the toxicology reports are complete, we'll be processed in due course and provided to the Jackson County Sheriff's Department.
2: Local law enforcement is asking the public for photos, videos, and eyewitness accounts to aid their investigation. For NPR News, I'm Elise Gregg in Jackson, Mississippi.
0: Goldman Sachs is banning employees from betting on prediction markets like Kalshi and Polymarket. As NPR's Bobby Allen reports, the investment bank is the latest to warn staff about abusing confidential information.
4: Prediction markets offer betting on many topics involving finance, whether it's a company's quarterly earnings or what an analyst will say on an investor call or when a company will introduce a new service. The new rule from Goldman Sachs prohibits employees from placing bets on future outcomes related to finance, corporate America, elections, or geopolitics. It does allow for employees to wager on sports and entertainment. Billions of dollars are traded every week on prediction market sites, which are largely unregulated. Despite the new rule, Goldman Sachs CEO David Solomon said earlier this year that prediction markets were, quote, super interesting, and that he had met with prediction market executives over possible partnerships. Bobby Allen, NPR News.
0: U.S. futures contracts are trading lower at this hour. 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In men's World Cup soccer, France beat Morocco 2-0, today reaching the semifinals, and France plays the winner of the match between Spain and Belgium that takes place tomorrow. Two 15-year-olds were detained by police in California after the Waymo robo-taxi they were riding in recorded them allegedly drinking alcohol and firing guns, which were later identified as toys. And Pierre Scott Newman reports privacy experts say the incident raises ethical concerns.
5: Police in San Mateo posted on Facebook Monday that they had apprehended the teenagers after being alerted by Waymo, which had disabled their vehicle. Arena Reku is director of the Internet Ethics Program at Santa Clara University. She says there should be some kind of notice to passengers that cameras in autonomous taxis are monitoring them.
6: We don't see them. They're not these obvious things being stuck in our faces.
5: A spokesperson for the San Mateo Police says it was wholly appropriate to detain the teens, who were later released to their parents. Scott Newman, NPR News.
0: The number of Americans filing for unemployment benefits dipped slightly last week as layoffs in the U.S. remain historically low. The Labor Department says jobless claims were down by 2,000 last week to a seasonally adjusted 215,000. And mortgage costs are rising. Mortgage buyer Freddie Mac says the rate on an average 30-year note rose to nearly 6.5% last week. I'm Janine Herbst, and you're listening to NPR News from Washington.
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1: Did you know you can insert emotes into your chat? 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Animated emotes can be inserted into the same line by using the percent symbols.
0: This has been a community announcement for W.

0: ceasefire agreement in limbo. The Pentagon says the U.S. hit more than 170 targets in Iran over the past 2 days. Iran says it fired at U.S. targets in Qatar, Kuwait, and Bahrain. Ambassador Nicholas Burns, who served in President George W. Bush's administration and led negotiations on Iran's nuclear program, says the U.S. has faced many challenges dealing with Tehran.
1: They suffered through it. They didn't flinch. We're dealing with an exceedingly difficult and often very untrustworthy government in Tehran, and it appears to be a government that's divided. There seems to be one faction that does want a ceasefire of the United States, but the stronger faction is defiant.
0: Speaking there to NPR's All Things Considered. Former Olympic canoeist pleaded not guilty today to a felony charge of damaging the Lincoln Memorial reflecting pool. David Hearn made his appearance at a court in Washington, D.C., and Pierce Jacqueline Diaz was there.
2: In a crowded, stuffy courtroom today, Hearn's attorney entered his not guilty plea. Hearn sat between two defense attorneys and kept his comments to a minimum. But outside, a group of supporters chanted and held signs in support. Hearn and his attorneys claim this charge is trumped up and that he simply touched the pool. He did not damage it. The federal government says he purposely cut into the reflecting pool and caused serious damage. President Trump had the pool renovated for $14 million earlier this summer, but shortly after, paint was peeling and algae started growing. Hearn's next hearing is set for next month. Jacqueline Diaz, NPR News.
0: The median price for existing homes is at an all-time high. The National Association of Realtors says the average price reached $440,000 in June. And NPR's Stephen Bisaha says sales of existing homes were down from the previous month.
3: Despite that record high, housing affordability actually improved slightly from a year earlier, according to the National Association of Realtors. Wages rose faster than home prices. Of course, more affordable does not mean actually affordable. That median price is still out of reach for most American families. The spring home buying season also ended with a whimper. Existing home sales dropped 2.4% in June compared to a year ago. Mortgage rates are partially to blame. They're at about 6.5% for the average 30-year fixed mortgage, a rate that could rise higher if the war against Iran continues to escalate and raises the cost of borrowing. Stephen Bisaha, NPR News.
0: U.S. futures contracts are trading lower at this hour. You're listening to NPR News from Washington. France beat Morocco 2-0 to advance to the World Cup semifinal. NPR's Eleanor Beardsley reports from Paris, where the game drew thousands into the streets to watch.
4: It's a hot night in Paris. There are screens set up everywhere at all the bars and cafes and crowds watching. There are just tons of people out here, and many are wearing Moroccan flags on their back.
5: France has a large Moroccan diaspora, and they say they're showing pride in their roots. But these Morocco fans say they're also rooting for Les Bleus. The score remained 0-0 until halftime, but France's Kylian Mbappe soon scored his 8th goal of the tournament. The crowd erupted. 6 minutes later, France's Ousmane Dembele scored a 2nd goal. Ebullient fans sang the Marseillaise and celebrated into the night. Eleanor Beardsley, NPR News, Paris.
0: African countries are getting $900 million in new funding from the International Energy Agency to expand access to clean cooking. The money builds on the $2.2 billion secured at the Africa Clean Cooking Summit in Paris, bringing total commitments to over $3.1 billion. Nearly a billion Africans still rely on polluting cooking fuels like charcoal and firewood, which contribute to around 850,000 premature deaths every year. The agency is working with the African Union to strengthen clean cooking policies. I'm Janine Herbst, NPR News in Washington.
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1: Did you know the price of the Oracle window in Shroud of the Avatar shows pending PvP and pickpocketing ransoms? 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

0: Live from NPR News, I'm Giles Snyder. Iran's late supreme leader has been laid to rest. Huge crowds gathered for the Ayatollah Ali Khamenei's funeral in northeast Iran following a week of funeral processions, rallies, and mourning ceremonies. Khamenei was killed in the opening strikes of the war. His funeral came as the U.S. and Iran exchanged fire for a second day. President Trump calling Iranian leaders scum just weeks after praising them as smart and rational people. And Pierce Franco Ordonez reports on the diplomatic whiplash that has come to define Trump's approach to global affairs.
1: 3 weeks ago, President Trump described the Iranians as brave people who wanted to change the direction of their country for the better.
2: We're dealing with people that I think are very rational people. I mean, they were nice to deal with. They were strong people, smart people.
1: But he delivered a much different characterization yesterday at the NATO summit in Turkey.
2: I don't want to deal with them anymore. They're scum. You know what scum is? They're scum. They're sick people. They're led by sick people.
1: It's part of a pattern with the president, who often swings between praise and threats in an effort to almost will this war to an end. But you can also hear Trump struggling with that balance, insisting to reporters later that the war will not start again. Franco Ordonez, NPR News.
0: Now to Utah, where Kirk family lawyer Jeffrey Niemann says the judge who will

0: decide whether there is enough evidence to move a case against the man accused of killing conservative activist Charlie Kirk to trial should view everything.
1: The Kirk family's waited 10 months for this hearing. And they have a right to be here, and they have a right to hear the evidence. They have a right to see and feel what's going on in this courtroom.
0: Tyler Robinson charged with aggravated murder. He has not entered a plea. Defense attorneys fought to keep out of public view a recorded interview with Robinson's former roommate, and romantic partner, in which he said that Robinson told him that he wishes he had not done it. The EPA is proposing changes to pollution rules for heavy-duty vehicles that would make them easier to comply with. That could save thousands of dollars per vehicle for companies buying semis and buses, according to EPA estimates, while increasing the smog creating pollution from those vehicles by 11% per year by mid-century. Here's NPR's Camila Domonoske.
2: The EPA wants to delay some rules designed to make sure that emissions-fighting technology works across the life of a vehicle, not just when it's new. It would also allow manufacturers to postpone compliance if they pay a fine and eliminate a requirement that engines reduce power if their emissions systems aren't working, which vehicle operators have called disruptive. The proposed changes are now open for public comment. The trucking industry had asked for the rules to be changed, saying they imposed significant burdens. Environmental groups have denounced the changes as damaging to human health. Camila Domonoske, NPR News.
0: This is NPR News. The confirmed Ebola death toll in northeastern Democratic Republic of Congo has reached 600, and the government says new suspected Ebola cases have been reported in previously unaffected parts of the country. The outbreak was declared in May. The Ebola strain that's spreading has no approved vaccine or treatment. Andy Burnham is on course to become the next British Prime Minister in the first nomination tally. Burnham secured the backing of 322 of the 403 Labour Party members of Parliament. Nominations remain open for another week, but Burnham almost certain to be the sole candidate. In a social media video, Burnham said it's all starting to feel very real. France has advanced to the World Cup semifinals after beating Morocco 2-0 in Boston. NPR's Jasmine Garst reports.
3: It was a battle of two heavyweights of soccer, and it looked pretty close, at least for the first half of the game. The French are considered one of the best teams in the world. Although often billed as underdogs, the Moroccan team has been playing strong soccer for years. In the end, Morocco was no match for France's legendary play. At minute 60, French captain Kylian Mbappe scored a goal, his eighth in this tournament. He's the second player ever to reach 20 total World Cup goals behind Argentine captain Lionel Messi. 6 minutes later, star player Ousmane Dembélé scored another. France now moves on to the semifinal. It will be played next Tuesday against either Spain or Belgium, who are playing their quarterfinal match tomorrow in Inglewood, California. Jasmine Garst, NPR News, Boston.
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Quiet on the set. You're listening to WRFB Radio Free Britannia, coming to you live from Deltona, Florida, with two idiots misinterpreting the news so you don't have to. Lunch with Laz and Jack.

0: Greetings, everybody. This is Laz. And here.
1: Welcome to another edition of Lunch with Laz and Jack, where we interpret the crowd of the Avatar news, so you don't have to do anything other than question your own personal life choices and ours, because they definitely deserve to be questioned. Oh man, we got stuff.
0: We got stuff. Vitor, we'll answer that question in just a minute.
1: Yeah, just a few minutes.
0: We're going to skip the giveaways are open, all that blah, blah, blah. Welcome to today's show, boys and girls. It is hump day, July 8th, 2026, here inside and outside Tragedy Avatar. And yes, breaking news coming to you here. Chris did not wait till Friday. He streamed 18 hours ago for his second stream in days. And another two-plus hour stream. Haven't even had a chance to even touch that one yet, but apparently...
1: Richard did call in the middle of it.
0: I saw something about that, and when I saw the bookmark, it was like 1 minute, 3 seconds, I think. Well, I'm thinking maybe it was an hour and three minutes or something. The bookmark wasn't very...
1: but very
0: Richard clear on that.
1: Call in for other things, and then turned around and they did have a quick conversation about things, and Richard said that a lot of the old team is calling him to get back on Ultima projects, and he's like, "Hey, send all of your resumes to Chris."
0: Send all your resumes to Chris, even though I still do not own the rights to Ultima until next year, maybe. So I'm going to address first.
1: That would be the IP for Ultimas 1 through 6, which would have been 35 years old.
0: But I think
1: actually,
0: it might
1: actually only be 1, 2, 3, and 4.
0: Only those because within that rate, but Sentinel and Crafty Method were getting into an argument in our Discord about, now that he owns Ultima fully again. Sentinel, no, he does not own Ultima fully again. No, he may get the rights maybe next year, possibly through some 35 year rule, but that is not a definite. Yeah. He does not have that. He does not own it. Nix9, not a zip zero zilch. Does not absolutely happen right now. He does not have that at this point. He may next year when that 35 years is up. So anything you've read or heard, you either misinterpreted it or you just weren't really paying attention. I hate to say it to you. Yes, so that one,
1: right. Yes.
0: That one is out. And then he doesn't own the trademarks. He will only get his IP back, which will give him, I believe, rights to use the names and ideas. So let's just throw that one, chuck it right out the window right now.
1: Then the question, why would Chris have those rights and not Richard? They would probably form another studio, and he would license those rights to that studio.
0: Or it's something the thereof, copyright, yes.
1: Not the trademark, yeah.
0: Yeah. Gone to Bytor. Bytor says, Chris mentioned on stream, this was the first stream, I believe, that changes will make...
1: This was last night as well.
0: He said it on the first stream as well, I believe.
1: Yeah.
0: Well, make the new players happy, but upset the old players. What do y'all think he meant by that? Well, he's doing balance passes. He's doing checks. He's definitely going to nerf the most popular tamer. Bard build.
1: Fuck with builds.
0: And he's going to mess with a lot of the builds, which is going to take all you guys who spent years working perpetually towards something, and you're all going to feel the pain. We're all going to feel it. Now, new players aren't going to feel it because they're new players. They don't know what they missed from the past, and they don't know what things were like before the new changes are coming in. And again, this is all going to be happening supposedly October 1st. Okay, but he is definitely going through this, and we will try to get through some of that in his postings. He's been posting like crazy. He's actually been keeping a very detailed work blog, if you guys haven't been reading it.
2: Yeah.
0: He's been detailing the other stuff, but I guess the things we want to really get to first are, did we get to ShroudedTheAvatar.net roadmap? Did we get to that at all the other day?
2: No, we did not get to that at all.
0: Okay, so I want to start with this.
2: We barely got through my list on the forum post.
0: Yes, now we can go start there with the more...
2: Les, you're up on my channel.
0: Scroll. Break it out.
2: Wait!
0: I need one. I really need a ban hammer.
2: Yeah.
0: Bam! You're out of here.
2: and I hope everybody appreciates my World Cup shirt.
0: We don't care about your stinking World Cup shirt.
2: Out of the World Cup. We're all out of cum.
0: Anyway.
2: Disappointing.
0: Blew the steam. So we could start right after you because, again...
2: You said it
0: the best. Hold on. Let me quote Jack here. I'll say this much. Holy fuck. When Chris streams, people keep asking for the most asinine shit that doesn't help the game. Give that man a cookie because Chris is asking for suggestions to fix the shit that's fucked up and broken.
2: I'm looking at you, Sentinel.
0: Games, board games. We don't need to worry about that right now.
2: He seriously asked for fucking, like, blackjack and
0: you too, Coeur d'Alene. You know what? Out of all the things in the world, and I saw your comment in our Discord, and you just said it there in chat, the theater system.
2: Yeah.
0: You know, that was something that we were pretty hot on early on, but you know what? I could give a rat's ass about a theater system at this point. Will it be nice? Yes. Is it something that be nice to have? Absolutely. But am I interested in seeing it being part of something right out the bat? No, we can wait. Now, if you really want to push the lines, I was in the Discord the other day with Chris. This is something interesting. Let me see if I can get back to it real quick. Let me just search Lazarus.

0: come
1: on. In the official Discord?
0: Yeah. From a specific user. Chris said, funny, my last post before this was about a little more than a year ago, but let's get to this. I will give you, let's scroll up to where Chris said this real quick, because...
1: What are you looking for?
0: Where Chris was talking about, with the new AI, that there would possibly be a way to get characters to look like themselves. I'm looking for that. We'll start with this one here, and then it's right below this. Copy message link. I'll throw this in here for you. And I had to chime in. Huh?
1: Okay. Quinfall is rebooting their server at 3:30 p.m. Approximate duration, 10 minutes.
0: Where Athos started shopping for 93% sterling silver to make some physical rings for people. Yes.
1: Yeah.
0: And then, where was it? Okay, so right above
1: that was post. Yeah,
0: right above that, you have the Belladonna Rose. Then you'll see him answering Duke Gregor. Duke Gregor says, "I cannot wait until I can see my actual face of my avatar." Thanks, Chris. And he says, pretty sure I haven't said anything about that yet, but definitely something far more doable with AI. Give me a chance to get the big stuff done, and everyone gets on the new servers with better performance, a few hundred bug fixes, and long overdue features and stability. And then I can start looking at that stuff, which is exactly what I agreed with. And then we're going to jump down a little bit to where I quoted Chris and said, yeah, assuming we get there, I said, with the exception of all the Dukes who are promised that as a perk for the Duke level pledge. And Chris says, if we can come up with a way for that to happen, you want me to force Dukes to look like themselves in real life? And I says, well, that was the perk.
1: No, it was a custom avatar head.
0: Right, in which they
1: have to look like yourself.
0: In which they asked for professional or good enough headshots so that they can customize it after your physical self, like
1: that,
0: Richard.
1: That's the way that many people took that.
0: Well, how else would you customize the Duke head? How would you customize a Duke head if you were to do that? Let me ask you that.
1: Maybe
0: question.
1: I want to look like a young.
0: Candace Bergen?
1: Yes. Yes. Sure, why not? Give me some boobs and a vagina as well. I mean,
0: but again,
1: Marilyn Monroe or single actor.
0: I was one of those.
1: To look like a young Orson Welles, not the old Orson Welles.
0: The idea originally was you take your headshots from the different angles, and they would take your face and put it on your avatar, yes, like they did for Richard.
1: And they were going, yes.
0: Yes, that was the whole point. And you want me to force them? No, that's not forcing them. That's what we all paid for initially, okay? But just giving you ideas that these are the kind of things that Chris says he might be able to now do with AI. So I like that. The AI thing is going to come in handy in a lot of places.
1: Yes.
0: And Sentinel, kill it on the board games. Nice to have, but not necessary.
1: Yes.
0: He's saying it again.
1: Yeah, fucking damn you, Sentinel, with the board games. Because that was the wrong thing to say.
0: You know what? I want card games. I want darts. I want axe throwing. I want all the stuff we had in Ultima Online.
1: Something. He asked for things that could be done.
0: Yeah.
1: And then Sentinel's like, card games, like blackjack. It's like, dude, what? Everything else that we've been talking about and had projects that were all failure to delivered.
0: Yes.
1: Card and dice games. Why go with something that really doesn't improve the game?
0: Slot machines pays out with Kodos.
1: Yeah.
0: And Sentinel episode 2. Again, I said this the other day. I don't know if you watch Monday's show, but you at episode 2 and Crafty Method with use social media. Yeah, well, Crafty, I saw your social media post. It didn't garner that much attention, dude. Sorry.
1: And you were posting about post consistently.
0: Well, he posted in the Shroud of the Avatar. Yeah, he posted in the Shroud of the Avatar Facebook, and it got no traction. So I don't understand how the, you know, and he was posting about all the new stuff. You know, did it excite anybody in that forum? No. You know why? Because those 14,000 people aren't really watching that forum, Crafty. And that's a big deal.
1: That's because everybody turns that shit off. I mean, you actually have to have a real social media person to dedicate their time.
0: They need somebody who is
1: targeting and responding.
0: Is actually there and does that all day, every day. Answers questions.
1: Yeah.
0: Updates stuff. Too. Yeah.
1: Yeah.
0: But
1: I mean, you've got to go to every single platform and engage the audience every single day.
0: But anyway.
1: But yeah.
0: Let's get back to Dilly's stuff, because underneath your post for the
1: Quora?
0: work blog, Quora, again, not something that is going to be helpful right off the bat. I do agree that it's a pain in the ass, and I believe we need better options, this is not something that's high on the list.
1: This is very specific to one item, which is pattern rate drop rates are too high. They were once super low to the point that if you wanted a pattern off of a harder to get weapon, you might have to farm it for hours just for a cosmetic change. That didn't entirely get fixed, because remember that bug report and fix that just came in for the two-handed sword handle or something like that?
0: Right.
1: Which only dropped off of one mob in a starter scene. And at a very low drop rate.
0: Because one person requested it.
1: Yeah. At which point I stopped scrapping most items, because scrapping 20 rusty swords resulted in like 4 scrap, 18 rusty sword patterns. So less patterns than now, but more than it was 2017. Who cares about patterns from scrapping things and drop rates for that right now?
0: The one thing I would like to see, the one thing I would like to see is the choice, okay, which would be a bigger fix overall. Am I scrapping for patterns, or am I scrapping for materials? Okay, and then have a pop-up that says, which one am I going for? And when you scrap for materials, you'll get not 100% return, but you'll always just get materials. And then if you're scrapping for patterns, you'll probably have a harder RNG, and you may or may not get the pattern, but you'll probably get less materials when you're going for the pattern. And that would be the fix, not the RNG. Or what it's actually based on now is your, what skill is it? Your salvage skill?
1: Yeah, something like that.
0: Yeah, so I think it's based on the salvaging skill. Now, if you really just didn't want to get patterns, Cora, I would suggest just starting a new character and start and get to about 30 or 35 on salvage. Lock it there.
1: Yeah.
0: And then let that character always do the salvaging, and you won't get those patterns. You'll get mostly scrap from that. That's how that works. But, you know, I understand, but not something that needs to be...
1: When loot and crafting gets a major overhaul. Notice mine actually says increases the amount of craftable resources. You could have just said, hey, change the way salvaging works to either patterns or resources.
0: Yeah.
1: Or resources and patterns.
0: And again,
1: balance that math. But just the one thing, not really big deal.
0: And then the next one, where she quotes you for three starting zones.
1: Quotes me. I know those got changed to one zone to make things less confusing. No, they broke shit and didn't spend time to fix it.
0: Remember when everybody started in the Isle of Storms? Remember those days?
1: Well, yes.
0: A lot of people don't remember those days.
1: you were either a magic user, an archer, or a
0: melee.
1: Swords guy.
0: Yeah.
1: Melee, but swords.
0: But swords, specifically. Right. Absolutely.
1: Bladed combat.
0: Okay, even more specific.
1: Once you had those, yes. Once you had, and each of those would send you to a different region. Magic was the path of love. Blades was courage. And I forget what the other one.
0: Truth, love, and covet. Charge, right?
1: Yeah. Was the ranger. But yes. Yes. Pepperidge Farm
0: remembers. That's right. Yes.
1: I played ESO a bit and they had basically the same idea, but based on which faction you chose at the start. And then you literally had an entire main story quest line that was unique for that faction. Remember the truth, love, and courage are
0: basically the same thing, not factions, lines, but, you know.
1: Yeah. That you starting off with. When was, not, wow, that's neat. When was it disabled? Like 6 years ago. 7 years ago.
0: Yeah, a long time ago. Shortly after release.
1: When they started trying to redo the new player experience, they added the outskirts. Yeah, when they added the outskirts for Solace Bridge outskirts, that's when they forced everybody to. And that was the fourth or fifth iteration of the new player experience. After completion, you could then play through the other factions' quests. That may be a little much for Fred, but I think players are capable of figuring things out with just three separate zones. Since they kind of already have to tune out anyways, especially with the voice dialogue, I think part of what made things confusing for new players is too many people skipped through the text.
0: Players don't read!
1: Yeah.
0: And Cora seems to have been on a roll here. She had one thought and then had another thought and then had another thought.
1: Speaking of newer players, another potential issue is the marked increase in difficulty between a lot of the newest scenes and the scenes you're adventuring in. For episode one main story. Oh, I'm going to squirrel here and actually go to something Chris is doing.
0: Okay. Squirrel!
1: And this is something he showed on his stream the other day. When he was talking about combat balance and then also reiterated on his stream last night.
0: I haven't watched it, so I don't know what he said last night.
1: Laz, how many tiered zones, what is the maximum tier of a zone that you have?
0: Maximum tier, I think, is 15, isn't it?
1: Yes, it is.
0: Let me see.
1: Okay.
0: Let me see. I think tier 15. Tier 3. Let's see, we can do it this way.
1: Teleport to zone.
0: I don't even see them tiered in that.
1: Tier 18 is actually the highest.
0: 18, tier okay. 18.
1: Okay. When Chris is doing his shroud math related to combat, what tier zone is he using?
0: Oh, I have no idea.
1: 5. What level skill is he using?
0: 200.
1: 100.
0: Oh, he's doing everything at GM, right? Is that what he said?
1: Yes. Yes. And there are players out there that, if they have not reached 200 in one skill, are very, very, very close. Because I know people that were in the 190s for a bunch of skills. So, yeah. But Shroud Math, why remember that you allow things to go to 200 even though GM is 100? And Vesper.
0: So irrelevant gripe. But he's absolutely
1: not entirely, because he is using that to justify the Shroud Math changes.
0: Now we know the Shroud Math takes a lot of changes. Come on.
1: if he is using that to change skill math, he needs to be aware of what's going on and how things are actually used.
0: Moving on. We got a lot to cover, a little time to cover it.
1: Yeah. Another potential issue is the marked increase in difficulty between a lot of the newest scenes and the scenes you're adventuring in for episode two scenes are fucking supposed to be tied to the episode two story quest. It's a completely different island. A lot of those episode two scenes were geared toward a player base that had reached pretty high levels in the interim. I can see new people finishing episode one doing tier 5 scenes, then seeing episode two scenes mostly in the tier 8 to tier 14 range and being put off. Well, supposed to be a...
0: By the time they finish episode one, they should be capable to enter episode two. That's the point.
1: Hey, you're traveling to new lands. Unless you're going to go with the standalone game version.
0: Mapper, I totally, totally don't agree across the board. Not that I don't agree somewhat, but I don't agree with this.
1: One of my main complaints about the previous team was the lack of new monthly content. Whilst the sub rewards are generally pretty and appreciated, I had no real reason to log in beyond collecting those.
0: Yeah, which previous team are you talking about? First off,
1: Ravelox is what he's talking about.
0: No. That's the current team.
1: For 3 years. Yeah,
0: that's the current team. The previous team was the Portalarium team, who gave us shit tons of content. So again, I don't get it. Yeah.
1: Yeah, we have great systems like the fish tank system, rare fish itself. We also have neat additions like the quests in Atos dropping rare food deco, but it's been years since we have seen the loot table for these changed up. Can we add some new fish?
0: Fish?
1: Some new deco drops on those quests?
0: The man just rewrote everything from scratch and you're worried about fish.
1: Yeah.
0: I mean, he literally showcased that, and this was the other real funny one, that he's gotten everything off of Windows machines. I did see this. I watched
1: through Linux.
0: Everything working through Linux. But believe it or not, the Windows machines they were running on were Windows 8.1. Windows 8.1 machines were running part of the back end of this whole damn thing. Would you believe that? I mean, yeah, we're talking about some pretty old shit here, folks. Yeah, Tina, when I heard that one, man, that was just, big face bump. You might as well have just went back a step to Windows 98 for that one, because...
1: which makes me really surprised that like the entire game was compromised through a ton of exploits.
0: Yeah. Yeah, but anyway, yes, you can hear him say it himself. We'll get to that maybe Friday, because we wanting to get to clips and stuff from the first stream, which we still haven't gotten to. We're probably not going to get to it today, so maybe Friday will just be Eclipse Day, where we'll go through the first stream, the second stream, and he might be doing another stream then on Friday still.
1: He might be doing another stream today. I mean, he did say that one of his plans is if he finishes his plan for the day early, that is when the days that he will stream.
0: Well, you know, I'm all for it. I'm all for pop-up streams. I'm all for right now, everything I see that he's doing is just off the chain for stuff that everybody has been saying all along needs to take so much time. And Chris has now knocked this out in under a little over two weeks now.
1: Well, with a bunch of AI tools, which realistically.
0: Got no problem with that.
1: Yes, you still need to test it, and I'm glad that he's creating test cases. I would like him to run one of his things for security best practices as well, to see what he can do to shore that up.
0: Itumi says, Photon Server 4, Windows only.
1: Windows only. Yeah, Photon servers, yes, Windows only.
0: Which he's gotten away from that because he wants everything on Linux because it's going to make life easier.
1: And as Tina says, let us be very clear, the chief technology officer that was responsible for implementing those systems was none other
0: than himself.
1: Chris Spears.
0: Yes.
1: Yes. Yes. Thank you, Tina.
0: Let's get back to this stuff.
1: If you're watching, join Discord. Our Discord. I've been here since the beginning, and I'm also in the same boat as newer players. It sucks not being able to do some content because it's ridiculously high level. You don't have to do the high level content. There's tons of other scenes to go.
0: Yeah. You can sit in the mines in a level 5 area forever. Again, this is what people seem to want me to do. You don't play the game, lass. Well, you know what? I'm sick of doing the same mind-numbing shit over and over and over again. I've played the game. I've got my cloak. I'm done. Yeah.
1: Vesper, this is also a bullshit comment that we don't play the game. Logging into the game is technically playing the game.
0: Bringing in the news and broadcasting on
1: playing
0: the radio is playing the game.
1: You want to be played is completely different.
0: Yes.
1: Define how you want the game to be played. Because we have crafted, we have explored things, we have done all kinds of other things. So we have not played the game that you want us to play, which is min-maxing every single skill.
0: No, it's not pretty sensitive. We've explained this dozens, if not hundreds of times. I played a merchant. Okay, my player went in, he stocked vendors and made money. That was me playing the game. Never had to go to an adventuring scene, never had to do that because I played a merchant. And then as we did the news, and again, you know, I've given up on even the merchant thing for this point because the system for refilling the merchants is painful, boring, and tedious. So again, you lose interest with doing that over and over and over again. What we do mainly now is when we see these complaints, these bugs, these things that have supposedly been fixed, we go out and try and recreate whether it's fixed or not, whether it's still broken. Okay, like we did with the basement doors, you know, where I pointed out that the complaint was I could put two basements, you know, a basement hatch and a door, and I can use both entrances. Well, I proved that you can do it 4 times because I decided to explore that even further than just the 2 times. And I just posted that on the forums for, you know, because Allie's like, I still need more info. Well, Allie, why don't you just take some basement doors and go around house to house to house yourself? That's what bug hunting is, and do that. You know, not how many other houses have you tried? Well, how many other houses have you tried, Allie? I'm sorry, but you're the person who's in charge of getting this fixed, then try all the houses. Go out to hometown and go house to house to house and do it, you know. But anyway, I had to toss my two cents on the boards there. But playing the game, however one somebody wants to play it, is up to them. And again, I'm not going to go grind killing ghosts or killing skeletons or mining ore or harvesting trees just for the sake of doing so.
1: Having an XP pool in the billions.
0: Yeah. Like Sentinel.
1: That's useless grind.
0: Not Sentinel, like Steve. Sorry, Steve.
1: Yes.
0: Anyway, moving on.
1: Yes.
0: We're past that time for streamer bundles. You want to pull those streamer bundles?
1: Oh, yeah. Might as well. Might as well. Because this next one, Sentinel. You're getting mine.
0: Streamer bundle. My tour is getting mine.
1: The comments that we also don't know anything that we're talking about prove us wrong. We have invited that every single day for you.
0: That's right.
1: Prove us wrong. It's kind of like the people that said that we don't understand the math, the shroud math, and they started creating tickets related to the shroud math being while we are making fun of it.
0: Because contradicting exactly what we had proven.
1: Yeah.
0: All right, Vitor, there you go. You are a wiener.
1: Can't do those things. But yes, prove us wrong, and we will retract our statement, make corrections, and give you
0: absolutely
1: credit for that.
0: Absolutely.
1: Spinnick, it's great to have you back. I'll renew the subscriptions and try to get back. My initial ideas, suggestions to address the following domains. Economy loop. 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
1: Yeah. 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
0: No.
1: EVE Online is an analogy. The higher level of your character, the less you will receive if you ingest XP potion higher. Create XP potion. Player should spend his XP from a pool with bad exchange rate. Create and or ingest the XP potion. Crown should be used. It will help novice players to catch up. It will increase the demand for of crowns.
0: How many times do I got to say this? Novice players do not have a need to catch up with players and veterans who have been here for 13 years, okay? There is no compensation because you weren't here on day one. I'm sorry. When you get here, you start playing the game, and you catch up by doing what everybody else did over the last few years.
1: The fun part is, what is catching up?
0: Well, getting again, the idea behind the catch-up is it's like World of Warcraft. Once you get to a certain level, you need this gear and this gear and so on. You got to be on that level to do it. You know, there is no need to force everybody to be on an equal level playing field. I'm sorry. That's just not the way it works.
1: They're already getting power leveled anyways as right as well. It's like, just go join an airship group if you get, or an East Reach Gap group.
0: Yeah. You know, find somebody who's got
1: a new player, under adventurer level, what, 100, 105, something like that.
0: 100.
1: As long as you are underneath that adventurer level, the attenuation cap doesn't affect you.
0: Well, that, and if you get somebody who's got all those grandmasters, you get that bonus
1: for leveling
0: those skills. Right. The mentoring system, as it may be. Yes. Yeah. Anyway,
1: so
0: let's blow through these.
1: Yeah. Revisit high-end solo PvE. Introduce challenge mode for dungeons, solo only. Start with Despair Murker. No respawn. You should kill every mob in the dungeon. Great. In the last chest, death equals full dungeon respawn. Sure, why not?
0: Yeah, like that.
1: Whenever they fix everything else. Activity showcase, sandbox promotion. There are so many activities in Shroud. Create a dedicated webpage with 5 to 10 videos per activity with page description. Make players to do this, formulate the rules for video tech. It would be a good foundation to guide new players what they can do in game. That'd be a link to existing YouTubes for a lot of it, but yes. Revisit drops for new players. Increase drop chances of everything for players under level 120, and should not work in party if other party members plus.
0: Yeah, ridiculous.
1: See, well, I mean, they need to redo the entire.
0: Yeah, but I mean, if you're making it to 120, as far as I'm concerned, you're a pretty advanced player. I might put that at 80, but you know, 120 is ridiculous. You can actually
1: complete the episode quest line around adventurer level 45 or 50. You don't even need to be 70.
0: But I don't. Again, I don't think that, you know, what they did out in. False Bridge Outskirts. You know, if you're a lower level, you see more trees than a higher level does. You know, it just makes no sense.
1: Which
0: just
1: is let everybody, not true.
0: Let everybody just see the fucking trees.
1: I mean, that was a talked about.
0: Yeah.
1: Sieges should matter. Absolutely. Few percent penalty on every deal in Siege City. After Siege is not clean for a long time, introduce a correct system to hire other players to clean the Siege. Sieges should become stronger the longer it exists. Escalation chance for the siege, which not cleared for a very long time. Something like dozens of cobblists spawned at different points in the scene. Each of them.
0: So he wants a whole rewrite. That's point. Ridiculous.
1: Well, actually, that is one of the things that is very close to what was initially talked about as far as castle sieges. That you would actually have mob spawn inside of
0: player owned towns, yes, which is what he's talking about. But that's a whole rewrite.
1: Yeah,
0: that's a whole rewrite. Well, yeah, not interested in the whole rewrite. Session. That's all I'm saying.
1: Well, hey, maybe AI can get that taken.
0: Well, let's get the base back out there in the new format. Yeah. And again, he's already, if you know the stuff he's already doing, which we haven't even touched yet. We haven't even scratched that stuff yet.
1: Yes. PvP, not a priority, but needs to be addressed in the future.
0: PvP is a priority. Sorry.
1: PvP should be a priority because the number of vocal people in the community, if anybody's playing in single player offline mode, don't even talk about PvP if you play single player. You need, and there are ways to get around PvP. You can play in party mode.
0: Don't we know it?
1: Play in single player or private mode. Use those modes to get around it. Everything else, PvP. Bring PvP, meaningful PvP, back. Guild warfare should matter. Territory guild control based somehow on alignment with control points with bonuses to the guild on the control point or even in the related region. Guild which controls control point can't play in non-PvP What? Can't play in non-PvP, non-PMP, control point, or even in a region. I don't understand what you're saying.
0: Yeah, yeah.
1: But guilds controlling control points is something that we have talked about before, and controlling, like, say, tax rate for...
0: charging tolls to get through, but then you would have to force people back tolls, into those zones.
1: You could also, like, do the taxes for that region and things like that, and they would receive a portion of that, whatever.
0: Maybe
1: interesting.
0: Again, total rewrite. Not interested.
1: Yeah. New scenes with similar mechanics as in Vale. Create an advanced necropolis as a real undead city dungeon location, similar to Kobold Kroll, but bigger and with Lich Lords. That's supposed to be Desolus. Unique bosses and ancient dead dragon make the scalable difficulty there. Obviously, 1 to 10 should have prior. Yeah,
0: skip that. Next one. This one makes me laugh.
1: Would you be able to investigate why some halls set to stay on sometimes go off today on lights room? And alley-oop with specific examples. There's an open bug for the crafted iron wall light.
0: Yeah. Allie, how about you?
1: Use your official fucking account?
0: Yeah, and are you talking to Mapper or, Anyway.
1: Hey, well, that is also an issue, but I didn't want to pile on about that until some of these balances changes happen. Why are you responding? Most of why I left, went on a hiatus, was that I had hit the wall of limit of what I was able to solo, and I was actively avoiding so two scenes so that I could discover and explore them alongside.
0: What are you reading?
1: Which left, page 2, Korra.
0: I thought I was on page 2.
1: No, it's the first one on page 2.
0: We just finished page 2.
1: No. We just finished page 1.
0: No, that was the end of page 2. Specific examples, and then there's one more from Korra. That's the end of page 2.
1: Yours is numbered completely different than mine.
0: No, because after Alley-Oop, there's one more from Korra. Refresh your page.
1: That is the very top of page 2 for me.
0: Now, when you hit page 2, that goes to the top of page 2, and if you scroll back down, you get right back down there, don't you?
1: The Alley-Oop's response for me, or actually,
0: we're at the end of page 2.
1: No.
0: If you hit page 2, it just brought you back to the top of the page we just read. If you scroll back down, you'll wind up back at Alley-Oop's post. Trust me.
1: No, there's 2 posts after that.
0: These just came in.
1: When Chris was taking suggestions. How about town maps that showed place lots? You mean fixing the map server the way it used to be done?
0: You mean the way it still shows on the web version of it? Because that still works, yes.
1: Yeah, bonus points. Fix the map server again?
0: Yeah. New map server we were supposed to get?
1: Yes.
0: Ergen, absolutely. The unmaintained. Again, we were at the end of page 2, anyway.
1: Yeah, and Berrigan posted that a minute ago.
0: Yeah.
1: Okay, we're done with that one.
0: Yes. For now. Shall we start on the roadmap real quick? We've got 10 minutes.
1: Yes, we should talk about his roadmap.
0: Okay. Target date, July, October 1st, 2026.
1: October 1st, 2026, Shroud of the Avatar moves to its new home. Okay. The road to launch.
0: Yes, I was going to say, July, just jump to road to launch. Yeah.
1: is July 2026 of the Foundations. The new server home gets production hardening, automated offsite backups with tested restores, around the clock monitoring that pages a human, and the build system that produces every game running from end to end on

0: September will be dress rehearsals. We practice the entire move twice on the staging environment, including a timed rollback drill. So if anything goes wrong on the day, we can undo it quickly.
1: Quickly.
0: Load testing at full live scale, a short scheduled maintenance window early in the modernizes the game database ahead of the move. I love that dress rehearsal.
1: Not once, but twice. We're going to do it twice, just to make sure. Yes, absolutely.
0: And we're going to intentionally roll back shit to actually make sure that we do these things. October 1st, moving day.
1: Moving day!
0: And through October 2026 will be hypercare, which is close watching. Yes. Good job.
1: Yes.
0: I love that shit.
1: I love this shit.
0: And then this team shifts fully to the roadmap work below.
1: So should we start with the roadmap or done now or for October? Where do we start here?
0: I mean,
1: I guess we should start with the first tab.
0: That's a math problem.
1: Huh?
0: Go to the roadmap real quick.
1: Yeah, I know he's got a math problem there. I absolutely know there's a math problem there.
0: Already in game, the Mistrinder continent with more than 20 adventure scenes.
1: Not. What'd you count? 19 the other day?
0: Yes. Not more than 20. We need additional ones. The Bard Skill School with playable instruments.
1: Not done. Not done, Chris.
0: Hold on. Remember?
1: I understand that, but we had those playable instruments on day one we went live. Not when the Bard Skill came in years later. Those playable instruments did buffs a whole different world from the Bard School. The idea of the Bard School and the Bard Skill was use the Bard Skill, it plays the instrument, casts a spell. That was the concept. Totally different. My two cents on that. If anybody ever got anything different than that, please enlighten me. That was my understanding of how...
0: Remember that there's also two different ways to give bard buffs in game, using the bard skill tree or a artifact item. Treasure hunting with treasure maps. Okay, yeah. Phase one's done. Is there going to be more?
1: I hope so.
0: Is it going to be better? Mounts and riding. Okay. Is that going to be fixed or not?
1: What's broken with it?
0: The taming expansion. Oh, yeah, what's broken with it?
1: With mounts and riding, yeah. What's broken with that?
0: Well, you can interact with a ladder.
1: Oh, well.
0: You can't interact with a door.
1: That's just trapped.
0: You can't jump.
1: That returns to Shrouded Avatar. And jumping... Yeah. Was never included in the initial line, and the coconuts is a whole different.
0: Hey, that's still writing.
1: Yeah, well, again, whole different ball of wax. But the taming expansion. What did we expand in taming in episode two? Please enlighten me.
0: I don't know.
1: What was it? We can swing a sword, and we can get horseback riding experience. Was that the taming expansion?
0: I think
1: I know as he's referring to the pet attack, precision training, and pet hide toughness and taunt, and pet speed training.
0: Big cats. It was additional tameable mobs, customizable ink companions, which were the inky. The revamped quest and journal system. In development, the main story arc that ties it all together, and the supposed two additional scenes that are necessary.

0: Because it's going to be
1: that
0: one just
1: Ravelox
0: to make it
1: had actually said that he was already done with. Yeah.
0: Like he was done with the yellow eye, Lord of the Isle basement, yeah, and he was done with the gates of hell, and he was done with the dungeons, and he's done with something that he's been working on for over a year. Yeah, no.
1: Yeah. Well, how about this next one? Seasonal and live events. A reusable framework for recurring holiday and themed events with limited time
0: rewards. With limited time rewards, are they going to be the same rewards that we've had, or are they going to change seasonally?
1: Think of the seasonal mobs that spawn, the aether creature.
0: Yeah, I do, but are we going to just still have the same stuff, or are we going to add in bonuses from season to season is my question.
1: Well, I mean, remember how every single month in the release notes, they have to post, hey, this is no longer going to be spawning on this date and the new one will come in.
0: Yeah.
1: And for years, they said that years ago, they said that they automated that process and we kept on calling bullshit on that.
0: And they still have to do patches.
1: Why
0: is
1: it in the,
0: because it doesn't work. Yeah.
1: Then absolutely they had to go fix the date stamps again because it wasn't auto.
0: I like this next one though. Yeah.
1: And rotating dungeons.
0: I like this.
1: The ideas. I like this because it's stealing the idea from Shroud of the Avatar.
0: From where?
1: Yeah, and shroudoftheavatar.net.
0: Oh well, you mean from Zealot?
1: Yeah. Who runs Shroud of the Avatar.net?
0: He's just using Shroud of the, I don't think he runs Shroud of the Avatar.net. I think that's somebody totally different. Dalit, do you run Shroud of the Avatar.net? I don't think so. I think he's just using the stats.
1: You. Yeah. Okay. And getting it posted there. Structured and ranked PvP. Instance arena with ladder seating and objective-based guild events layered on the existing flagging and guild war systems. A little better.
0: Hey, look at this.
1: It's my open PvP.
0: How many times are we going to do this one?
1: New player experience overhaul. A protected, accelerated starter experience designed to help new players get established and stay.
0: Yeah. So Vesper says Zealot runs net. Okay, very cool. Thank you.
1: Yeah.
0: Thank you for the confirmation. I thought it was somebody else. But what I do know is we got to go.
1: As much as
0: I would love to keep going here and cover all this, there is so much to cover. Again, we're just barely scratching the surface. But people, Windows 8.1, really? I'm very glad he's got us away from that.
1: Hey, but I'm surprised it wasn't run on Windows 3.1.
0: 3.1, yeah.
1: Yeah.
0: But let's pull those final giveaways of the day. Nom nom, thank you for my Doritos.
1: Streamer bundle, or the Steam Key winner.
0: Sentinel, getting...
1: Rock of Ages 2.
0: Sentinel getting my streamer bundle, which I happen to get from Laney today, by the way. Did you get streamer bundles? Nope.
1: No, I did not. Rock of Ages 2, bigger and bolder. Only a...
0: And I don't know how that happened, but.
1: Oh, man.
0: All right. And then final giveaway of the day. Let me put that back where it belongs. We're going to pull the game key giveaway. And it's going to go to Conjurer Dragon. Conjurer Dragon, you're going to get yourself a copy of. Wait for it to refresh here. Stuffed. You're going to get Stuffed on Steam. Come on. Not letting me copy it. There we go. And Stuffed on Steam is... Stuffed on Steam is... Come on. $6.49. 50% off the summer sale, usually $13. So congratulations to our winners. Thank you all for joining us. And we will be back with more on Friday, where we'll try and delve into the last two streams a bit more in detail and more right here on NBNN. Till then, I'm Laz.
1: I'm Jack.
0: And this is NBNN. Have a great day, everybody. We'll see you all on Friday.
1: Bye-bye.

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1: Yeah! Thank you!

0: 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Volume 3.
1: Did you know Shroud of the Avatar features a debuff spell called Confusion, which causes your movement keys to become temporarily rearranged? Beware monsters and players using chaos magic, especially if you're running along a cliff's edge.
0: This has been a community announcement for

0: Live from NPR News, I'm Giles Snyder. Iran's late supreme leader has been laid to rest. Huge crowds gathered for the Ayatollah Ali Khamenei's funeral in northeast Iran following a week of funeral processions, rallies, and mourning ceremonies. Khamenei was killed in the opening strikes of the war. His funeral came as the U.S. and Iran exchanged fire for a second day. President Trump calling Iranian leaders scum just weeks after praising them as smart and rational people. And Pierce Franco Ordonez reports on the diplomatic whiplash that has come to define Trump's approach to global affairs.
1: 3 weeks ago, President Trump described the Iranians as brave people who wanted to change the direction of their country for the better.
2: We're dealing with people that I think are very rational people. I mean, they were nice to deal with. They were strong people, smart people.
1: But he delivered a much different characterization yesterday at the NATO summit in Turkey.
2: I don't want to deal with them anymore. They're scum. You know what scum is? They're scum. They're sick people. They're led by sick people.
1: It's part of a pattern with the president, who often swings between praise and threats in an effort to almost will this war to an end. But you can also hear Trump struggling with that balance, insisting to reporters later that the war will not start again. Franco Ordonez, NPR News.
0: Now to Utah, where Kirk family lawyer Jeffrey Niemann says the judge who will decide whether there is enough evidence to move a case against the man accused of killing conservative activist Charlie Kirk to trial should view everything.
3: The Kirk family's waited 10 months for this hearing, and they have a right to be here, and they have a right to hear the evidence. They have a right to see and feel what's going on in this courtroom.
0: Tyler Robinson charged with aggravated murder. He has not entered a plea. Defense attorneys fought to keep out of public view a recorded interview with Robinson's former roommate, and romantic partner, in which he said that Robinson told him that he wishes he had not done it. The EPA is proposing changes to pollution rules for heavy-duty vehicles that would make them easier to comply with. That could save thousands of dollars per vehicle for companies buying semis and buses, according to EPA estimates, while increasing the smog creating pollution from those vehicles by 11% per year by mid-century. Here's NPR's Camila Domonoske.
4: The EPA wants to delay some rules designed to make sure that emissions-fighting technology works across the life of a vehicle, not just when it's new. It would also allow manufacturers to postpone compliance if they pay a fine and eliminate a requirement that engines reduce power if their emissions systems aren't working, which vehicle operators have called disruptive. The proposed changes are now open.

0: for public comment. The trucking industry had asked for the rules to be changed, saying they imposed significant burdens. Environmental groups have denounced the changes as damaging to human health. Camila Domonoske, NPR News.
1: This is NPR News. The confirmed Ebola death toll in northeastern Democratic Republic of Congo has reached 600, and the government says new suspected Ebola cases have been reported in previously unaffected parts of the country. The outbreak was declared in May. The Ebola strain that's spreading has no approved vaccine or treatment. Andy Burnham is on course to become the next British Prime Minister in the first nomination tally. Burnham secured the backing of 322 of the 403 Labour Party members of Parliament. Nominations remain open for another week, but Burnham almost certain to be the sole candidate. In a social media video, Burnham said it's all starting to feel very real. France has advanced to the World Cup semifinals after beating Morocco 2-0 in Boston. NPR's Jasmine Garst reports.
2: It was a battle of two heavyweights of soccer, and it looked pretty close, at least for the first half of the game. The French are considered one of the best teams in the world. Although often billed as underdogs, the Moroccan team has been playing strong soccer for years. In the end, Morocco was no match for France's legendary play. At minute 60, French captain Kylian Mbappe scored a goal, his eighth in this tournament. He's the second player ever to reach 20 total World Cup goals behind Argentine captain Lionel Messi. 6 minutes later, star player Ousmane Dembélé scored another. France now moves on to the semifinal. It will be played next Tuesday against either Spain or Belgium, who are playing their quarterfinal match tomorrow in Inglewood, California. Jasmine Garst, NPR News, Boston.
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1: Did you know that double tapping your direction keys launches you into a combat role? 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
0: This has been a community announcement for W.

0: Live from NPR News, I'm Giles Snyder. Iran's late supreme leader has been laid to rest. Huge crowds gathered for the Ayatollah Ali Khamenei's funeral in northeast Iran following a week of funeral processions, rallies, and mourning ceremonies. Khamenei was killed in the opening strikes of the war. His funeral came as the U.S. and Iran exchanged fire for a second day. President Trump calling Iranian leaders scum just weeks after praising them as smart and rational people. NPR's Franco Ordonez reports on the diplomatic whiplash that has come to define Trump's approach to global affairs.
1: 3 weeks ago, President Trump described the Iranians as brave people who wanted to change the direction of their country for the better.
2: We're dealing with people that I think are very rational people. I mean, they were nice to deal with. They were strong people, smart people.
1: But he delivered a much different characterization yesterday at the NATO summit in Turkey.
2: I don't want to deal with them anymore. They're scum. You know what scum is? They're scum. They're sick people. They're led by sick people.
1: It's part of a pattern with the president, who often swings between praise and threats in an effort to almost will this war to an end. But you can also hear Trump struggling with that balance, insisting to reporters later that the war will not start again. Franco Ordonez, NPR News.
0: Now to Utah, where Kirk family lawyer Jeffrey Niemann says the judge who will decide whether there is enough evidence to move a case against the man accused of killing conservative activist Charlie Kirk to trial should view everything.
3: The Kirk family's waited 10 months for this hearing, and they have a right to be here, and they have a right to hear the evidence. They have a right to see and feel what's going on in this courtroom.
0: Tyler Robinson charged with aggravated murder. He has not entered a plea. Defense attorneys fought to keep out of public view a recorded interview with Robinson's former roommate, and romantic partner, in which he said that Robinson told him that he wishes he had not done it. The EPA is proposing changes to pollution rules for heavy-duty vehicles that would make them easier to comply with. That could save thousands of dollars per vehicle for companies buying semis and buses, according to EPA estimates, while increasing the smog creating pollution from those vehicles by 11% per year by mid-century. Here's NPR's Camila Domonoske.
4: The EPA wants to delay some rules designed to make sure that emissions-fighting technology works across the life of a vehicle, not just when it's new. It would also allow manufacturers to postpone compliance if they pay a fine and eliminate a requirement that engines reduce power if their emissions systems aren't working, which vehicle operators have called disruptive. The proposed changes are now open for public comment. The trucking industry had asked for the rules to be changed, saying they imposed significant burdens. Environmental groups have denounced the changes as damaging to human health. Camila Domonoske, NPR News.
0: This is NPR News. The confirmed Ebola death toll in northeastern Democratic Republic of Congo has reached 600, and the government says new suspected Ebola cases have been reported in previously unaffected parts of the country. The outbreak was declared in May. The Ebola strain that's spreading has no approved vaccine or treatment. Andy Burnham is on course to become

0: Next British Prime Minister in the first nomination tally. Burnham secured the backing of 322 of the 403 Labour Party members of Parliament. Nominations remain open for another week, but Burnham almost certain to be the sole candidate. In a social media video, Burnham said it's all starting to feel very real. France has advanced to the World Cup semifinals after beating Morocco 2-0 in Boston. NPR's Jasmine Garst reports.
1: It was a battle of two heavyweights of soccer, and it looked pretty close, at least for the first half of the game. The French are considered one of the best teams in the world. Although often billed as underdogs, the Moroccan team has been playing strong soccer for years. In the end, Morocco was no match for France's legendary play. At minute 60, French captain Kylian Mbappe scored a goal, his eighth in this tournament. He's the second player ever to reach 20 total World Cup goals behind Argentine captain Lionel Messi. 6 minutes later, star player Ousmane Dembélé scored another. France now moves on to the semifinal. It will be played next Tuesday against either Spain or Belgium, who are playing their quarterfinal match tomorrow in Inglewood, California. Jasmine Garst, NPR News, Boston.
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0: Live from NPR News, I'm Giles Snyder. Iran's late supreme leader has been laid to rest. Huge crowds gathered for the Ayatollah Ali Khamenei's funeral in northeast Iran following a week of funeral processions, rallies, and mourning ceremonies. Khamenei was killed in the opening strikes of the war. His funeral came as the U.S. and Iran exchanged fire for a second day. President Trump calling Iranian leaders scum just weeks after praising them as smart and rational people. And Pierce Franco Ordonez reports on the diplomatic whiplash that has come to define Trump's approach to global affairs.
1: 3 weeks ago, President Trump described the Iranians as brave people who wanted to change the direction of their country for the better.
2: We're dealing with people that I think are very rational people. I mean, they were nice to deal with. They were strong people, smart people.
1: But he delivered a much different characterization yesterday at the NATO summit in Turkey.
2: I don't want to deal with them anymore. They're scum. You know what scum is? They're scum. They're sick people. They're led by sick people.
1: It's part of a pattern with the president, who often swings between praise and threats in an effort to almost will this war to an end. But you can also hear Trump struggling with that balance, insisting to reporters later that the war will not start again. Franco Ordonez, NPR News.
0: Now to Utah, where Kirk family lawyer Jeffrey Niemann says the judge who will decide whether there is enough evidence to move a case against the man accused of killing conservative activist Charlie Kirk to trial should view everything.
3: The Kirk family's waited 10 months for this hearing. And they have a right to be here, and they have a right to hear the evidence. They have a right to see and feel what's going on in this courtroom.
0: Tyler Robinson charged with aggravated murder. He has not entered a plea. Defense attorneys fought to keep out of public view a recorded interview with Robinson's former roommate, and romantic partner, in which he said that Robinson told him that he wishes he had not done it. The EPA is proposing changes to pollution rules for heavy-duty vehicles that would make them easier to comply with. That could save thousands of dollars per vehicle for companies buying semis and buses, according to EPA estimates, while increasing the smog creating pollution from those vehicles by 11% per year by mid-century. Here's NPR's Camila Domonoske.
4: The EPA wants to delay some rules designed to make sure that emissions-fighting technology works across the life of a vehicle, not just when it's new. It would also allow manufacturers to postpone compliance if they pay a fine and eliminate a requirement that engines reduce power if their emissions systems aren't working, which vehicle operators have called disruptive. The proposed changes are now open for public comment. The trucking industry had asked for the rules to be changed, saying they imposed significant burdens. Environmental groups have denounced the changes as damaging to human health. Camila Domonoske, NPR News.
0: This is NPR News. The confirmed Ebola death toll in northeastern Democratic Republic of Congo has reached 600, and the government says new suspected Ebola cases have been reported in previously unaffected parts of the country. The outbreak was declared in May. The Ebola strain that's spreading has no approved vaccine or treatment. Andy Burnham is on course to become the next British Prime Minister in the first nomination tally. Burnham secured the backing of 322 of the 403 Labour Party members of Parliament. Nominations remain open for another week, but Burnham almost certain to be the sole candidate. In a social media video, Burnham said it's all starting to feel very real. France has advanced to the World Cup semifinals after beating Morocco 2-0 in Boston. NPR's Jasmine Garst reports.
5: It was a battle of two heavyweights of soccer, and it looked pretty close, at least for the first half of the game. The

0: French are considered one of the best teams in the world. Although often billed as underdogs, the Moroccan team has been playing strong soccer for years. In the end, Morocco was no match for France's legendary play. At minute 60, French captain Kylian Mbappe scored a goal, his eighth in this tournament. He's the second player ever to reach 20 total World Cup goals behind Argentine captain Lionel Messi. 6 minutes later, star player Ousmane Dembélé scored another. France now moves on to the semifinal. It will be played next Tuesday against either Spain or Belgium, who are playing their quarterfinal match tomorrow in Inglewood, California. Jasmine Garst, NPR News, Boston.
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1: Did you know that not only can you play a large variety of musical instruments, musicians can sync their play for group performances? 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

0: Hi from NPR News, I'm Giles Snyder. Iran's late supreme leader has been laid to rest. Huge crowds gathered for the Ayatollah Ali Khamenei's funeral in northeast Iran following a week of funeral processions, rallies, and mourning ceremonies. Khamenei was killed in the opening strikes of the war. His funeral came as the U.S. and Iran exchanged fire for a second day. President Trump calling Iranian leaders scum just weeks after praising them as smart and rational people. And Piers Franco Ordonez reports on the diplomatic whiplash that has come to define Trump's approach to global affairs.
1: 3 weeks ago, President Trump described the Iranians as brave people who wanted to change the direction of their country for the better.
2: We're dealing with people that I think are very rational people. I mean, they were nice to deal with. They were strong people, smart people.
1: But he delivered a much different characterization yesterday at the NATO summit in Turkey.
2: I don't want to deal with them anymore. They're scum. You know what scum is? They're scum. They're sick people. They're led by sick people.
1: It's part of a pattern with the president, who often swings between praise and threats in an effort to almost will this war to an end. But you can also hear Trump struggling with that balance, insisting to reporters later that the war will not start again. Franco Ordonez, NPR News.
0: Now to Utah, where Kirk family lawyer Jeffrey Niemann says the judge who will decide whether there is enough evidence to move a case against the man accused of killing conservative activist Charlie Kirk to trial should view everything.
3: The Kirk family's waited 10 months for this hearing. And they have a right to be here, and they have a right to hear the evidence. They have a right to see and feel what's going on in this courtroom.
0: Tyler Robinson charged with aggravated murder. He has not entered a plea. Defense attorneys fought to keep out of public view a recorded interview with Robinson's former roommate, and romantic partner, in which he said that Robinson told him that he wishes he had not done it. The EPA is proposing changes to pollution rules for heavy-duty vehicles that would make them easier to comply with. That could save thousands of dollars per vehicle for companies buying semis and buses, according to EPA estimates, while increasing the smog creating pollution from those vehicles by 11% per year by mid-century. Here's NPR's Camila Domonoske.
4: The EPA wants to delay some rules designed to make sure that emissions-fighting technology works across the life of a vehicle, not just when it's new. It would also allow manufacturers to postpone compliance if they pay a fine and eliminate a requirement that engines reduce power if their emissions systems aren't working, which vehicle operators have called disruptive. The proposed changes are now open for public comment. The trucking industry had asked for the rules to be changed, saying they imposed significant burdens. Environmental groups have denounced the changes as damaging to human health. Camila Domonoske, NPR News.
0: This is NPR News. The confirmed Ebola death toll in northeastern Democratic Republic of Congo has reached 600, and the government says new suspected Ebola cases have been reported in previously unaffected parts of the country. The outbreak was declared in May. The Ebola strain that's spreading has no approved vaccine or treatment. Andy Burnham is on course to become the next British Prime Minister in the first nomination tally. Burnham secured the backing of 322 of the 403 Labour Party members of Parliament. Nominations remain open for another week, but Burnham almost certain to be the sole candidate. In a social media video, Burnham said it's all starting to feel very real. France has advanced to the World Cup semifinals after beating Morocco 2-0 in Boston. NPR's Jasmine Garst reports.
5: It was a battle of two heavyweights of soccer, and it looked pretty close, at least for the first half of the game. The French are considered one of the best teams in the world. Although often billed as underdogs, the Moroccan team has been playing strong soccer for years. In the end, Morocco was no match for France's legendary play. At minute 60, French captain Kylian Mbappe scored a goal, his eighth in this tournament. He's the second player ever to reach 20 total World Cup goals behind Argentine captain Lionel Messi. 6 minutes later, star player Ousmane Dembélé scored another. France now moves on to the semifinal. It will be played next Tuesday against either Spain or

0: Belgium, who are playing their quarterfinal match tomorrow in Inglewood, California. Jasmine Garst, NPR News, Boston.
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0: This has been a community announcement for WRFB.

0: Leader has been laid to rest. Huge crowds gathered for the Ayatollah Ali Khamenei's funeral in northeast Iran following a week of funeral processions, rallies, and mourning ceremonies. Khamenei was killed in the opening strikes of the war. His funeral came as the U.S. and Iran exchanged fire for a second day. President Trump calling Iranian leaders scum just weeks after praising them as smart and rational people. And Pierce Franco, Ordonez reports on the diplomatic whiplash that has come to define Trump's approach to global affairs.
1: 3 weeks ago, President Trump described the Iranians as brave people who wanted to change the direction of their country for the better.
2: We're dealing with people that I think are very rational people. I mean, they were nice to deal with. They were strong people, smart people.
1: But he delivered a much different characterization yesterday at the NATO summit in Turkey.
2: I don't want to deal with them anymore. They're scum. You know what scum is? They're scum. They're sick people. They're led by sick people.
1: It's part of a pattern with the president, who often swings between praise and threats in an effort to almost will this war to an end. But you can also hear Trump struggling with that balance, insisting to reporters later that the war will not start again. Franco Ordonez, NPR News.
0: Now to Utah, where Kirk family lawyer Jeffrey Niemann says the judge who will decide whether there is enough evidence to move a case against the man accused of killing conservative activist Charlie Kirk to trial should view everything.
3: The Kirk family's waited 10 months for this hearing, and they have a right to be here, and they have a right to hear the evidence. They have a right to see and feel what's going on in this courtroom.
0: Tyler Robinson charged with aggravated murder. He has not entered a plea. Defense attorneys fought to keep out of public view a recorded interview with Robinson's former roommate, and romantic partner, in which he said that Robinson told him that he wishes he had not done it. The EPA is proposing changes to pollution rules for heavy-duty vehicles that would make them easier to comply with. That could save thousands of dollars per vehicle for companies buying semis and buses, according to EPA estimates, while increasing the smog creating pollution from those vehicles by 11% per year by mid-century. Here's NPR's Camila Domonoske.
4: The EPA wants to delay some rules designed to make sure that emissions-fighting technology works across the life of a vehicle, not just when it's new. It would also allow manufacturers to postpone compliance if they pay a fine and eliminate a requirement that engines reduce power if their emissions systems aren't working, which vehicle operators have called disruptive. The proposed changes are now open for public comment. The trucking industry had asked for the rules to be changed, saying they imposed significant burdens. Environmental groups have denounced the changes as damaging to human health. Camila Domonoske, NPR News.
0: This is NPR News. The confirmed Ebola death toll in northeastern Democratic Republic of Congo has reached 600, and the government says new suspected Ebola cases have been reported in previously unaffected parts of the country. The outbreak was declared in May. The Ebola strain that's spreading has no approved vaccine or treatment. Andy Burnham is on course to become the next British Prime Minister in the first nomination tally. Burnham secured the backing of 322 of the 403 Labour Party members of Parliament. Nominations remain open for another week, but Burnham almost certain to be the sole candidate. In a social media video, Burnham said it's all starting to feel very real. France has advanced to the World Cup semifinals after beating Morocco 2-0 in Boston. NPR's Jasmine Garst reports.
5: It was a battle of two heavyweights of soccer, and it looked pretty close, at least for the first half of the game. The French are considered one of the best teams in the world. Although often billed as underdogs, the Moroccan team has been playing strong soccer for years. In the end, Morocco was no match for France's legendary play. At minute 60, French captain Kylian Mbappe scored a goal, his eighth in this tournament. He's the second player ever to reach 20 total World Cup goals behind Argentine captain Lionel Messi. 6 minutes later, star player Ousmane Dembélé scored another. France now moves on to the semifinal. It will be played next Tuesday against either Spain or Belgium, who are playing their quarterfinal match tomorrow in Inglewood, California. Jasmine Garst, NPR News, Boston.
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Quiet on the set. 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Lunch with Laz and Jack.

0: Greetings, everybody. This is Laz. And he.
1: Welcome to another edition of Lunch with Laz and Jack, where we interpret the route of the Avatar news, so you don't have to do anything other than question your own personal life choices and ours, because they definitely deserve to be questioned. Oh man, we got stuff.
0: We got stuff. Vitor, we'll answer that question in just a minute.
1: Yeah, just a few minutes.
0: We're going to skip. The giveaways are open, all that blah, blah, blah. Welcome to today's show, boys and girls. It is Hump Day, July 8th, 2026, here inside and outside Tragedy Avatar. And yes, breaking news coming to you here. Chris did not wait till Friday. He streamed 18 hours ago for his second stream in days, and another two-plus hour stream. Haven't even had a chance to even touch that one yet, but apparently
1: Richard did call in the middle of it.
0: I saw something about that, and when I saw the bookmark, it was like 1 minute 3 seconds. I think I'm thinking maybe it was an hour and three minutes or something. The bookmark wasn't very
1: but very
0: Richard clear on that.
1: Call in for other things. And then turned around and, they did have a quick conversation about things. And, Richard said that a lot of the old team is, calling him to get back on Ultima projects. And he's like, hey, send all of your resumes to Chris.
0: Send all your resumes to Chris, even though I still do not own the rights to Ultima until next year. Maybe. So I'm going to address first.
1: That would be the IP for Ultimas 1 through 6, which would have been 35 years old.
0: But I think
1: actually,
0: it might
1: actually only be 1, 2, 3, and 4.
0: Only those within that rate, but Sentinel and Crafty Method were getting into an argument in our Discord about, now that he owns Ultima fully again. Sentinel, no, he does not own Ultima fully again. No, he may get the rights maybe next year, possibly through some 35 year rule, but that is not a definite. Yeah. He does not have that. He does not own it. Nix9, not a zip zero zilch. Does not.
1: Yeah.
0: Absolutely happen right now. He does not have that at this point. He may next year when that 35 years is up. So anything you've read or heard, you either misinterpreted it or you just weren't really paying attention. I hate to say it to you. Yes, so that one,
1: right. Yes.
0: That one is out. And then he doesn't own the trademarks. He will only get his IP back, which will give him, I believe, rights to use the names and ideas. Yeah.
1: Yeah.
0: So let's just throw that one, chuck it right out the window right now.
1: Then the question, why would Chris have those rights and not Richard? They would probably form another studio and he would license those rights to that studio.
0: Or it's something thereof, yes.
1: Not the trademark. Yeah.
0: Yeah. Gone to Bytor. Bytor says, Chris mentioned on stream, this was the first stream, I believe, that changes will make...
1: This was last night as well.
0: He said it on the first stream as well, I believe.
1: Yeah.
0: Well, make the new players happy, but upset the old players. What do y'all think he meant by that? Well, he's doing balance passes. He's doing checks. He's definitely going to nerf the most popular Tamer. Bard build.
1: Fuck with builds.
0: And he's going to mess with a lot of the builds, which is going to take all you guys who spent years working perpetually towards something, and you're all and you're all going to feel the pain. We're all going to feel it. Now, new players aren't going to feel it because they're new players. They don't know what they missed from the past, and they don't know what things were like before the new changes are coming in. And again, this is all going to be happening supposedly October 1st. Okay, but he is definitely going through this, and we will try to get through some of that in his postings. He's been posting like crazy. He's actually been keeping a very detailed work blog, if you guys haven't been reading it.
2: Yeah.
0: He's been detailing the other stuff, but I guess the things we want to really get to first are... Did we get to ShroudedTheAvatar.net roadmap? Did we get to that at all the other day?
2: No, we did not get to that at all.
0: Okay, so I want to start with this.
2: We didn't get through my... we barely got through my list on the forum post.
0: Yes, now we can go start there with the more...
2: Last. You're up on my channel.
0: Scroll. Ooh, break it out. Break it out.
2: Wheat!
0: I need one. I really need a ban hammer.
2: Yeah.
0: Bam! You're out of here.
2: and I hope everybody appreciates my World Cup shirt.
0: We don't care about your stinking World Cup shirt.
2: Out of the World Cup. We're all out of cum.
0: Anyway.
2: Disappointing.
0: Blew the steam. So we could start right after you because again,
2: you said it
0: the best. Hold on. Let me quote Jack here. I'll say this much. Holy fuck. When Chris streams, people keep asking for the most asinine shit that doesn't help the game. Give that man a cookie because Chris is asking for suggestions to fix the shit that's fucked up and broken.
2: I'm looking at you, Sentinel.
0: Games, board games. You don't need to worry about that.
2: He seriously
0: right now.
2: Asked for fucking like blackjack
0: and you too, Coeur d'Alene. You know what? Out of all the things in the world, and I saw your comment in our Discord, and you just said it there in chat, the theater system.
2: Yeah.
0: You know, that was something that we were pretty hot on early on, but you know what? I could give a rat's ass about a theater system at this point. Will it be nice? Yes. Is it something that be nice to have? Absolutely. But am I interested in seeing it being part of something right out the bat? No, we can wait. Now, if you really want to push the lines, I was in the Discord the other day with Chris. This is something interesting. Let me see if I can get back to it real quick. Let me just search Lazarus.

0: Come on.
1: In the official Discord?
0: Yeah. From a specific user. Chris said, funny, my last post before this was about a little more than a year ago, but let's get to this. I will give you, let's scroll up to where Chris said this real quick, because.
1: What are you looking for?
0: Where Chris was talking about, with the new AI, that there would possibly be a way to get characters to look like themselves. I'm looking for that. We'll start with this one here, and then it's right below this. Copy message link. I'll throw this in here for you. And I had to chime in. Huh?
1: Okay. Quinfall is rebooting their server at 3:30 p.m. Approximate duration, 10 minutes.
0: Where Athos started shopping for 93% sterling silver to make some physical rings for people. Yes.
1: Yeah.
0: And then, where was it? Okay, so right above
1: that was posted. Yeah,
0: right above that, you have the Belladonna Rose. Then you'll see him answering Duke Gregor. Duke Gregor says, "I cannot wait until I can see my actual face of my avatar." Thanks, Chris. And he says, pretty sure I haven't said anything about that yet, but definitely something far more doable with AI. Give me a chance to get the big stuff done, and everyone gets on the new servers with better performance, a few hundred bug fixes, and long overdue features and stability. And then I can start looking at that stuff, which is exactly what I agreed with. And then we're going to jump down a little bit to where I quoted Chris and said, you know, assuming we get there, I said, with the exception of all the Dukes who are promised that as a perk for the Duke level pledge. And Chris says, if we can come up with a way for that to happen, you want me to force Dukes to look like themselves in real life? And I says, well, that was the perk.
1: No, it was a custom avatar head.
0: Right, in which
1: they have to look like yourself.
0: In which they asked for professional or good enough headshots so that they can customize it after your physical self, like
1: that,
0: Richard.
1: That's the way that many people took that.
0: Well, how else would you customize the Duke head? How would you customize a Duke head if you were to do that? Let me ask you that.
1: Maybe
0: question.
1: I want to look like a young.
0: Candace Bergen?
1: Yes. Yes. Sure, why not? Give me some boobs and a vagina as well. I mean, Marilyn Monroe or any single actor.
0: I was one of those.
1: Look like a young Orson Welles, not the old Orson Welles.
0: The idea originally was you take your headshots from the different angles and they would take your face and put it on your avatar like they did for Richard.
1: And they were going, yes.
0: Yes, that was the whole point. And you want me to force them? No, that's not forcing them. That's what we all paid for initially, okay? But just giving you ideas that these are the kind of things that Chris says he might be able to now do with AI, so I like that. The AI thing is going to come in handy in a lot of places.
1: Yes.
0: And Sentinel, kill it on the board games. Nice to have, but not necessary.
1: Yes.
0: He's saying it again.
1: Yeah, fucking damn you, Sentinel, with the board games. Because that was the wrong thing to say.
0: You know what? I want card games. I want darts. I want axe throwing. I want all the stuff we had in Ultima Online.
1: Something. He asked for things that could be done.
0: Yeah.
1: And then Sentinel's like, card games, like blackjack. It's like, dude, what? Everything else that we've been talking about and had projects that were all failure to deliver.
0: Yes.
1: Card and dice games. Why go with something that really doesn't improve the game?
0: Slot machines pays out with Kodos.
1: Yeah.
0: And Sentinel episode 2. Again, I said this the other day. I don't know if you watch Monday's show. But you at episode 2 and Crafty Method with use social media. Yeah, well, Crafty, I saw your social media post. It didn't garner that much attention, dude. Sorry.
1: Well, you were posting about post consistently.
0: Well, he posted in the Shrouded Avatar. Yeah, he posted in the Shrouded Avatar Facebook and it got no traction. So I don't understand how the, you know. And he was posting about all the new stuff. You know, did it excite anybody in that forum? Now, you know why? Because those 14,000 people aren't really watching that forum, Crafty. And that's a big deal.
1: That's because everybody turns that shit off. I mean, you actually have to have a real social media person to dedicate their time.
0: They need somebody who is
1: targeting and responding.
0: Is actually there and does that all day, every day. Answers questions.
1: Yeah.
0: Updates stuff. Yeah.
1: Yeah.
0: But
1: I mean, you've got to go to every single platform and engage the audience every single day.
0: But anyway.
1: But yeah.
0: Let's get back to silly stuff because underneath your post for the
1: Quora?
0: work blog, Quora, again, not something that is going to be helpful right off the bat. I do agree that it's a pain in the ass, and I believe we need better options, this is not something that's high on the list.
1: This is very specific to one item, which is pattern rate drop rates are too high. They were once super low to the point that if you wanted a pattern off of a harder to get weapon, you might have to farm it for hours just for a cosmetic change. That didn't entirely get fixed because remember that bug report and fix that just came in for the two-handed sword handle or something like that?
0: Right.
1: Which only dropped off of one mob in a starter scene. And at a very low drop rate.
0: Because one person requested it.
1: Yeah. At which point I stopped scrapping most items because scrapping 20 rusty swords resulted in like 4 scrap, 18 rusty sword patterns. So less patterns than now, but more than it was 2017. Who cares about patterns from scrapping things and
0: drop
1: rates? For that right now.
0: The one thing I would like to see. The one thing I would like to see is the choice. Okay, which would be a bigger fix overall. Am I scrapping for patterns or am I scrapping for materials? Okay, and then have a pop-up that says, which one am I going for? And when you scrap for materials, you'll get not 100% return, but you'll always just get materials. And then if you're scrapping for patterns, you'll probably have a harder RNG, and you may or may not get the pattern, but you'll probably get less materials when you're going for the pattern, and that would be the fix, not the RNG, or what it's actually based on now is your, what skill is it, your salvage skill?
1: Yeah, something like that.
0: Yeah, so I think it's based on the salvaging skill. Now, if you really just didn't want to get patterns, Cora, I would suggest just starting a new character and start and get to about 30 or 35 on salvage. Lock it there.
1: Yeah.
0: And then let that character always do the salvaging, and you won't get those patterns. You'll get mostly scrap from that. That's how that works. But, you know, I understand, but not something that needs to be
1: When loot and crafting gets a major overhaul, I notice mine actually says increases the amount of craftable resources. You could have just said, hey, change the way salvaging works to either patterns or resources.
0: Yeah.
1: Or resources and patterns.
0: And again,
1: balance that math. But just the one thing, not really big deal.
0: And then the next one, where she quotes you for three starting zones.
1: Quotes me. I know those got changed to one zone to make things less confusing. No, they broke shit and didn't spend time to fix it.
0: Remember when everybody started in the Isle of Storms? Remember those days?
1: Well, yes.
0: A lot of people don't remember those days.
1: you were either a magic user, an archer, or a
0: melee.
1: Swords guy.
0: Yeah.
1: Melee, but swords.
0: But swords, specifically. Right. Absolutely.
1: Bladed combat.
0: Okay, even more specific.
1: Once you had those, yes. Once you had, and each of those would send you to a different region. Magic was the path of love. Blades was courage. And I forget what the other one.
0: Truth, love, and courage, right?
1: Yeah. Was the ranger. But yes. Pepperidge Farm remembers.
0: That's right. Yes.
1: I played ESO a bit and they had basically the same idea, but based on which faction you chose at the start. And then you literally had an entire main story quest line that was unique for that faction. Remember, the truth, love, and courage are
0: basically the same thing. Not factions, lines, but, you know.
1: Yeah. That you starting off with. When was not, wow, that's neat. When was it disabled? Like 6 years ago. 7 years ago.
0: Yeah, a long time ago. Shortly after release.
1: When they started trying to redo the new player experience, they added the outskirts. Yeah, when they added the outskirts for Solace Bridge outskirts, that's when they forced everybody to. And that was the fourth or fifth iteration of the new player experience. After completion, you could then play through the other faction's quests. That may be a little much for Fred, but I think players are capable of figuring things out with just three separate zones, since they kind of already have to tune out anyways. Especially with the voice dialogue, I think part of what made things confusing for new players is too many people skipped through the text.
0: Players don't read!
1: Yeah.
0: And Cora seems to have been on a roll here. She had one thought and then had another thought and then had another thought.
1: Speaking of newer players, another potential issue is the marked increase in difficulty between a lot of the newest scenes and the scenes you're adventuring in. For episode one main story. Oh, I'm going to squirrel here and actually go to something Chris is doing.
0: Okay. Squirrel!
1: And this is something he showed on a stream the other day when he was talking about combat balance and then also reiterated on his stream last night.
0: I haven't watched it, so I don't know what he said last night.
1: Laz, how many tier zones, what is the maximum tier of a zone that you have?
0: Maximum tier, I think, is 15, isn't it?
1: Yes, it is.
0: Let me see.
1: Okay.
0: Let me see. I think tier 15. Tier 3. Let's see. We can do it this way.
1: Teleport to zone.
0: I don't even see them tiered in that.
1: Tier 18 is actually the highest.
0: 18, tier okay. 18.
1: Okay. When Chris is doing his shroud math related to combat, what tier zone is he using?
0: Oh, I have no idea.
1: 5. What level skill is he using?
0: 200.
1: 100.
0: Oh, he's doing everything at GM, right? Is that what he said?
1: Yes. Yes. And there are players out there that, if they have not reached 200 in one skill, are very, very, very close. Because I know people that were in the 190s for a bunch of skills. So, yeah. But Shroud Math, why remember that you allow things to go to 200 even though GM is 100? And Vesper.
0: So irrelevant, great. But he's absolutely
1: not entirely, because he is using that to justify the Shroud Math changes.
0: Now, we know the Shroud Math keeps a lot of changes. Come on.
1: if he is using that to change skill math, he needs to be aware of what's going on and how things are actually used.
0: Moving on. We got a lot to cover, a little time to cover it.
1: Yeah. Another potential issue is the marked increase in difficulty between a lot of the newest scenes and the scenes you're adventuring in. Episode 2 scenes are fucking supposed to be tied to the Episode 2 story quest. It's a completely different island. A lot of those Episode 2 scenes were geared toward a player base that had reached pretty high levels in the interim. I can see new people finishing Episode 1 doing Tier 5 scenes, then seeing Episode 2 scenes mostly in the Tier 8 to Tier 14 range and being put off. Well, supposed to be a...
0: By the time they finish Episode 1, they should be capable to enter Episode 2. That's the point.
1: Hey, you're traveling to new lands. Unless you're going to go with the standalone game version.
0: Mapper, I totally, totally don't agree across the board. Not that I don't agree somewhat, but I don't agree with this.
1: One of my main complaints about the previous team was the lack of new monthly content. Whilst the sub rewards are generally pretty and appreciated, I had no real reason to log in beyond collecting those.
0: Yeah, which previous team are you talking about? First off,
1: Ravelox is what he's talking about.
0: No. That's the current team.
1: For 3 years. Yeah.
0: That's the current team. The previous team was the Portalarium team, who gave us shit tons of content. So again, I don't get it. Yeah.
1: Yeah. We have great systems like the fish tank system, rare fish itself. We also have neat additions like the quests in the Atos dropping rare food deco, but it's been years since we have seen the loot table for these changed up. Can we add some new fish?
0: Fish?
1: Some new deco drops on those quests?
0: The man just rewrote everything from scratch and you're worried about fish.
1: Yeah.
0: I mean, he literally showcased... and this was the other real funny one, that he's gotten everything off of Windows machines. I did see this. I watched
1: through Linux.
0: Everything working through Linux. But believe it or not, the Windows machines they were running on were Windows 8.1. Windows 8.1 machines were running part of the back end of this whole damn thing. Would you believe that? I mean, yeah, we're talking about some pretty old shit here, folks. Yeah, Tina, when I heard that one, man, that was just, a big face pop. You might as well have just went back a step to Windows 98 for that one, because...
1: Which makes me really surprised that like the entire game was compromised through a ton of exploits.
0: Yeah. Yeah, but anyway, yes, you can hear him say it himself. We'll get to that maybe Friday, because we wanting to get to clips and stuff from the first stream, which we still haven't gotten to. We're probably not going to get to it today, so maybe Friday will just be Eclipse Day, where we'll go through the first stream, the second stream, and he might be doing another stream then on Friday still.
1: He might be doing another stream today. I mean, he did say that one of his plans is, if he finishes his plan for the day early, that is when the days that he will stream.
0: Well, you know, I'm all for it. I'm all for pop-up streams. I'm all for right now. Everything I see that he's doing is just off the chain for stuff that everybody has been saying all along needs to take so much time. And Chris has now knocked this out in under a little over 2 weeks now.
1: Well, with a bunch of AI tools, which realistically,
0: got no problem with that.
1: Yes, you still need to test it, and I'm glad that he's creating test cases. I would like him to run one of his things for security best practices as well, to see what he can do to shore that up.
0: It to me says, Photon Server 4, Windows only.
1: Windows only. Yeah, Photon servers, yes, Windows only.
0: Which he's gotten away from that because he wants everything on Linux because it's going to make life easier.
1: Yes, and as Tina says, let us be very clear, the chief technology officer that was responsible for implementing those systems was none other
0: than himself.
1: Chris Spears.
0: Yes.
1: Yes. Yes. Thank you, Tina.
0: Let's get back to this stuff.
1: If you're watching, join Discord. Our Discord. I've been here since the beginning, and I'm also in the same boat as newer players. It sucks not being able to do some content because it's ridiculously high level. You don't have to do the high level content. There's tons of other scenes to go.
0: Yeah. You can sit in the mines in a level 5 area forever. Again, this is what people seem to want me to do. You don't play the game, Laz. Well, you know what? I'm sick of doing the same mind-numbing shit over and over and over again. I've played the game. I've gotten my cloak. I'm done. Yeah.
1: Vesper, this is also a bullshit comment that we don't play the game. Logging into the game is technically playing the game.
0: Bringing in the news and broadcasting on playing the radio the game is playing the game.
1: You want to be played is completely different.
0: Yes.
1: Define how you want the game to be played. Because we have crafted, we have explored things, we have done all kinds of other things. So we have not played the game that you want us to play, which is min-maxing every single skill.
0: No, it's not pretty sensitive. We've explained this dozens, if not hundreds of times. I played a merchant. Okay, my player went in, he stocked vendors and made money. That was me playing the game. Never had to go to an adventuring scene, never had to do that because I played a merchant. And then as we did the news, and again, you know, I've given up on even the merchant thing for this point because the system for refilling the merchants is painful, boring, and tedious. So again, you lose interest with doing that over and over and over again. What we do mainly now is when we see these complaints, these bugs, these things that have supposedly been fixed, we go out and try and recreate whether it's fixed or not, whether it's still broken. Okay, like we did with the basement doors, you know, where I pointed out that the complaint was I could put two basements, you know, a basement hatch and a door, and I can use both entrances. Well, I proved that you can do it 4 times because I decided to explore that even further than just the 2 times. And I just posted that on the forums for, you know, because Allie's like, I still need more info. Well, Allie, why don't you just take some basement doors and go around house to house to house yourself? That's what bug hunting is, and do that. You know, not how many other houses have you tried? Well, how many other houses have you tried, Allie? I'm sorry, but you're the person who's in charge of getting this fixed, then try all the houses. Go out to hometown and go house to house to house and do it, you know. But anyway, I had to toss my two cents on the boards there. But playing the game, however one somebody wants to play it, is up to them. And again, I'm not going to go grind killing ghosts or killing skeletons or mining ore or harvesting trees just for the sake of doing so.
1: Having an XP pool in the billions.
0: Yeah. Like Sentinel.
1: That's useless grind.
0: Not Sentinel, like Steve. Sorry, Steve.
1: Yes.
0: Anyway, moving on.
1: Yes.
0: We're past that time for streamer bundles. You want to pull those streamer bundles?
1: Oh, yeah. Yeah, might as well. Might as well. Because this next one, Sentinel. You're getting mine.
0: Streamer bundle. My tour is getting mine.
1: The comments that we also don't know anything that we're talking about prove us wrong. We have invited that every single day for you.
0: That's right.
1: Prove us wrong. It's kind of like the people that said that we don't understand the math, the shroud math, and they started creating tickets related to the shroud math being while we are making fun of it. Because
0: contradicting exactly what we had proven. Yeah. All right, bye, Tor. There you go. You are a wiener.
1: You can't do those things. But yes, prove us wrong, and we will retract our statement, make corrections, and give you
0: absolutely
1: credit for that.
0: Absolutely.
1: Spinnick, it's great to have you back. I'll renew the subscriptions and try to get back. My initial ideas, suggestions to address the following domains. Economy loop. 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
1: Yeah. XP gathering newbie friendly start. Consider selling XP for in-game gold.
0: No.
1: Eve Online is an analogy. The higher level of your character, the less you will receive if you ingest XP potion player. Create XP potion. Player should spend his XP from with bad exchange rate. Create and or ingest the XP potion. Crown should be used. It will help novice players to catch up. It will increase the demand for of crowns.
0: How many times do I gotta say this? Novice players do not have a need to catch up with players and veterans who have been here for 13 years, okay? There is no compensation because you weren't here on day one. I'm sorry. When you get here, you start playing the game, and you catch up by doing what everybody else did over the last few years.
1: The fun part is, what is catching up?
0: Well, again, the idea behind the catch up is it's like World of Warcraft. Once you get to a certain level, you gotta need this gear and this gear and so on. You got to be on that level to do it. You know, there is no need to force everybody to be on an equal level playing field. I'm sorry. That's just not the way it works.
1: They're already getting power leveled anyways as right as well. It's like, just go join an airship group if you get, or an East Reach Gap group.
0: Yeah. You know, find somebody who's as got
1: a new player, under adventurer level, what, 100, 105, something like that.
0: 100.
1: As long as you are underneath that adventurer level, the attenuation cap doesn't affect you.
0: Well, that, and if you get somebody who's got all those grandmasters, you get that bonus
1: for leveling
0: those skills, right? The mentoring system, as it may be. Yes. Yeah. Anyway,
1: so
0: let's blow through these.
1: Yeah. Revisit high-end solo PvE. Introduce challenge mode for dungeons, solo only. Start with Despair Murker. No respawn. You should kill every mob in the dungeon. Great. In the last chest, death equals full dungeon respawn. Sure, why not?
0: Yeah, like that.
1: Whenever they fix everything else. Activity showcase, sandbox promotion. There are so many activities in Shroud. Create a dedicated webpage with 5 to 10 videos per activity with page description. Make players to do this, formulate the rules for video tech. It would be a good foundation to guide new players what they can do in game. That'd be a link to existing YouTubes for a lot of it, but yes. Revisit drops for new players. Increase drop chances of everything for players under level 120, and should not work in party if other party members plus.
0: Yeah, ridiculous.
1: See, well, I mean, they need to redo the entire group.
0: Yeah, but I mean,
1: if you're making
0: it to 120, as far as I'm concerned, you're a pretty advanced player. I might put that at 80, but you know, 120 is ridiculous.
1: You can actually complete the episode quest line around adventurer level 45 or 50. You don't even need to be 70.
0: But for that. I don't think that, you know, what they did out in, Fellowsbridge Outskirts. You know, if you're a lower level, you see more trees than a higher level does. You know, it just makes no sense.
1: Which
0: just let everybody,
1: not true.
0: Let everybody just see the fucking trees.
1: I mean, that was a talk about.
0: Yeah.
1: Sieges should matter. Absolutely. Few percent penalty on every deal in Siege City. After Siege is not clean for a long time, introduce a correct system to hire other players to clean the Siege. Siege should become stronger the longer it exists. Escalation chance for the Siege, which not cleared for a very long time, something like dozens of Kabbalists spawned at different points in the scene. Each of them...
0: He wants a whole rewrite. That's ridiculous.
1: Well, actually, that is one of the things that is very close to what was initially talked about as far as Castle Sieges, that you would actually have mob spawn inside
0: player owned towns. Yes,
1: which we never got to talk about.
0: But that's accurate. That's a whole
1: fantastic
0: rewrite.
1: Yeah,
0: that's a whole rewrite. Well, yeah, not interested in the whole rewrite. Exactly. That's all I'm saying.
1: Well, hey, maybe AI can get that taken.
0: Well, let's get the base back out there in the new format. Yeah.
1: Yeah.
0: And again, he's already, if you know the stuff he's already doing, which we haven't even touched yet, we haven't even scratched that stuff yet.
1: Yes. PvP, not a priority, but needs to be addressed in the future.
0: PvP is a priority. Sorry.
1: PvP should be a priority because the number of vocal people in the community, if anybody's playing single player offline mode, don't even talk about PvP if you play single player. You need, and there are ways to get around PvP. You can play in party mode.
0: Don't we know
1: it? 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Use those modes to get around it. Everything else, PvP. Bring PvP, meaningful PvP, back. Guild warfare should matter. Territory guild control based somehow on alignment with control points, with bonuses to the guild on the control point or even in the related region. Guild which controls control point can't play in non-PvP What? Can't play in non-PvP, non-PMP, control point, or even in a region. I don't understand what you're saying.
0: Yeah, again.
1: But guilds controlling control points is something that we have talked about before, and controlling, like, say, tax rate for...
0: charging tolls to get through, but then you would have to force people back tolls, into those zones.
1: You could also, like, do the taxes for that region and things like that, and they would receive a portion of that, whatever.
0: Interesting. Again, total rewrite. Not interested.
1: Yeah. New scenes with similar mechanics as in Vale. Create an advanced necropolis as a real undead city dungeon location, similar to Kobold Kroll, but bigger and with Lich Lords. That's supposed to be Desolus. Unique bosses and ancient dead dragon make the scalable difficulty there. Obviously, 1 to 10 should have prior.
0: Skip that. Next one. This one makes me laugh.
1: Would you be able to investigate why some set to stay on sometimes go off today on lights room? And alley-oop with specific examples. There's an open bug for the crafted iron wall light.
0: Yeah. Allie, how about you?
1: Use your official fucking account?
0: Yeah, are you talking to Mapper or,
1: Yeah.
0: But anyway.
1: Hey, well, that is also an issue, but I didn't want to pile on about that until some of these balances changes happen. Why are you responding? Most of why I left went on a hiatus was that I had hit the wall of limit of what I was able to solo, and I was actively avoiding some two scenes so that I could discover and explore them alongside.
0: What are you reading?
1: Which left page 2, Quora.
0: I thought I was on page 2.
1: No, it's the first one on page 2.
0: We just finished page 2.
1: No. We just finished page 1.
0: No, that was the end of page 2. Specific examples, and then there's one more from Cora. That's the end of page 2.
1: Yours is numbered completely different than mine.
0: No, because after alley-oop, there's one more from Cora. Refresh your page.
1: That is the very top of page 2 for me.
0: Now, when you hit page 2, that goes to the top of page 2, and if you scroll back down, you get right back down there, don't you?
1: The alley-oops response for me, or actually,
0: we're at the end of page 2.
1: No.
0: If you hit page 2, it just brought you back to the top of the page we just read. If you scroll back down, you'll wind up back at alley-oop's post. Trust me.
1: No, there's 2 posts after that.
0: These just came in.
1: When Chris was taking suggestions. How about town maps that showed place lots? You mean fixing the map server the way it used to be done?
0: You mean the way it still shows on the web version of it? Because that still works, yes.
1: Yeah, bonus points. Fix the map server again?
0: Yeah. The new map server we were supposed to get?
1: Yes.
0: Ergen, absolutely. The unmaintained. We were at the end of page 2, anyway.
1: Yeah, and Berrigan posted that a minute ago.
0: Yeah.
1: Okay, we're done with that one.
0: Yes. For now. Shall we start on the roadmap real quick? We've got 10 minutes.
1: Yes, we should talk about his roadmap.
0: Okay. Target date, October 1st, 2026.
1: October 1st, 2026, Shroud of the Avatar moves to its new home. Okay. The road to launch.
0: Road to launch. Yeah.
1: Is July 2026. The foundations, the new server home gets production hardening, automated offsite backups with tested restores, round the clock monitoring that pages a human, and the build system that produces every game running from end to end on the new infrastructure. August is going to be staging and rehearsal tooling. Copy of the live service comes online for testing. The release process gets its safeguards, certified promotion of tested builds, practiced rollback and proper maintenance tooling. Late August, the official move announcement with details on exactly what to expect.
0: Exactly what to expect.
1: Yes. September will be dress rehearsals. We practice the entire move twice on the staging environment, including a timed rollback drill. So if anything goes wrong on the day, we can undo it quickly.
0: Quickly.
1: Load testing at full live scale, a short scheduled maintenance window early in the month. Modernizes the game database ahead of the move. I love that dress rehearsal.
0: Not once, but twice. We're going to do it twice as nice just to make sure. Yes, absolutely.
1: And we're going to intentionally roll back shit to actually make sure that we do these things. October 1st, moving day.
0: Moving day.
1: And through October 2026 will be hypercare, which is close watching. Yes. Good job.
0: Yes.
1: I love that shit.
0: I love this shit.
1: And then the team shifts fully to the roadmap work below.
0: So should we start with the roadmap or done now or for October? Where do we start here?
1: I mean,
0: I guess we should start with the first tab.
1: That's a math problem.
0: Huh?
1: Go to the roadmap real quick.
0: Yeah, I know he's got a math problem there. I absolutely know there's a math problem there.
1: Already in game, the Mistrinder continent with more than 20 adventure scenes.
0: Not. What'd you got? 19 the other day?
1: Yes. Not more than 20. We need additional ones. The Bard Skill School with playable instruments.
0: Not done. Wait, Chris.
1: Hold on. remember?
0: I understand that, but we had those playable instruments on day one we went live. Not when the Bard Skill came in years later. Those playable instruments did buffs a whole different world from the Bard School. The idea of the Bard School and the Bard Skill was use the Bard Skill, it plays the instrument, casts a spell. That was the concept. Totally different. My two cents on that. If anybody ever got anything different than that, please enlighten me. That was my understanding of how...
1: Remember that there's also two different ways to give Bard buffs in-game, using the Bard Skill tree or a... Artifact item.
0: Yes. Yeah.
1: Treasure hunting with treasure maps. Okay. Yeah. Phase one's done. Is there going to be more?
0: I hope so.
1: Is it going to be better? Mounts and rides.

0: different.
1: Hey, that's still writing.
0: Yeah. Well, again, whole different ball of wax, but the Taming expansion. What did we expand in Taming in episode two, please? Enlighten me.
1: I don't know.
0: What was it? We can swing a sword and we can get horseback riding experience. Was that the Taming expansion?
1: I think
0: I know, as he's referring to the pet attack, precision training, and pet hide toughness and taunt, and pet speed training.
1: Big cats. It was additional tameable mobs. Customizable ink companions, which were the Inky. The revamped quest and journal system. In development. The main story arc that ties it all together, and the supposed two additional scenes that are necessary.
0: Is it going to be
1: that
0: one?
1: Ravnilox had actually said that he was already done with.
0: Like he was done with the Yellow Eye, Lord of the Isle Basement, and he was done with the Gates of Hell, and he was done with the dungeons, and he's done with something that he's been working on for over a year.
1: Well, how about this next one? Seasonal and live events. A reusable framework for recurring holiday and themed events with limited time.
0: With limited time rewards, are they going to be the same rewards that we've had, or are they going to change seasonally?
1: Think of the seasonal mobs that spawn the aether creature.
0: Yeah, I do, but are we going to just still Adatis, have the same stuff, or are we going to add in bonuses from season to season is my question.
1: Remember how every single month, in the release notes, they have to post, hey, this is no longer going to be spawning on this date and the new one will come in.
0: Yeah.
1: And for years, they said that years ago, they said that they automated that process and we kept on calling bullshit on that.
0: And they still and have to do automated, patches why to is fix it, in it the, because it doesn't
1: and then,
0: work. Yeah.
1: Then absolutely they had to go that. Fix the date stamps again and, because it wasn't automated. Yeah. But yeah.
0: I like this next one though. Yeah.
1: And rotating dungeons.
0: I like this.
1: Stealing the ideas. I like this because it's stealing the idea from Shroud of the Avatar.
0: From where?
1: Yeah. And shroudoftheavatar.net.
0: Oh well. You mean from Zealot?
1: Yeah. Who runs shroudoftheavatar.net?
0: He's just using I don't think he runs shroudoftheavatar.net. I think that's somebody totally different. Dalit, do you run ShroudedAvatar.net? I don't think so. I think he's just using the stats.
1: You. Yeah. Okay. And getting it posted there. Structured and ranked PvP. Instance arena with ladder seating and objective-based guild events layered on the existing flagging and guild war systems. A little better.
0: Hey, look at this.
1: It's my open PvP.
0: How many times are we going to do this one?
1: New player experience overhaul. A protected, accelerated starter experience designed to help new players get established and stay.
0: Yeah. So Vesper says Zealot runs net. Okay, very cool. Thank you.
1: Yeah.
0: Thank you for the confirmation. I thought it was somebody else. But what I do know is we got to go.
1: As much as
0: I would love to keep going here and cover all this, there is so much to cover. Again, we're just barely scratching the surface, but people, Windows 8.1, really? I'm very glad he's got us away from that.
1: Hey, but I'm surprised it wasn't run on Windows 3.1.
0: 3.1, yeah.
1: Yeah.
0: But let's pull those final giveaways of the day. Nom nom, thank you for my Doritos.
1: The streamer bundle, or the Steam key winner.
0: Sentinel, getting...
1: Rock of Ages 2.
0: Sentinel getting my streamer bundle, which I happen to get from Laney today, by the way. Did you get streamer bundles? Nope.
1: No, I did not. Rock of Ages 2, bigger and bolder, only a

0: And I don't know how that happened, but...
1: Oh, man.
0: All right. And then final giveaway of the day. Let me put that back where it belongs. We're going to pull the game key giveaway. And it's going to go to Conjurer Dragon. Conjurer Dragon, you're going to get yourself a copy of... Wait for it to refresh here. Stuffed. You're going to get Stuffed on Steam. Come on. Not letting me copy it. There we go. And Stuffed on Steam is... Stuffed on Steam is, come on, $6.49, 50% off the summer sale, usually $13. So congratulations to our winners. Thank you all for joining us. And we will be back with more on Friday, where we'll try and delve into the last two streams a bit more in detail and more right here on NBNN. Till then, I'm Laz.
1: I'm Jack.
0: And this is NBNN. Have a great day, everybody. We'll see you all on Friday.
1: Bye-bye.

Welcome to WRFB, your source for all the news, rumors, and scurrilous gossip in New Britannia. I'm Lum the Mad, otherwise known as Scott Jennings, and you're listening instead of flaming me on the forums. I approve.

0: Live from NPR News, I'm Giles Snyder. Iran's late supreme leader has been laid to rest. Huge crowds gathered for the Ayatollah Ali Khamenei's funeral in northeast Iran following a week of funeral processions, rallies, and mourning ceremonies. Khamenei was killed in the opening strikes of the war. His funeral came as the U.S. and Iran exchanged fire for a second day. President Trump calling Iranian leaders scum just weeks after praising them as smart and rational people. And Pierce Franco Ordonez reports on the diplomatic whiplash that has come to define Trump's approach to global affairs.
1: 3 weeks ago, President Trump described the Iranians as brave people who wanted to change the direction of their

0: Antonio's NPR News.
1: Now to Utah, where Kirk family lawyer Jeffrey Neiman says the judge who will decide whether there is enough evidence to move a case against the man accused of killing conservative activist Charlie Kirk to trial should view everything.
2: The Kirk family's waited 10 months for this hearing. And they have a right to be here, and they have a right to hear the evidence. They have a right to see and feel what's going on in this courtroom.
1: Tyler Robinson, charged with aggravated murder, he has not entered a plea. Defense attorneys fought to keep out of public view a recorded interview with Robinson's former roommate, and romantic partner, in which he said that Robinson told him that he wishes he had not done it. The EPA is proposing changes to pollution rules for heavy-duty vehicles that would make them easier to comply with. That could save thousands of dollars per vehicle for companies buying semis and buses, according to EPA estimates, while increasing the smog creating pollution from those vehicles by 11% per year by mid-century. Here's NPR's Camila Domonoske.
3: The EPA wants to delay some rules designed to make sure that emissions-fighting technology works across the life of a vehicle, not just when it's new. It would also allow manufacturers to postpone compliance if they pay a fine and eliminate a requirement that engines reduce power if their emissions systems aren't working, which vehicle operators have called disruptive. The proposed changes are now open for public comment. The trucking industry had asked for the rules to be changed, saying they imposed significant burdens. Environmental groups have denounced the changes as damaging to human health. Camila Domonoske, NPR News.
1: This is NPR News. The confirmed Ebola death toll in northeastern Democratic Republic of Congo has reached 600, and the government says new suspected Ebola cases have been reported in previously unaffected parts of the country. The outbreak was declared in May. The Ebola strain that's spreading has no approved vaccine or treatment. Andy Burnham is on course to become the next British Prime Minister in the first nomination tally. Burnham secured the backing of 322 of the 403 Labour Party members of Parliament. Nominations remain open for another week, but Burnham almost certain to be the sole candidate. In a social media video, Burnham said it's all starting to feel very real. France has advanced to the World Cup semifinals after beating Morocco 2-0 in Boston. NPR's Jasmine Garst reports.
4: It was a battle of two heavyweights of soccer, and it looked pretty close, at least for the first half of the game. The French are considered one of the best teams in the world. Although often billed as underdogs, the Moroccan team has been playing strong soccer for years. In the end, Morocco was no match for France's legendary play. At minute 60, French captain Kylian Mbappe scored a goal, his eighth in this tournament. He's the second player ever to reach 20 total World Cup goals behind Argentine captain Lionel Messi. 6 minutes later, star player Ousmane Dembélé scored another. France now moves on to the semifinal. It will be played next Tuesday against either Spain or Belgium, who are playing their quarterfinal match tomorrow in Inglewood, California. Jasmine Garst, NPR News, Boston.
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1: Did you know Shroud of the Avatar features amazing in-game moon dials? If you find one on an evening stroll, use it and look up. The constellations unfold before your eyes. But beware, Kabbalists also use the stars to direct their siege warfare.
0: This has been a community announcement for W.

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1: Live from NPR News, I'm Giles Snyder. Iran's late supreme leader has been laid to rest. Huge crowds gathered for the Ayatollah Ali Khamenei's funeral in northeast Iran following a week of funeral processions, rallies, and mourning ceremonies. Khamenei was killed in the opening strikes of the war. His funeral came as the U.S. and Iran exchanged fire for a second day. President Trump calling Iranian leaders scum just weeks after praising them as smart and rational people. NPR's Franco Ordonez reports on the diplomatic whiplash that has come to define Trump's approach to global affairs.
2: 3 weeks ago, President Trump described the Iranians as brave people who wanted to change the direction of their country for the better.
3: We're dealing with people that I think are very rational people. I mean, they were nice to deal with. They were strong people, smart people.
2: But he delivered a much different characterization yesterday at the NATO summit in Turkey.
3: I don't want to deal with them anymore. They're scum. You know what scum is? They're scum. They're sick people. They're led by sick people.
2: It's part of a pattern with the president, who often swings between praise and threats in an effort to almost will this war to an end. But you can also hear Trump struggling with that balance, insisting to

0: public view, a recorded interview with Robinson's former inmate, roommate rather, and romantic partner, in which he said that Robinson told him that he wishes he had not done it. The EPA is proposing changes to pollution rules for heavy-duty vehicles that would make them easier to comply with. That could save thousands of dollars per vehicle for companies buying semis and buses, according to EPA estimates, while increasing the smog creating pollution from those vehicles by 11% per year by mid-century. Here's NPR's Camila Domonoske.
1: The EPA wants to delay some rules designed to make sure that emissions-fighting technology works across the life of a vehicle, not just when it's new. It would also allow manufacturers to postpone compliance if they pay a fine and eliminate a requirement that engines reduce power if their emissions systems aren't working, which vehicle operators have called disruptive. The proposed changes are now open for public comment. The trucking industry had asked for the rules to be changed, saying they imposed significant burdens. Environmental groups have denounced the changes as damaging to human health. Camila Domonoske, NPR News.
0: This is NPR News. The confirmed Ebola death toll in northeastern Democratic Republic of Congo has reached 600, and the government says new suspected Ebola cases have been reported in previously unaffected parts of the country. The outbreak was declared in May. The Ebola strain that's spreading has no approved vaccine or treatment. Andy Burnham is on course to become the next British Prime Minister in the first nomination tally. Burnham secured the backing of 322 of the 403 Labour Party members of Parliament. Nominations remain open for another week, but Burnham almost certain to be the sole candidate. In a social media video, Burnham said it's all starting to feel very real. France has advanced to the World Cup semifinals after beating Morocco 2-0 in Boston. NPR's Jasmine Garst reports.
2: It was a battle of two heavyweights of soccer, and it looked pretty close, at least for the first half of the game. The French are considered one of the best teams in the world. Although often billed as underdogs, the Moroccan team has been playing strong soccer for years. In the end, Morocco was no match for France's legendary play. At minute 60, French captain Kylian Mbappe scored a goal, his eighth in this tournament. He's the second player ever to reach 20 total World Cup goals behind Argentine captain Lionel Messi. 6 minutes later, star player Ousmane Dembélé scored another. France now moves on to the semifinal. It will be played next Tuesday against either Spain or Belgium, who are playing their quarterfinal match tomorrow in Inglewood, California. Jasmine Garst, NPR News, Boston.
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1: Did you know that Lord British takes notice of highly dedicated community members? 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
0: This has been a community announcement

0: Live from NPR News, I'm Giles Snyder. Iran's late supreme leader has been laid to rest. Huge crowds gathered for the Ayatollah Ali Khamenei's funeral in northeast Iran following a week of funeral processions, rallies, and mourning ceremonies. Khamenei was killed in the opening strikes of the war. His funeral came as the U.S. and Iran exchanged fire for a second day. President Trump calling Iranian leaders scum just weeks after praising them as smart and rational people. And Pierce Franco Ordonez reports on the diplomatic whiplash that has come to define Trump's approach to global affairs.
1: 3 weeks ago, President Trump described the Iranians as brave people who wanted to change the direction of their country for the better.
2: We're dealing with people that I think are very rational people. I mean, they were nice to deal with. They were strong people, smart people.
1: But he delivered a much different characterization yesterday at the NATO summit in Turkey.
2: I don't want to deal with them anymore. They're scum. You know what scum is? They're scum. They're sick people. They're led by sick people.
1: It's part of a pattern with the president, who often swings between praise and threats in an effort to almost will this war to an end. But you can also hear Trump struggling with that balance, insisting to reporters later that the war will not start again. Franco Ordonez, NPR News.
0: Now to Utah, where Kirk family lawyer Jeffrey Niemann says the judge who will decide whether there is enough evidence to move a case against the man accused of killing conservative activist Charlie Kirk to trial should view everything.
3: The Kirk family's waited 10 months for this hearing. And they have a right to be here, and they have a right to hear the evidence. They have a right to see and feel what's going on in this courtroom.
0: Tyler Robinson charged with aggravated murder. He has not entered a plea. Defense attorneys fought to keep out of public view a recorded interview with Robinson's former roommate, and romantic partner, in which

0: compliance if they pay a fine, and eliminate a requirement that engines reduce power if their emissions systems aren't working, which vehicle operators have called disruptive. The proposed changes are now open for public comment. The trucking industry had asked for the rules to be changed, saying they imposed significant burdens. Environmental groups have denounced the changes as damaging to human health. Camila Domonoske, NPR News.
1: This is NPR News. The confirmed Ebola death toll in northeastern Democratic Republic of Congo has reached 600, and the government says new suspected Ebola cases have been reported in previously unaffected parts of the country. The outbreak was declared in May. The Ebola strain that's spreading has no approved vaccine or treatment. Andy Burnham is on course to become the next British Prime Minister in the first nomination tally. Burnham secured the backing of 322 of the 403 Labour Party members of Parliament. Nominations remain open for another week, but Burnham almost certain to be the sole candidate. In a social media video, Burnham said it's all starting to feel very real. France has advanced to the World Cup semifinals after beating Morocco 2-0 in Boston. NPR's Jasmine Garst reports.
2: It was a battle of two heavyweights of soccer, and it looked pretty close, at least for the first half of the game. The French are considered one of the best teams in the world. Although often billed as underdogs, the Moroccan team has been playing strong soccer for years. In the end, Morocco was no match for France's legendary play. At minute 60, French captain Kylian Mbappe scored a goal, his eighth in this tournament. He's the second player ever to reach 20 total World Cup goals behind Argentine captain Lionel Messi. 6 minutes later, star player Ousmane Dembélé scored another. France now moves on to the semifinal. It will be played next Tuesday against either Spain or Belgium, who are playing their quarterfinal match tomorrow in Inglewood, California. Jasmine Garst, NPR News, Boston.
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1: Did you know the property manager window allows players to store fully decorated homes and basements, preserving your hard work? It's a great way to save a home decorated in a holiday theme until the next festive season.
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0: Live from NPR News, I'm Giles Snyder. Iran's late supreme leader has been laid to rest. Huge crowds gathered for the Ayatollah Ali Khamenei's funeral in northeast Iran following a week of funeral processions, rallies, and mourning ceremonies. Khamenei was killed in the opening strikes of the war. His funeral came as the U.S. and Iran exchanged fire for a second day. President Trump calling Iranian leaders scum just weeks after praising them as smart and rational people. And Pierce Franco Ordonez reports on the diplomatic whiplash that has come to define Trump's approach to global affairs.
1: 3 weeks ago, President Trump described the Iranians as brave people who wanted to change the direction of their country for the better.
2: We're dealing with people that I think are very rational people. I mean, they were nice to deal with. They were strong people, smart people.
1: But he delivered a much different characterization yesterday at the NATO summit in Turkey.
2: I don't want to deal with them anymore. They're scum. You know what scum is? They're scum. They're sick people. They're led by sick people.
1: It's part of a pattern with the president, who often swings between praise and threats in an effort to almost will this war to an end. But you can also hear Trump struggling with that balance, insisting to reporters later that the war will not start again. Franco Ordonez, NPR News.
0: Now to Utah, where Kirk family lawyer Jeffrey Niemann says the judge who will decide whether there is enough evidence to move a case against the man accused of killing conservative activist Charlie Kirk to trial should view everything.
3: The Kirk family's waited 10 months for this hearing, and they have a right to be here, and they have a right to hear the evidence. They have a right to see and feel what's going on in this courtroom.
0: Tyler Robinson charged with aggravated murder. He has not entered a plea. Defense attorneys fought to keep out of public view a recorded interview with Robinson's former roommate, and romantic partner, in which he said that Robinson told him that he wishes he had not done it. The EPA is proposing changes to pollution rules for heavy-duty vehicles that would make them easier to comply with. That could save thousands of dollars per vehicle for companies buying semis and buses, according to EPA estimates, while increasing the smog creating pollution from those vehicles by 11% per year by mid-century. Here's NPR's Camila Domonoske.
4: The EPA wants to delay some rules designed to make sure that emissions-fighting technology works across the life of a vehicle, not just when it's new. It would also allow manufacturers

0: 600, and the government says new suspected Ebola cases have been reported in previously unaffected parts of the country. The outbreak was declared in May. The Ebola strain that's spreading has no approved vaccine or treatment. Andy Burnham is on course to become the next British Prime Minister in the first nomination tally. Burnham secured the backing of 322 of the 403 Labour Party members of Parliament. Nominations remain open for another week, but Burnham almost certain to be the sole candidate. In a social media video, Burnham said it's all starting to feel very real. France has advanced to the World Cup semifinals after beating Morocco 2-0 in Boston. NPR's Jasmine Garst reports.
1: It was a battle of two heavyweights of soccer, and it looked pretty close, at least for the first half of the game. The French are considered one of the best teams in the world. Although often billed as underdogs, the Moroccan team has been playing strong soccer for years. In the end, Morocco was no match for France's legendary play. At minute 60, French captain Kylian Mbappe scored a goal, his eighth in this tournament. He's the second player ever to reach 20 total World Cup goals behind Argentine captain Lionel Messi. 6 minutes later, star player Ousmane Dembélé scored another. France now moves on to the semifinal. It will be played next Tuesday against either Spain or Belgium, who are playing their quarterfinal match tomorrow in Inglewood, California. Jasmine Garst, NPR News, Boston.
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0: Live from NPR News, I'm Lakshmi Singh. A bipartisan housing affordability bill could still become law this weekend without President Trump's signature. Today, the Republican leader wrote on social media that he was declining to sign the legislation in protest of Congress's inability to pass a more strict voter ID bill. As the U.S. and Iran continue to trade fire, Iran laid to rest Supreme Leader Ali Khamenei, who was assassinated on the first day of the U.S.-Israel war with Iran. The head of the Islamic Revolutionary Guard Corps called for revenge. As NPR's Hadil Al-Shalchi reports, the Iranian commander is rarely seen in public but made an exception to attend Khamenei's funeral.
1: Brigadier General Ahmad Vahidi said the death of Ayatollah Ali Khamenei was the beginning of a, quote, new chapter of honor and perseverance in Iran. In a statement, he called Khamenei, who was killed at the start of the U.S.-Israeli war against Iran, a martyr, and that the Islamic Revolutionary Guard will not rest until justice is served. While Vahidi occasionally issues public statements, his attendance at Khamenei's funeral was the first public appearance since the start of the war. Vahidi publicly performed funeral prayers with three of Khamenei's sons. Khamenei's fourth son and current Iranian leader was not seen during the week-long funeral procession. Hadil Al-Shalchi, NPR News, Istanbul.
0: Countries across Asia and Africa are turning to solar, batteries, and electric vehicles at a faster clip as oil prices remain volatile because of the U.S.-Iran war. Here's NPR's Julia Simon.
2: For these countries, it's a deliberate strategy to decrease their dependence on precarious natural gas and oil markets. Most of the EVs, solar, and batteries come from China. The Philippines imported more than $470 million in Chinese solar panels from February to May. That's a 139% increase from a year ago. As for EVs, China exported more than 2 million electric passenger vehicles between January and May. A recent analysis note from consultancy Sia Energy writes, if China's car industry were handing out a Salesman of the Year award for 2026, President Trump would be a leading contender. Julia Simon, NPR News.
0: Hundreds of thousands of Syrian and Haitian immigrants living legally in the U.S. are close to losing their ability to work in the country. The Supreme Court recently cleared the path for the administration to revoke their temporary protected status. Catherine Mobley of Member Station WYSO's in Springfield, Ohio, home to a large Haitian community.
3: In Springfield, there's a place called the Haitian Support Center, and they've been fielding calls from people who have questions about their immigration papers, what they can do. Meanwhile, many nonprofits are encouraging these individuals who used to have TPS to apply for asylum, but that's a very slow process, and it's not any protection from being deported.
0: WYSO's Catherine Mobley reporting. This is NPR News. In Provo, Utah, lawyers for the man accused of killing conservative activist Charlie

0: installed features for users to manage usage, but critics say they're not enough. Diving seabirds. They are the inspiration for a new kind of robot, one that can fly and swim. And Pierre Azari-Daniels offers more insight into the technological muse.
1: The robot's central body houses the motor, battery, and electronics. The wings are made from a flexible nylon fabric. The wingspan's not quite 3 feet, and the whole package weighs about half a pound. To leave the water, the robot must flap its wings 10 times a second. Raphael Zuffre is a mechanical engineer at MIT.
2: We need to lift the robot out, and there require a huge amount of thrust.
1: Zuffre is excited by the possible applications of such a robot, including monitoring harmful algal blooms and coastal erosion.
0: That's NPR's Ari Daniel reporting. U.S. stocks are trading higher with the Dow up nearly 100 points. I'm Lakshmi Singh, NPR News.
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5: 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As the Oracle foretold, two idiots who would misinterpret the news so you don't have to. 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

0: Greetings, everybody. This is Les.
1: And this is Jack. Welcome to another edition of Lunch with Les and Jack, where we have things to talk about Shroud-related.
0: Oh, man, do we? Do we stuff to talk about?
1: Including a single toggle.
0: You know, don't spoil it yet.
1: I'm just saying single
0: just
1: toggle.
0: Just a switch.
1: But hey, giveaways are hopefully open. If you are a Shroud player and you are looking for streamer bundles, you need to go to twitch.tv/cynicist and twitch.tv/NBNNnews and bang, bundle me. Then if you are looking for Steam key giveaways, and I don't know why the button's on my side for that, which means Dreamlabs chatbot got disconnected.
0: Well, that's always fun.
1: That is reconnected, and everybody can go to twitch.tv/NBNNnews. Bang. I love free shit to get in on the Steam key giveaway on Laz's side. Then come over to my side and bang the bootay.
0: Bang it.
1: Had to be reopened because the chatbot randomly got disconnected and allows you to click the open and close button without it being connected. And doesn't tell you.
0: That's hate when that happens.
1: Right there.

0: Yeah.
1: Hate when that happens. That's right.
0: Yes. Good morning, Vietnam. No one can.
1: Good morning, Shroud of the Avatar. That's right. Welcome to today's shows, boys and girls. It is Fruck Awesome Friday, July 10th, 2026, here inside and outside Shroud of the Avatar. And as Cordelaine says, that's right, that's Shroud, baby, that's Shroud, because we've said it once, we've said it twice, we've said it so many times we're blue in the face that maybe it's just a switch. Maybe it's just a switch. Matter of fact, I think we pretty much knew it was just a switch because we knew where it came from, we knew where they got it from, and we knew what it included when they got it. But, I don't know, that's going to be so hard, but looks like all he had to do was put a check mark in a box and voila! Magic happens. Magic happens. I tell you what, but we've got stuff for you, and again, amazing to find this. You want to talk about that one little blurb first, or because we were talking about the roadmap when we left on Friday. You know, that was just scratching the surface where the roadmap was, where were we? Yeah, seasonal live events, weekly bounties.
0: So let me pull up the roadmap for episode 2 completion had mounts and riding. And then everybody's like, why don't horses jump? You said that was going to work a long time ago. Where is horse jumping?
2: Because their balls are
0: too
2: big.
0: Where is horse jumping? And that got fixed today on his test server.
1: Yes. Stymie with the sub. Thank you, Stymie. Yeah. And you know the rules. You let us know. Are we going to continue with the nudes? Or are we going to play with our balls? Nudes, okay. Because we got plenty of it for you these days, believe it or not. We got so much news, we can't cover it in a month right now because of everything that's happening and how quickly it is happening. It's happening so quickly, as my favorite character in the world says, it wobbles the mind. The infamous Kelly Bundy. It just wobbles the mind, the things that are going on. But mounts and riding. Shall we bring up this little clip here? Where is it? I know it's here.
0: Mounts and riding on the work blog.
1: Just a little clip out of there.
0: This was posted today. Mounts can jump! The jump animations for the horse, stag, and reindeer mounts were fully built wired into the game years ago and shipped, switched off behind a single disabled setting.
1: Maybe need jumper.
0: That setting is now on a mounted jump cost half the focus of one on foot. And clears the same height measured at 1.1 meters in a live test session from the player's wish list of the actual forums.
1: Yes.
0: Imagine
1: that. It was just a switch.
0: Just a single switch.
1: Yes.
0: Which means, this is the fun part, which means that they pulled an asset from the Unity asset store for mount riding, probably, and didn't go through all the options when they pushed it to the live game code. Or they intentionally disabled it.
1: No, it came disabled, according to him. Came disabled. It was just a switch, which was probably just a slash command or a check toggle box or something.
0: It's just a toggle box.
1: Yeah.
0: But he says that they were fully wired into the game years ago.
1: Oh, yeah.
0: And shipped, switched off. Which, and shipped in that case, is pushed to production. Pushed to Shroud of the Avatar.
1: Yeah.
0: Not shipped within the asset that was purchased. But, hey, the fun part is you either have to dig through that asset's documentation to find it. If when it wasn't doubt, obvious,
1: read the docs.
0: Or use AI to sit there and say, hey, I want to enable horse jumping. I'm using this asset. Why isn't it working, and how do I program that?
1: Absolutely. Evley, welcome to the stream.
0: Then after that, yes. But yes, I mean, that is, yes, something. Yeah. But hey, congratulations for doing that.
1: Yes, absolutely, going through stuff that's already been installed and working and, you know, been wishlist for years, and I don't know how hard that's going to be to implement, and all it was a switch.
0: We'll
1: give that golf clap, absolutely, absolutely, just for finding that switch, nonetheless, and being honest about it, even better. Yes.
0: Absolutely. Yeah, absolutely. I appreciate
1: even better,
0: that.
1: Just thank the honesty of, we had it all along, I'm sorry, here it was. It was a switch. It now works in the new Chaos production test server. So, yeah, kudos to Chris for that one. And kudos for a lot of what he's doing right now. Because, again, stuff that we've been told repeatedly by many people that it's too difficult, it's not possible, we got to do a million other things. Chris has done in less than 3 weeks. He's moved us to Unity 6.5.
0: It hasn't made it to production yet.
1: Well, again,
0: but this is the plan. And this, let's go back and look at the roadmap again.
1: Well, let's just say this. He's got it as well as the rest of the proof of concept Shroud game is.
0: Yes.
1: Yes. That everything else seems to be proof of concept. Does this work? Yes. And then we've never gone any further with it. Well, he's got proof of concept. He has a working server. He has all these things working on it. And he actually has a timeline. So, I mean, that's all plus, plus, plus, as far as I'm concerned.
0: Absolutely, yeah. But still not yet delivered. Expectation for this, and hi, Genie, long time no see, is this stuff will actually be live October 1st.
1: Hopefully. That's the plan.
0: Crossing our fingers, this stuff is...
1: And again, if you haven't been following and you're not reading his blog and you're not following us, or you missed a couple of shows, Chris is back. He's done two live streams. He's supposed to do a live stream tonight, according to what he had originally told us. But he wound up doing one 3 days ago, midweek. So, if he does one tonight, another additional plus on that part for Chris. And again, absolutely knocking stuff out left and right. By the time we get around to October, this is going to be a totally different game in my mind's eye.
0: It will be much more comprehensive. It will have a ton of features that have been lacking.
1: The biggest one is the language translations. The localization of languages.
0: That doesn't really do much.
1: I think it has a lot to the worldwide audience that they couldn't reach because the translations weren't done right. But, I think it's going to make a big difference. I don't know, a major difference, but for the players who are already here. Again, we keep hearing that a lot of these are going to bring in a lot of new players, but that will be seen when we get to that time. And again, information I've heard.
0: You may not have actually known this, but in Quinfall, they actually have AI automatically translating all the chat on the back end.
1: I believe we already have that built in here in Shroud. There is a translate I never use it, but you know, is I my understanding
0: it's
1: is
0: automatically.
1: Actually here.
0: Automatically.
1: Yeah.
0: Yeah. It's automatically.
1: To one language or to your language.
0: Yeah.
1: But the other interesting piece of information, which I don't know if I've mentioned this before, that came from Chris, is that himself, Starlong, and Richard all plan on being at Dragon Con this September. And for me, that just says something is afoot. For the three of them to be together for that gathering, for any other reason, I can't understand, because Chris doesn't usually attend those. Star doesn't usually attend those. Richard is a regular every year at Dragon Con. So,
0: what are they going to do with the IP from Ultima 1, 2, 3, maybe 4?
1: We'll find that out next year when that happens.
0: Convert them all to mobile games. The tech involved is not really going to be beneficial for anything. It's just the concept of systems. They would have to be all changed. I think that 35-year rule for the IP, for the code, is 35 years. I think that only takes it to Ultima 6.
1: Yeah, either way. We'll find out when.
0: Yeah.
1: Yeah, Cordell, I was talking about that in Discord with somebody when we were chatting about Richard's involvement with Portalarium and investments. And again, you know, my understanding and the way I understood everything was Richard had invested quite a bit of his own money into the company. But again, the company was originally built and made as a mobile gaming company. They weren't planning on making a game like this when they conceptualized an open Portalarium.
0: Their first thing was called Ultima Collector or Ultimate Collector.
1: Ultimate Collector, yeah.
0: Yeah, which didn't exactly happen.
1: And again, when they made the transition to become a gaming company, game studio.
0: Mobile games are still...
1: I don't see that. You could have one or two guys working together and pumping out. I mean, we've seen... You know, look at Slashy. Slashy's pumping out MMOs on his own, for crying out loud.
0: Hey.
1: Yeah.
0: I remember Minecraft was created by Node, one guy.
1: Yeah, you know, so, I mean, go figure whether it takes, a world of programmers, or you just get one guy who just decides to put his nose to the grindstone and grind.
0: Yeah.
1: Which looks like what Chris is doing right now. So where are we going here? How about if we go down to right below the episode 2 completion things? This will satisfy one of our people, I believe, Sentinel.
0: What are we looking at?
1: Right under the episode 2 completion stuff where you were talking about mounts earlier.
0: Oh, on the roadmap. Yeah.
1: Tavern Games.
0: Yeah, Tavern Games. No, that's not. That's on a...
1: On the roadmap.
0: That is... on the roadmap?
1: Yeah.
0: Done for now? No. Da, da, da, da. Which tab are you on?
1: On the roadmap. The roadmap tab.
0: On the roadmap. Already in game. The content... The Mistrender continent... more...
1: all the way down below the box. First thing below the box.
0: Tavern Games. 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Spectators welcome. Free to play. In development now.
1: In development.
0: Yeah. Seasonable and live events, a reusable framework for recurring holiday and themed events with limited time rewards. Maybe you should do that for sales, too. instead of having to patch the game every single time you want to turn it off on and off sales.
1: I'm hoping.
0: Weekly,
1: I'm hoping.
0: Weekly bounties and rotating dungeons.
1: Rotating.
0: Weekly objectives and dungeons. Rotating scaled up dungeon challenges to keep existing content fresh. 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Structured and ranked PvP. Instanced arenas with ladder seating and objective-based guild events layered on the existing flagging and guild war systems. The existing guild war system is absolute trash.
1: Yeah, well, hopefully the new stuff will just build upon that and make it actually work.
0: When is the last time a guild went to war?
1: I don't think ever. I mean, they may have flagged, but I don't think it's ever been what it's supposed to be.
0: Tina's like, we have a guild war system? And yes, we do in Shroud of the Avatar. However, I don't know if I can actually do it. Let's see.
1: No, I have to do it if we do it.
0: Yeah, I don't even remember the command to bring that shit up.
1: It's the friends list, isn't it?
0: Something like that, but I got to bring up my friends list.
1: Yeah, if you go to your friends list, then go to guild, and then under there...
0: Guild Wars. The semicolon key.
1: Under semicolon key, really?
0: Yeah.
1: Oh, Wars, yeah.
0: But remember that it flags the entire guild as completely PvP. It's not... And then you set the requirement of how long and what the conditions are with that other guild. And then... That's about it. No, it does not only flag you PvP towards the other guild. It flags everybody PvP. But if you kill a member of that other guild, then it actually increases the kill count.
1: It's a kill count, yeah.
0: Yeah. So, it is half-assed. It is not a mature guild war system. Because realistically...
1: All right, let's get on with it. Yeah. Let's not sit here and pull apart the old stuff. We've got so much stuff to cover...
0: But structured and ranked PvP, but you need to fix the Guild War systems. New player experience overhaul. A protected, accelerated starter experience designed to help new players and get established and stay. Isn't that the starting zones? Oh, wait, no. This is only the sixth iteration of that, but native language voices and an Asian shard.
1: I don't agree with that.
0: Voiceover in the game's translated languages and a dedicated regional server for Asian players.
1: Why? Why?
0: Bring down pings?
1: Huh? Well, okay. I guess that pings? Would. Yeah.
0: A companion chat app. Game chat in its own window on a second monitor or in a browser connected to your live game session.
1: Yes.
0: Performance pass.
1: Which he actually showed that off in the live stream where you can now actually pop out this chat window that you have down here, wherever you have it on, in your game window. And you can pop it out and put it someplace else, so you can put it on another monitor. You can just take it directly out of the game window altogether and move it someplace else, which is incredible.
0: Yeah.
1: Big quality of life.
0: Yep.
1: Client performance pass. A profiler-driven pass on frame rate, stutter, load times, and memory in the heaviest scenes. He was showing that off in a source.
0: Yeah.
1: The other day.
0: But his monitor is capped at 60 frames per second.
1: Yes. And he's on
0: he needs
1: some...
0: to upgrade his monitor.
1: I thought he was on 4K monitors. That's why he said next time he's going to stream, he's going to downgrade it to 1080p because he can do better on 1080p to show the performance than what is he's capped at as, on his monitor right now.
0: I'm only on a 27-inch monitor and a 22, I can't remember how big, 22, 27, 25, so I can't remember.
1: I'm on but, like 40-something.
0: All three of mine are running at pretty high in 144 hertz, so, yeah. But he needs to do that for all the scenes, not just the heaviest scenes. Modernized account and store website, the account portal store and checkout rebuilt piece by piece on a modern stack with no interruption to existing accounts or purchases. Steam in-game purchases. Buy nice. Without leaving the client on Steam with subscriptions as a second phase. A new server networking layer, replacing the game's aging license networking. This is the Proton replacement, which he has already finished. Modern rendering pipeline, moving to the engine, modern rendering for better lighting scalability. Sport. And then he did test this on stream the other day, and Ultima toggle for retro rendering with flattened banded lighting, ink outlines, and painted look. Painterly color versus internal testing to evaluate the art direction. But those are all on the roadmap.
1: Yes.
0: Some of them have been done.
1: Roadmap portions.
0: Yes.
1: We covered, I think, most of the done now the other day.
0: Yeah. Well, fuck you, Tina. Oh, wait, only 1440? Screw that.
1: And then we have the 4 October tab before we move over to the other stuff.
0: 4 October, we need to move move to the new infrastructure. Priority 1 combat balance fixes. The note on this one is the full balance pass across all 200 plus skills is in the works and ongoing. The highest priority fixes land for October, driven by real data from Slash Balance.
1: Slash Balance.
0: Unfortunately, we cannot access catnipgames.net/balance. It requires a login.
1: Okay. More languages.
0: Yeah. Helps if I remove that space. Requires a login. More languages, the remaining translators. Finnish plus Mandarin and Korean languages. The Oracle Assistant for everyone. The in-game assistant and bug reporter live on the launch day.
1: Yeah, this is one of your big peeves. The Oracle Assistant will allow you to report a bug directly from in-game, put the stuff in there, and will automatically send it off without having to copy-paste, go to another web page. Abso-freaking-lutely. Yes. Abso-freaking-lutely.
0: Player support basic self-service password resets and tracked support requests from day one.
1: Nice.
0: Crash detection and faster fixes, automatic collection and alerting on client areas so regressions get caught and fixed quickly.
1: And I'm not a fan, but I'll take it.
0: Vendor search. Search every player vendor in every town from window with results that update within seconds as items are listed and sold. The search backend is already running on the test shard.
1: Yes. Now, you know this horrible, horrible vendor search we have, which I'm going to bring up now and hit B, and we're going to see that it takes forever to render in just, one town. Okay, he says he's got this down to less than 15 seconds load time now. Less than 15 seconds, and he's looking to optimize it even more. And I believe the global search... What's that?
2: Did he try Silverdale?
1: It doesn't matter. That doesn't matter. It takes this long in every town.
2: Yeah. I think Gansett might be worse than Silverdale's now, actually. He seems to be getting a lot of sales.
1: But
0: Tina says, he actually figured out how DBs work. When you're doing multiple calls of the same shit,
1: And again, in his work blog on the forums, the very first post was put in there, came from me. And I said, with this new vendor search and stuff you're doing, are we going to be able to revitalize the way we put things on vendors, which he is very positive about? He didn't say yes or no, but he said most likely a possibility that we're going to be able to take and put 10,000 items on a vendor, and you can buy 20 items, 1,000 items, all 10,000 in a single trade, and then if you take, say, 200, it'll just take 200 off and leave the rest on the vendor and charge you the appropriate price. And that would also help that vendor listing from redundance of 20, 20, 20, 20, so that you're not actually sitting there killing yourself, restocking vendors and, just, again, item count. Every little bit helps. But I'm hoping to see that as an addition, as well as several other people are looking for, like plus 15, plus 16 items, and, by specialization, by,
0: Why don't we tell people what all the blog post actually says about vendors?
1: Well, before we get there, that's what I needed to ask you, which is, when we get to the blog post...
0: There's so much information on there.
1: Right, but on the work log... He's been updating daily, so we have the top of the log, or we can go all the way back to the beginning, or should we just go a couple days back and not worry about the beginning, because the beginning is a bunch of fluff. I mean, we could be here for a week just reading the first couple days, because there's so much there. So,
0: let's just go with the bullet points for
1: But which today. Date? No, there's stuff the last couple of days that...
0: Okay, so let's go with bullet points from the 9th.
1: Let me see. There's so much here. That's just one day.
0: It's a fuck ton of shit.
1: Yeah. All right, the 7th, there was nothing. The 8th says 38 items, but it doesn't show why. Okay. Let's start with the 8th.
0: Okay, so you need to expand the 8th. And so Cavern Games went from an idea to playable in one day.
1: One day, folks.
0: Research across other online games settled the design and... enforce chess, checkers, and backgammon free-to-play with computer opponents. By night, the whole system was built, and the first real games ran end-to-end in the client against the real server, a 44-move checkers game. A chess game ending in checkmate and a backgammon game. Every move validated server-side screenshots below. The Monty Python Coconut Gallop is back!
1: Yay! How long have we been asking to fix those?
0: We have to wait till October. Equip a coconut half in each hand. Once made your avatar ride an invisible steed. The 20.
3: You know what I say? Do you know what I say to that?
0: What?
3: Knee.
0: Yes. And only a flesh wound. The 2020 mounts feature disconnected that code path, and the emote had been dead in towns ever since. held coconuts now ride the mount system's own coconut animations, and real mounts are touched.
1: Very nice.
0: Yes. Kicked off the city performance pass. Player towns are CPU bound on the sheer count of small item placed decorations, and code investigated pinned the cause. Distant decorations never dropped from rendering.
1: LODs! LODs! Who'd
0: have
1: thunk?
0: Have we not said that? Have we not said that for years?
1: Again, you've been calling it all the way. LODs, man. LODs.
0: The render distance was forever.
1: We don't know anything, right? We don't know anything.
0: No.
1: I'll address that in a few minutes at the end of the show.
0: Although LODs is level of detail, so you have LODs and distance rendering.
1: Yeah. Well, distance rendering is still levels of detail, right? Yeah.
0: Yes. But distance has never dropped from rendering. Redundant per-frame work in culling and mouse targeting systems and draw batching switched off entirely in the shipping client. Measurement tooling landed first, so every coming fix ships with before and after numbers. Good. The first measured baseline settled the biggest question on day one. With 3,000 real decorations in a controlled benchmark scene, about 95% of the decoration frame cost is the main thread submitting thousands of individual draw calls. Script overhead is under a millisecond, and the graphics card itself sits idly waiting. The fixed priorities are now proven, not guessed. Stop rendering faraway decorations and let identical items share. That nice. Should be a nice. Significant nice. Boost to game performance. Fuck yeah.
1: Fuck yeah!
0: Yesterday's build of the new networking test client shipped, unable to connect, and the cost was embarrassingly simple. The build machine source tree was one commit behind, missing the change that makes it. Whoopsies. The build tools now check for that before starting a build from a tree that is missing push commits, fails outright from the build farm, and asks for confirmation in the editor instead of silently spending hours producing it. Good. Yes, none of this is fixed until October. Unfortunately.
1: Yes, this is all on a test server.
0: I'm looking forward to October.
1: Yes, and it'll be here before we know it.
4: Before we know
2: it. What happened to Fuck It? Let's Do It Live.
1: Well,
0: Fuck It, We'll Do It Live has been changed. We are no longer saying Fuck It, Let's Do It Live.
1: At least not till October.
3: Why don't you like to say Fuck It, Do It Live?
0: Yes.
3: Let's say Fuck It, Do It Live. Fuck It, Do It Live.
2: Fuck It, We'll Do It Live in October.
0: Yeah. After that, we'll see whether or not things become, again, Fuck It, Let's Do It Live.
1: I have a funny feeling things will actually get tested thoroughly before they get pushed to live from here on out. But, again, I'm going to hold
0: since
1: that.
0: He's building test cases, and he's automating some of that with, now I'm forgetting the acronym. Where it actually will run automated testing. So he's actually doing some of that.
1: Dino, what's he talking about?
0: Pinch me. Yes. Apparently he learned how to manage a project. Yes, Tina, that is true, and expectations are there. I am looking forward to this. Okay, so we're not going to go into the detail of every single one of these. Otherwise,
1: I did want to highlight those images of the Tavern Games just real quick.
0: Okay.
1: These are the images of the Tavern Games. He's playing a Tavern Game actually on the Overland, it looks like, which is interesting.
0: Yes.
1: I'm not too keen on the...
0: I can't blow the pictures up as much as I want to.
1: Yeah, me either, but I'm not too keen on the...
0: second one with the Rook Knight
1: Yeah, again, I'm not too keen on the chessboard, which has got P for king. Pawn, K for knight, you know, R for rook.
0: No. K is for king, not N is for knight.
1: Oh, N, I'm sorry, my bad. You know what I mean.
0: Yeah, N is for knight, not K.
1: Yeah.
0: And
2: did Dartstar do that?
0: He is playing against a computer. He is not playing against another player.
2: And where's the Skittles game? Let's have a game of Skittles.
0: Yes. So let's go to yesterday's post, because this one is also a ton of different things.
1: Where did I go here? I'm so trying to X out of this.
0: 115 items.
1: Okay. Scrolling up to 7-9. It's a long scroll because there's a lot of stuff here. Yeah, 115 items. So, yes, as of yesterday, headlines.
0: Harvesting became a game. Mining an ore vein, chopping a tree, foraging a plant, skinning a carcass. No longer means standing still while a bar fills a needle. A needle sweeps a half circle swing meter. And stopping it inside the gold wedge collects a bonus pull and rearms a smaller, faster swing. Chain after chain until a miss or the cap of 12. So meticulous collection is being capped at 12.
1: Doesn't actually say that.
2: So we're going to fuck about and click on it when the needle swings in a certain spot.
0: Yes. Skill still matters.
2: Buy a number.
0: The meticulous skill slows its shrink. And ignoring the meter behaves exactly the old harvest, so nothing was taken away from players who prefer to wait. So, Laz, meticulous collection. You know how some people are posting things where they've got 30 meticulous collections in a row?
1: Yeah.
0: Capped at 12.
1: Well, again, I'll wait and see it.
0: I don't like the cap there. But other than that, mini games for things, yeah, that's fine.
1: And again, how many times do you actually get to that meticulous 30? How many times do you get to meticulous 12? Realistically.
0: You know what?
2: I get there quite a lot to 12.
0: Yeah.
2: But I've got 174 met.
0: Yeah. What the fuck? 174 meticulous collection?
2: Yeah, I dumped 2.2 billion into it from fishing.
1: Yeah, you gotta understand, you're talking about Steve here. Steve throws billions into stuff that just, yeah.
0: That doesn't matter, but the fact that he's got 174 meticulous collection in it.
1: Yeah.
0: Insane. Then windmills now face the wind. The wind system always had a direction field, but the authored data kept it between 0 and 1 degree in every weather type except storms. So every every windmill top in the game pointed north. Wind now gets a real heading from the shared game clock. Each map has its own prevailing wind that drifts around the full compass over an hour or two. Gusts swing it harder in storms. And every player sees the same direction. Oh, wait. I need to go back to another thing.
3: Hey, guys.
1: Yeah, I know, Lomi. I know.
3: Just making sure.
0: Seasons do not match. Implement.
1: And Knight Rider, you're pushing it there, but you know, win for sailing. Yeah, you would think. But let's do baby steps here. I mean, we're actually taking leaps and bounds, let alone baby steps right now. But at the rate we're going, I wouldn't hesitate to say that he might be able to pull that off soon enough. But yeah, Lomir is right. We are.
3: Not to mention wind for balloons.
1: Well, yes, airships, sailing, balloons, all the above, ships.
3: Kites.
4: Yeah, but

0: That's always off. A tester hub went live.
1: We're way beyond the time, so we got to pull some giveaways.
2: We can't even have fights.
3: Oh, yeah, yeah.
0: Say it, Lomir.
2: Say what?
1: Whatever you just said, we didn't hear you.
2: No, I said we couldn't even have kites.
1: Yeah, but we don't. Conjurer Dragon.
0: Steve, you're getting a streamer bundle.
4: Thank you. Congrats, Conjurer.
0: Congratulations. Okay, you are a wiener. There you go. Check your... A tester and hub went live, and giveaways are open again on both streams. Hopefully, bang, bundle me for... A tester hub went live. A limited page for external testers with the launcher download, verification task, the player wish list, the balance audit, and server health. One checkbox on the accounts page now creates a tester account that works with the hub, the tracker, and the game, and grants nothing else. By evening, the hub gained a sortable tester leaderboard. Every tester by hour played on the Chaos Shard. Bugs reported and tests completed, each with a 7 days column and a running total refreshed every 15 minutes. Late in the day, a tester found the gap in it. Bugs reported from inside the game earned no credit. Fixed the same evening. In-game reports now credit the reporter. A tester gained read access to the main bug project so they can find their own reports. Tavern Games, reached feature complete for version 1.
1: Feature complete.
0: Playable chess, checkers, backgammon. Every window string is now translated in all 7 supported languages. 3 games ship as game table furniture you can place in your house or tavern. And slash rule was moved to the server so a dice result can no longer be faked by a modified client. The tables themselves wait on server data refresh before they can be handled. Roll is live there now. The Chaos Launcher connects again, and the Shard now runs the new networking stack end-to-end. The morning's legacy stack retirement exposed that the launcher's update channel still carried a client built before the cutover server install hung at connecting, while a hearthy server sat unreachable. The channel now delivers build 30, a client server, blah, blah, blah, built from the same. I'm skipping the rest of that. Vendors on the Chaos Shard sell again, since something got broken. And then the mirror flip key is for house decorations, works properly now. Garden Gnome's mirror upright instead of flipping into the ground. And by the end of the day, 1,245 more decorations across, except the flip. Statues, trophies, portraits, columns, snowmen, road pavers, city wall. Everyone cleared by an automated safety audit of all 6,524 decoration items.
1: Nice.
0: mail can now go to several friends at once.
1: I'm sorry. That's a plus.
0: No. You'll get to this in a second, Blas. And each attached stack is split separately, evenly between the recipients. The leftover stays in your bag in gold and per recipients with a preview of the exact split before anything sends. Limited to your friends. List.
1: Okay.
0: Why the fuck can I send a mail message to someone that's not my friend?
1: You don't know who they are if they're not your friend.
0: A player wish list item from the official forums.
4: I think it's just for multiple, not just a single.
0: Still. Apply that to the devs as well. Yeah, rocks are friends. But yeah.
1: Okay, scroll down to mail, and let's just read all of what it says under that.
0: Well, we still have to get to Fridays and remind people that.
1: I understand Friday. That. We got 10 minutes.
0: Where that is.
1: Scroll down a little bit so it says mail again.
0: I'm scrolling. It's a lot of shit.
1: No, it's not.
0: Yes.
1: Dev Portal and Tefta Hub, Tracker, Tavern Games, Vendors, Mail.
0: I gotta go find it.
1: It's right there.
0: No, it's not. Da, da, da, da, da, da, da, because there's an entire... Okay, added multi-recipient mail from the player's wish list. Select several friends in the send mail window. Attach item stacks in gold as usual, and one send delivers to everyone. Each stack is split evenly between the recipients and the remaining space with the sender. Enclosed and closed, a confirmation shows the exact per recipient split total cost before anything sends. Recipients are limited to mutual friends and capped at 20%. And the server checks each and every recipient before anything moves. One full mailbox or ended relationship cancels the whole send. And the window names which recipient blocked it. A stack too small to give every recipient at least one is rejected upfront, which also covers single item unstackable items. Not on the test chart yet. Rides the stack splitting and posted rules are pure shared logic.
1: Okay, so work, not a full-blown mail system, but work is being done.
0: Yeah, but, yeah. Scroll down to the player wish list.
1: Player wish list. Player wish list, okay.
0: Pets can now be told to stop using stun attacks. A player wish list forms a pet spamming weak attacks. Stun builds up the target's crowd, which made a group member's long stun failed. Right-click on a tamed or unsummoned pet. Stop using stun attacks. Makes the pet stop. Stun or knockdown. Or slash pet. No stuns. Or use stuns. Do the same. Pet stun choice is saved per pet and survives remaining. Logging. Added tier and episode columns to the teleport scroll. Select destination window. Then clicking the new column tier header zones by difficulty. The plain text sort would have put tier 10 ahead of tier 2. Rescanned the wishlist items against the curated wishlist. 5 days on from the last sweep, so the yield was small. Added to housing. So I guess I should post all of my wish list, Chris. 6 escape dismounting the rider when you open a wish list from the official forms. But yes. Compass markers are readable. But yes, we have 8 minutes to go. Let's scroll all the way back up and talk about the headlines from today.
1: You want to do a scene analysis real quick? No.
0: Nope.
1: Okay.
0: Because a random dungeon generator is fucking cool. Okay. A new chest for player-owned dungeon builds a random layout from whatever room pieces you drop inside. Close the lid, confirm, and the rooms attach themselves to your dungeon's open doorways with a different layout on every roll. Hand-built work is never touched. Pieces that do not fit stay in the chest. And every build obeys the same rules as placing rooms by hand.
1: Nice.
0: That's actually kind of cool.
1: Nice.
0: Yeah. See?
1: Very nice.
0: That's why we wanted to get to the... That would be cool. Has anyone mentioned stealth? I did on my thing. Mounts can jump, which we covered earlier. You also stay mounted when traveling between scenes. The automatic remount option existed, but off by default.
1: Who knew?
0: And recast the mount in plain view seconds after arrival. It's now on by default. Starts behind the loading scene. And 3 defects in it were fixed, including a surprise remount for players. Doors and city gates open from this saddle.
1: Woohoo!
0: No more dismounting everywhere.
1: Vendors?
0: And a day-old bug. What?
1: Vendors?
0: The real question is, vendors? That needs to be, yes. And the in-game... A day-old bug silently unbound the jump key. But yeah, we can skip that. We fixed that. That's related amounts. The in-game Oracle got a full reporting overhaul. It asked for two short follow-up questions about a bug, what you expected against what actually happened, how to reproduce it, and how often it happens, and stops the moment the report is usable. So reports arrive with a detail instead of one vague item. Each report is classified into one of 13 game areas, such as combat, crafting, interface, performance, severity flows on a written rubric instead of a guess, and before everything is filed, the report is checked by meaning against every existing report, similar wording or not, so duplicates get pointed at the original instead of piling up. I would love to see that. And Chaos Deploy's got a rebuild. But yes, that is... The dungeon generator is kind of fucking cool. Yeah. Automatically build your dungeon for you. Here's all of the pieces I have. I don't feel like doing all this shit. Go build it.
1: Yeah, I don't want to sit there and see if it works. Yeah. And yeah, but I think there's going to be little problems with certain pieces that have three entrance, two entrance, one entrance toggles. And how does that take into account? But that is yet to be seen, and we'll figure that out.
0: Yeah, well, I mean, we'll play around with that if we can. But there is also, yes, dungeon generators are old hat, but this is using the pieces in the box and applying logic. So, yeah, four pieces that would, one of them had three connectors, the other ones have one. You should be able to, like, generate that dungeon and actually see the changes and all of that.
1: So, that would okay.
0: be an easy way to test.
1: So, with the last remaining minutes, I want to address this. This was sent to us by somebody because apparently one of our favorite, want to say haters, was chatting in universe chat and was talking about me while, of course, not there. And he says, Laz can call the phone developers while the rest of us can't. Laz offers his experience on how the game should be made funny, is funny. Ravlox with the team we have now is, Ravlox with the team we have now kept the game running. I'm just waiting for Team Laz to drop the other boot and stomp on Chris like they have done with the team we have now. Okay, well, first off,
0: We stomped on Chris for fucking years.
1: We stomped on Chris from the beginning. Second off, again, there's a reason why I can call the developers, and I'm going to address that very basically, because I have put so much into community service into this game, more than many other people. I wouldn't say many other people can say. I will just ask these questions. How many community awards have you won? I've won them all. How many community conventions have you run? I've run about five. How many community radio stations have you done, and how much have you done for your community out there? Okay.
0: How long have you been streaming Shroud?
1: Yeah. How long have we been doing the news for the community? Okay. There's a reason why I have the dev phone numbers, because I have went and I've met with them. Lord British, Richard Garriott, is considered a close personal friend. If I reach out to Richard, Richard gets back to me. And many of the times that I've had to reach out, they've actually called me, not the other way around. They call me and go, Laz, do this, don't do that, please not, and again. But again, I've taken the trips to Austin. I've organized five of the conventions that were there. Not solely, but I was a main... provider of that. And then I'm going to say, how many checks have you handed the developer for, funds that we had left over from those conventions. I've done that several times. Yes, you know, thousands of dollars we've handed.
0: Funds raised, yes.
1: The funds raised.
0: Yes.
1: So if you've got questions, you know, all you got to do is ask. I'll give you the answers.

0: fucked up. But 99.9% of the time, we spoke the truth.
1: Said, yes. If we are wrong about something, tell us.
0: Yes.
1: And then prove it to us that we are wrong about something.
0: And we'll be more than happy to retract it.
1: Is that the people that hate us can't prove us wrong.
0: Watch us the most, too.
1: Well, that and they can't prove us wrong.
0: Yeah, and again.
1: But it is time for us to pull giveaways and get out of here.
0: But yes, right now, Chris is getting Alkalades. But again, I will say it one more time. Yeah, Chris.
1: I said this at the beginning of the show. He does not get a fucking hall pass for fucking being the owner of the company and disappearing for almost 3 years.
0: That's right.
1: He
0: and again,
1: account for that shit.
0: I'm going to put it up on screen one more time because this came directly from Chris, and I said it once. I've said it four times now. Got to run and get the kiddos, but you guys might bash us a lot, but you're still here 10 years later, and I appreciate that. That's direct quote from Chris. So if you want to know whether Chris thinks we bash him, no, he knows we bash him. And it's not that we do it out of just, you know, negativity. We do it because there's shit that was wrong, and he knew it, we knew it, and he's rectifying that now, and I appreciate the fuck out of that. So anyway.
1: Bannon, $25 game going your way, Aquatico. Congratulations.
0: So, streamer bundles going to Lomir. Lomir, get your damn streamer bundle. Lomir is all the way across the way there. Get that to you. And then we got two.
1: Yeah, I love the people that tell us we don't know what the fuck we're talking about.
0: Yeah.
1: We don't play the game. We don't do anything. We don't do things the way you want to do.
0: We don't play the game because we don't play it the way you want it done. Yeah, that's not the way this game was made. Pulling two giveaways today. Thanks to Stymie for the extra giveaway. First giveaway is going to Tina O'Neill. Tina, you're going to get yourself a copy of... What are you going to get today? You're going to get a copy of Rainbow Billy and the Curse of the Leviathan on Steam. Rainbow Billy and the Curse of the Leviathan. I don't like this new copy bullshit that Windows put in there.
1: Yeah, something.
0: That's a $20 game. Is it on sale? $20 game. And the second winner is going to be Coeur d'Alene. Coeur d'Alene. I'm not going to give you this one. I'm going to save this one for Dark Blue Monkey. You're going to get a copy of Hell Yeah! Wrath of the Dead Rabbit on Steam.
2: Is it Rabbit?
0: And that is currently $374, $14 game on sale at this time. We got to run. Have a great weekend, everybody. We'll be back with more on Monday. Let me verify that on Monday. Yes, as I don't have doctor's appointments after the show. Till then, I'm Laz.
1: I'm Jack.
2: I'm Steve.
3: I'm Lomir.
0: And this is NBNN. Have a great weekend, everybody, and we'll see you all on Monday.
4: Bye-bye.

0: Computer clear.
1: I was tempted to say, and he's Lomir.
2: Okay, so I'm going to switch microphones so that way we can keep talking while I place this.

0: I love how he just spouts off when he thinks nobody's watching, you know. So I had to address that publicly.
1: Who said that shit?
0: Andrew Nidell. Which I don't get. Andrew used to be a supporter. Apparently we did something to piss him off. I don't know.
2: What did he say?
1: What did he say exactly?
0: It's in our chat. Scroll up.
1: Oh,
3: I think you could be a little funny sometimes.
1: Yeah.
0: It came from, Quarterlane. Where he says, sorry, Laz, looks like you can't have an opinion.
1: Yeah.
3: Thank you for my second streamer bundle, by the way.
0: Yep, no problem.
3: I won't be around much. I've got family issues at the moment. Got a 94-year-old mother-in-law with a broken femur.
1: Okay.
0: Yeah, I can barely hear you. Need to walk closer to the door.
1: Yeah, I understand that. Yeah.
3: What a police
1: officer.
3: What do police officers and motorcycle gangs fear the most?
0: I don't know what.
3: Someone saying right turn, Clyde.
1: Okay.
3: Degrees here. Bloody warm.
0: Yeah, about the same here.
1: Convert that's a Fahrenheit warming.
3: 5 past 7 for me.
1: What?
3: I have no idea on Fahrenheit. I can only do degrees centigrade. Put it this way, we're 30% towards boiling water.
1: Okay. So that would be 100 degrees or 212. So that's like 80 degrees?
3: Something like that.
1: Oh, that's nothing.
3: Yeah, but you probably get hot weather constantly. We get it hot, and then it goes cold, and then it goes hot, and then it goes cold, and we just can't acclimatize.
1: Hey, sometimes I have that in the same fucking day.
0: Yeah, I live in hell's armpit. Don't complain.
1: Yeah, and just to put this in perspective, you ready for this?
0: What's that?
3: I'm not complaining. My arthritis doesn't hurt. Just saying it's bloody hot.
1: There you go.
3: I've had 50 degrees.
0: Oh.
1: Huh? I thought it was in the green room.
0: I see it now.
3: 50 degrees in Iraq. 40 in Cyprus.
1: Yeah. Oh, man.

0: I just wish I had an AI that could actually post all this shit to the forums.
1: What's that?
2: Yeah, you're 40 degrees, 10 degrees hotter than I am. But I've had it at 50 in Iraq.
0: Since Chris is pulling shit from the ruthless request forums. Can you hear that part?
1: Yeah.
0: I need to post all of that shit I posted the other day in two separate threads on the wishlist request.
1: Yeah, well, you should have done that initially, because what he did was he scraped the whole wishlist request and then started compiling shit, so he's going to have to go back and do that again, which may not happen until...
0: Last time he did it, it only had 5 different days, so that in his blog post, he actually said that that's how he's pulling a bunch of this shit.
1: Oh, interesting. Okay.
0: Yeah. Yeah. I wasn't paying attention when I read that part out loud. But yes. Okay. An hour for the next World Cup game. Or did it already start? I'll find out in a couple of minutes. That's okay.

0: I gotta do the washing up. I will catch you later. Thanks for the show, guys.
1: And the brands. Yep.
2: And the fun part is, remember, Chris reached out on to me, not to you.
3: To us.
2: Huh?
3: To us.
2: Yeah, I know. But you get more shit. Okay, I'll talk to y'all later.
3: Yeah.
1: Later.
3: Later.
1: Later, guys. Bye.

And that's one of your DC daily headlines for July 10. Birthright citizenship, not a done deal yet. It may still be undecided even after the Supreme Court ruling to uphold it. Well, state and U.S. lawmakers are now looking for ways around the high court ruling and the 14th Amendment. In Texas, a lawmaker is calling for a special session to deny birth certificates for babies born to non-citizens. In Virginia, a lawmaker is looking to codify President Trump's executive order to end birthright citizenship into law, circumventing the ruling by the Supreme Court. You're fired. President Trump axing the top leaders on elections after the Supreme Court ruling that allows U.S. presidents to fire federal workers at independent agencies for any reason, not just for cause. The White House wiped out the entire four-person federal election panel that's designed to help local election officials get ready for the November midterms. The White House says the president reserves the right to remove anyone that may not be aligned with his goals. President Trump cannot stop affordable housing. He refused to sign a bill on affordable housing into law, but it doesn't matter. Republicans and Democrats, they overwhelmingly passed a bill focused on affordable housing last month, but President Trump refused to sign it. He said making massive changes to the way you vote is more important, and he wouldn't sign the bill unless Congress signed off on his Save America Act voting overhaul. Now, the housing

0: was weird. So I promise you guys to see the digital assets. I'm not going to embed them in the video because they are at a higher resolution and no watermark. So I'm just going to shoot my computer screen. So here you go. I'm going to show you some stuff. So it's pretty obvious to me right now that I forgot to take my meds this morning. Because I'm hyper-focusing on the wrong thing. But I just took them, so I'll be okay. But
1: I pledge allegiance to the flag that was mass-produced in China, and to the republic for which we say it stands,

0: sandwich. We don't need an explanation, brother, all right? Fucking guy's trying to give me his whole menu. Brother, you put hummus. Then you put baba ghanoush. Then you put some tabbouleh, and then you shove it up your ass, huh?
1: Oh, you like the steak, isn't it?
0: Like, if they don't know I just had a steak, they think we're talking about or something.

0: And some of the people didn't know that you can do this in Samsung One UI 7. If you already pull it down, swipe over to the right-hand side. This is where you have all of your quick settings. You don't have to go to the very top where that battery indicator is in order for the full thing to pop down. So if you want it to go back to what it was from before in Samsung One UI 6, you just go over inside of this little edit button, go to panel settings. This is your notifications and quick settings view. You just put them right back over into together. And now that you have them all back together, you can just hit on done. And now you're right back inside of whatever Samsung One UI 6 look like. Now you're right
1: anywhere
0: back
1: on the
0: inside
1: screen,
0: of whatever
1: down,
0: Samsung One UI 6
1: look
0: for your notifications, some of the quick settings, and here's your quick settings expanded.
1: It's very simple.
0: And don't forget,
1: if you want to go back
0: to
1: One
0: UI 6, pull this down.
1: If
0: you want to access everything,
1: One
0: UI 7,
1: right here.
0: To sort.
1: Change number 3 will be the lock screen.
0: But I think that they should do is just
1: now
0: call
1: the lock screen notification.
0: They can have it underneath
1: the
0: little icon,
1: but I would have the option of either vertical.
0: It's not
1: going to
0: be on the middle.
1: So this
0: will
1: be able to choose how you want it to go.
0: But then when you're inside of this horizontal option,
1: if you do want
0: then
1: to
0: back
1: in the middle, I can show you how.
0: And then
1: you're able to tap on
0: that
1: little notification
0: like
1: on the very top
0: that's
1: left
0: just
1: hand
0: my
1: side. You can
0: swipe
1: hey,
0: over here
1: you now can go
0: settings.
1: Either way.
0: You can tap that, and then you're basically
1: the second change that happened is
0: your
1: quick settings and
0: notifications panel.
1: They
0: are now separate.
1: Now, if you
0: want to
1: have your lock screen
0: notifications,
1: so beforehand, if you swipe down once,
0: it would show you your notifications and some
1: of
0: the quick settings. If you
1: scroll down
0: and go to, then it'll be everything.
1: Then you go into your lock screen.
0: Some people didn't know that you can do this in Samsung One UI 7.
1: Just go right back
0: down
1: to
0: the
1: right hand
0: side. You have all your quick settings.
1: And so now that you have
0: top of
1: the panel,
0: you can
1: go to the back
0: and
1: inside down
0: your lock.
1: So if you want to go back to
0: what
1: was
0: before,
1: right
0: in the middle,
1: you just go
0: just
1: like
0: they
1: were
0: from
1: panel settings.
0: And don't forget, you can
1: still kind of hide
0: some of those
1: details,
0: information of what is being
1: shown
0: in order for
1: with your notifications
0: down.
1: But
0: so if you wanted to go back to
1: what
0: it was
1: from before
0: and Samsung One UI
1: 6, you able to switch it back
0: just go over inside
1: how
0: Samsung One UI 6
1: look
0: panel settings, their
1: lock
0: is your notifications and quick settings view.
1: Now this next change is one that's actually not even a big deal at all, but for some of those that are not paying
0: that close of attention, now you're right back
1: inside of
0: whatever
1: Samsung One UI
0: 6 and Samsung One UI 7
1: anywhere on the screen.
0: Really,
1: I
0: have
1: down
0: other folders here that are actually not enlarged at all. Now, I do love the fact that they're larger, so this way you just simply be able to tap on any of these applications, and then they open right on up, you know, right from this little area, rather than having to expand the folder and then finally get into an application. Now, when you get Samsung One UI 7, your folders will look like this, just right out of the box, or after you do the update. They're right back to where they were from before. You just have to expand it and then finally open up your application. Now, if you're finding and watching YouTube, you know, people with beta, and basically they have them all enlarged, it's because we hit the enlarged option, you are able to go right on back just by hitting the shrink button or not enlarging them to begin with. So this one's really not a big deal, but I have to touch on it because, you know, it's the internet. A lot of people have a lot of questions. The next one that I had was actually a comment from earlier today, and they stated that they like the older widgets a little bit better. Now, what I mentioned was that I like these smaller widgets because they are a little bit smaller. They're kind of like, you know, pill-shaped. They do give you a lot of details. Even some of them, you can even, you know, swipe on down to see more information. So I like the way that this is all set up because it kind of gives it a whole symmetry. I actually shared a video on Twitter showing what I meant by having all of this, you know, area to play with when it comes down to widgets, folders, applications, enlargements, and all that good stuff. Now, if you're not a fan of these smaller little, you know, pill-shaped widgets, or maybe it's too curvy for you and you want it bigger, no big deal. You can go right back to where it was from before. If you want them to be a little bit larger, you know, a little bit more boxy, a little bit more rectangle, even though there is a little bit of a curve that is going on Samsung One UI 6, there's also a little bit of a curve, but it wasn't as exaggerated as this. But again, it's a lot different than what you see here. Now, this one is actually a little bit harder to see, so I'm actually just going to switch this over into the light mode. So this is where now you're able to see it's more of like a shape of a pill. It's very, you know, kind of small. But again, if you want it to be bigger, boxier, more rectangular, no big deal. All you got to do is just make it a little bit bigger. It just happens to be that Samsung made a few more additional options when it comes down to the sizes of some of these widgets. You can see all the areas of where this right here is actually changing shape and changing the way, you know, it operates and all the details that it's given you. If you want it bigger and boxier, you can make it bigger and boxier. And then lastly, this one's just a little bit harder, but you know, when it comes down to companies, they always have to do refreshes. They have to come up with something new. And so Samsung did come out with a bunch of different brand new application icons. Some people kind of wish that they were able to keep some of the older icons, but I think that they're not that much of a difference. You 100% know exactly what they are just by simply looking at them. But if you ever want to go back over into some other type of icons, there's actually a couple different ways you can do it. Just go inside of themes. then inside of themes, what you can do is you can just install one of these themes right here. You can take a look at the top. You can install one of these themes because it's not only wallpapers and colors, but it's the way the icons look. You can actually do a little search. You can even put some of the quick settings, and here's your quick settings expanded. And don't forget, you still are able to pull this down if you want to access everything that is just

0: unboxed a lot of TVs on this channel, but this one's a little different. It's modestly sized, contains no stunning new technology, and it's from a brand that you might know, but don't necessarily love. So, with all those things in mind, I've just got one question about it. Why the existential fuck is everyone buying this TV? And that's no exaggeration. 10,000 of you bought this thing in just the last month. The Insignia NS55 F51 NA26 is flying out of Amazon's warehouses so fast, they're gonna need more robots to keep up with the demand. And I guess if I'm being honest, I can kind of see why. For just $200, you're getting a 55-inch TV. It runs at 4K resolution. It's got a built-in Fire TV for all your streaming needs. And it even supports HDR10. I mean, for most people, that's not just a great deal. That's a no-brainer, but is it too good to be true? Maybe we should use a little bit of our brains here, because when we were testing this TV, HDR10, really? Did find some small catches. Now it's time for this small man to catch this segue to our sponsor.
1: ThreatLocker. With AI usage becoming more common in lots of organizations, every new efficiency comes with its own increase in risks. ThreatLocker helps you put limitations on those agents to decrease security weak spots. Learn more with our link below.
0: Inside the box, we got our handling instructions, a couple of plastic feet, power cable, and, love to see it, child safety guidelines for how to position a TV correctly so it doesn't crush a child. Hey, it turns out some of our corporate overlords do support turning off the orphan crushing machine. That's really good to know. That's it for accessories. So, now we just need to dig deeper and take a look at the top-selling TV on Amazon.
2: What?
0: It's not the top-selling TV anymore? Okay, it's not. By the time we ordered it, it's even cheaper. 50-inch little brother actually took the top spot. But no worries there, because they should be quite similar in performance, and 5 inches can't make that much of a difference, can it? Knees with the toes, and left with the hand, there we go! I think they're a relatively new paradigm, but I'm really liking these bags with handles for unboxing TVs. Even if I suspect they mostly work for, lighter weight devices that don't have a lot going on inside them. Ow, my ribs. That was an ill-conceived move. There we go, and you know what? Memes about its lightweightness aside, I don't really have any major complaints about the build quality. Like, yeah, it's got some plastic on it, it feels a little cheap, but that's okay. It is cheap. Remember when I said it was $200 before? It's not. We paid just $179.99, and that seems to be the case for pretty much everyone. This thing is like perpetually discounted. So according to hackthemenu.com, this 55-inch TV is worth about the same as 36-piece Happy Meals. I think I can forgive a little bit of chassis flex. Especially when the I.O. is decent. For some reason, the TV industry seems to have fallen victim to the same affliction that the smartphone industry did, where the top-end models tend to be missing I.O. that the bottom-end ones have. Like here, we've got a composite input, which is nice to have, hardware Ethernet cable, we've got our cable connection, and we've got SPDIF and 3.5mm audio outputs to go along with a USB port for directly playing media, and 3 HDMI ports, including one with support for eARC for your soundbar or for your AV receiver. We've even got other little user-friendly touches. Look at that, M6 screws. Here's a suggested length. Here's some resources for how to recycle this thing when you're done. I mean, there's gotta be something wrong with this thing, right? Maybe the one-star reviews contain some hints. There aren't a ton, but the ones there are tend to be pretty lengthy. And my personal favorite has gotta be this one from Jane D, whose list of problems includes difficulty finding the power plug. Oh. Jane just needed a different perspective. While most TVs these days tend to use the flat surface of a cavity for the female power connector, Insignia chose the slanted one up here. Okay, maybe that makes it easier to plug in? It does. That angled connector is actually quite user-friendly. Sorry, Jane, I can't say I'm with you on this one. But some of our other one-star friends mentioned how slow it is. That I'm gonna have to see for myself. This did not come like this. The labs ran some tests before giving it to me to experience. Yours will look more like that. Oh, there is one thing we missed during the unboxing, and that's the surprisingly comprehensive quick start guide, along with, our remote. It's about the most bog-standard looking Android TV remote that I think I've seen today. All the important buttons are here, except for an input button. I get it. It's a Fire TV running Alexa, and they would quite frankly rather that you just use their operating system so they can keep an eye on everything you're watching. But for me and a lot of people, an external box or even just, you know, my game console and stuff is what I use my TV for. So the absence of that button is something that continues to frustrate me. Oh, right, set up with your phone. It's asking for my location information on an ongoing basis so that I don't need to go through this authorization step in the future. Do I look like the kind of person who wants to give you all that info, Amazon? Wait, it's not working. This is the LTT Store Map of Kryptonia t-shirt. It's so cool, but not what I thought I was wearing today. Oh, there we go, it's back. Welcome, Linus Sebastian. Man, right out of the gate, which payment method do you want? I don't know, maybe take me out to dinner first? Jeez, you guys, I haven't even seen a content screen yet. Also, I had to click this like 5 times to get the cursor to show up. I think I'm starting to see what people were talking about with this thing being a little slow. No parental controls, but I do like to see them included. When I was reading up on this TV, I came across the ability to create custom profiles for the OS, not just for Netflix. And I was wondering what that means, and I guess this is it. So this is my profile, which is gonna have, I assume, all the apps and layout that I prefer, but you can set up different profiles on the TV. I could see that being useful in the context of a device like this, where there's content recommendations and personalized ads all over the place, but I can also see the value, and apparently a lot of you can, of a TV that just doesn't need any of that because it doesn't have any smart features and just fires up directly to your content, like the one that we checked out recently from Scepter. Let's check out their store and see if we can find any apps that I actually want. Now let's grab Plex. Do you see that? It just turned off. It didn't. It was launching an app. It just looked like it was off. That seems like a fair criticism at this point. It's not the fastest TV I've ever used, but it's also not ridiculously slow. That didn't take that long to launch the Plex app for the first time, and navigating the interface seems perfectly reasonable. With that said, I mean, the gold standard is a, like, how old is the Shield Pro now? Like 8 years old or something? Even adjusting the volume is like, did you see that? Let's see if it works on another. So I just saw a little stutter there. Let it cook. And buffering. Oh, that wasn't even 70 megabit. So with its weaker onboard Wi-Fi, you will struggle to stream high bitrate content, but that's only gonna be an issue if you set up your own media streaming server. You shouldn't run into anything like that on Netflix or YouTube. Ooh. That's slow. Oh, I watched this recently. This, in my opinion, was much better than the second one. Not as good as the first, but a very good sequel. And confirmed, as expected, no buffering issues with low enough bitrate content. Which isn't to say that there's no issues at all. I'm pretty certain that the windows behind them are supposed to look like there's sunlight coming through them. This TV, while it may support HDR10 in that it can understand the content format, is not capable of high dynamic range. This is where what it says on the tin goes in the bin. No matter how optimistic Insignia is about the specs of this thing, it's still a direct lit VA panel. And we saw brightness that only went as high as about 257 nits, which is under even their low claim of just 300 nits. Turning HDR Enhancer on doesn't make it brighter, but it does at least track our PQ-EOTF curve a little closer, which means that while it can't produce high peak brightness, it at least tracks what it can produce pretty well. Still, just don't expect this thing to really do HDR the justice that it deserves, or give you a pleasant viewing experience, even in SDR on a sunny afternoon. Or, since it's a VA panel, for that matter, don't expect it to give you a pleasant viewing experience from off-axis either. We did get substantial color shift and brightness loss, and also the anti-reflective coating is more of a reflective coating. Hi, can you see me? One redeeming quality of this TV, though, is that while it doesn't have the widest color gamut, only about 95% of sRGB, the worst of the RGBs, in its movie mode, we measured a Delta E2000 average of just 2.44 and a maximum of 6.43. But if we flip our settings over to natural color temperature,

0: warm, it actually gets even better at an average of just 1.87. So basically accurate out of the box, which is a lot better than what I would expect for a TV like this. One thing it manages to be even worse than other TVs about, though, is allowing me to access my freaking settings. So watch this. I just talked about fine-tuning the picture, right? So I've got my different modes, I've got all these wonderful little dials and knobs that I can adjust, except if I go to the home screen, everything but the mode and the backlight is just grayed out. I can't keep going any further. Even if I go to custom, it's like, nope, gives me no explanation. It doesn't prompt me to say, oh, hey, you need to have content running in order to change any of this. Come on! I don't feel like I'm asking for that much here. Another thing I wanted to look at is the audio out of this TV, particularly how it handles dialogue.
1: Here I am in Taipei again, which means it's time to head to the Tech Mall, where 2 years ago I pretended to be a regular customer and bought a $5,000 PC to give away.
0: Huh! I don't know that I would need a soundbar on this thing. In terms of just being able to understand what the host is saying, that's really good. With that said, I find my voice pretty easy to pick up, even on bad speakers, and there are certain hosts of ours that I struggle with a little bit more. Let's see how it handles Jordan.
2: But unfortunately, this is a thing.
0: Huh, that's pretty good. Now let's talk gaming. Oh, this is a pleasant surprise. Oh, and it didn't work at all. It supports 75 hertz, but not at its native resolution. All right, 60 hertz it is. But the good news is that the TV does support auto low latency mode across its standard, PC, and game modes. At least, allegedly it does. We're on standard mode right now, and the latency is not good. We measured 63.8 milliseconds in standard, 43.2 in PC, which is better, but still atrocious. And then, miraculously, in game mode, just about 10 milliseconds, which is only a couple milliseconds off a perfect average result for a 60 hertz display. Okay, Pancratz was in the middle of fact-checking this, so I might as well just explain how we're calculating that. 16.66 milliseconds is going to be the time in between frames, but because you don't know when the screen is going to refresh, because you're not taking advantage of variable refresh,

0: can see versus what Jackie can see, but we have an auction unit here, and it's like the customer was able to go into their unit and take the stuff out.
1: What you're about to see is one of the most blatant cases of theft I've ever dealt with in 8 years of buying storage units. Now, was it the previous tenant, or was it the storage facility themselves? You guys be the judge. For legal reasons, this is just my opinion, but let's get into it. I wish I could tell you that this was just a clickbait title, but it really wasn't. We got absolutely robbed, and I'm actually furious about this. For you to completely understand the story, we gotta go back to the day I was bidding on this storage unit. Check out the footage.
2: I just found an interesting looking storage unit online. Check this out.
1: This unit goes off in 8 minutes and it's barely full. It's got about 9 totes in it. But what's interesting is the front tote, you can clearly see, is full of nothing but Funko Pops. And a lot of people are going to say, how do you know they're worth money? Because they could be cheap ones, they could be expensive ones, which is true. So I started looking up the ones I could read and I could see what they are. And I was actually shocked. Like the dog one from the Jetsons, $41. And the one with the robot, again, $50. Those are both in there. This blue Falcon one here is an exclusive one. It's going for around $70, and that's just the three I can read, and it's full, and there's 9 more totes in there.
2: Definitely a gamble, definitely a risk, but I think we're going to gamble a little bit of money on this storage unit. This is why.
1: We can see the one tote full of Funkos, but like I said, behind it, if you look at this picture right here, and we zoom in, you can see 2 totes underneath of that one. 1, 2 more totes here. 1, 2, 2 more totes there. And 1, 2, 3 more totes over there. Plus whatever is in this box. The box doesn't look too promising. But there's a lot of chances that this could be full of collector Funko, which could be easily 5 figures worth. Currently sitting at $330. I think I'm going to go to about $580. But we're going to wait until this gets down to about 5 minutes. If you bid under 3 minutes, you're going to add time to the clock and make it go on forever. Don't do that. So we're going to wait till it gets down to about 5 and then jump in and see if we can take it over or if we get outbid. Okay, we're at 5 minutes. Let's go ahead and put a bid in. Let's first go to 400 and see where this guy's bid at. Actually, I'll go 410 just in case he's at 400. Let's confirm our bid. Yes, I agree. Let's see how we go. He was at $360. So we didn't extend the clock. Now it's at 370. I'm leading by 10 bucks. We'll see if he comes back. What I'm hoping he doesn't do is bid when there's like 3 seconds before it gets to 3 minutes, because then I'm going to have to bid under the 3 minute mark, which is good. Oh, there he goes. It just jumped to 400. Then that's going to extend the clock and make us have to sit around here longer, which I'd rather not do. But we're currently at $400, and I'll come back if somebody bids. Oh, 420. He just overtook me. Wow, live. Okay. So let's come back and hit him again. We're going to go 470. I don't want him to think I'm going to go really high. This is a lot of psychological warfare. 470. Did that put me back on top? Yep, he only went to 420. So now we're at 430. Now let's see if this guy's going to come back or not. This is how much I overthink the bidding. I have a 510 bid in there. Just in case in these last 10 seconds he decides to bid, I can bid really fast and not have to extend the clock. Dude, I take this way too seriously. This is sport for me. But it doesn't look like he's going to bid now. But now that it's under 3 minutes left, if this guy bids, it's going to add 3 minutes to the clock, which is a feature I am not a fan of, because sometimes you could be sitting here an hour after this unit's supposed to go off. Down under 2 minutes now. And what's even more annoying is he doesn't have to actually outbid me. So his max bid was 420, so I'm $10 above him. But my actual max bid right now is at 470. So even if he jumps it to 440 by $10, would still be losing to me, it's still going to extend the clock, which I said I'm just not a fan of. So let's see. We'll come back when we get under 1 minute. All right, for the last minute of the auction, we're going to keep the camera rolling, because there's a whole group of people that love nothing more than to bid at the last second over and over again, and I don't get the strategy. I don't get it, but it happens way too often. I'm telling you, bidding on units online is so stressful. Because real life, if somebody bids, you have like 5 seconds to counter, auction ends. Why can't they make it like that online? Why they gotta keep adding 3 minutes? All right, we're down to 30 seconds now. Is this auction actually gonna end here at only 4:30? I was willing to go up to about 5:80, so you know what? This will be great for me, way under my max. We got 20 seconds left. Don't you do it. I'm just keeping this live in case this guy does it. Don't you do it. Don't be a douche nozzle. 15 seconds left. All right, we're down to 10 seconds. 10, 9, 8, 7, don't do it, 6, 5, 4, I swear, 3, 2, 1, bang, no fight, baby. We just took the unit for $430, now we just gotta pray to the storage god that all these totes here are also Funkos. So as you can see from the footage I recorded, we won that unit, right? All is good, win the unit. The thing is, it's all the way in Woodbridge, Virginia, which is about 2 hours from here. My mom and David were already in the area, and they were gonna go, you know, go pick it up, because it was only 5 miles from where they were going anyway.

first assumption too, right? It had to have been the previous tenant that broke into, because it wouldn't be nobody else, right? Of course not. But here's where that theory kind of goes out of the window. This particular facility, the way they run their auctions, right? They give you a code to unlock the door. On that door is what's called a Da Vinci lock, right? It's a lock that has a little sequence of numbers you have to put in and you have to get correct in order to open the door and unlock the lock. So the thing with that is, when we buy a unit, you go to the front desk, you pay for the unit, and once it's paid for, they give you the code to that door. So nobody else should have it except for you in the facility. So if this is the previous tenant that got in there, how? How did they get past the lock? Because when we got there, that lock was still on the door. It wasn't like the lock was cut. It wasn't like the lock was broken. The lock wasn't removed. It was still on the door. They took it off right in front of her. So if there's somebody else broke into it, how? How? That's number one. Number two, anybody that buys abandoned storage units knows they have a tag system. So when you bid online, there's a little auction ID, and that number's supposed to also be on a red tag. So every abandoned door, if you ever go through a storage facility, you see a little red tag on the door, it's because that unit's currently in the lien process. Here's the problem. When she got there to pay for it, keep in mind, me and Amber usually do all the pickup, right? So they're not really familiar with the process. This is like maybe the second time they've ever picked up a unit for us because it's that far away. They didn't know that that tag is supposed to be removed in front of you or you remove it. So when they got there, the tag was already gone. Now, according to the employee, we didn't film this part, she removed the tag right beforehand, which is not really the way it's supposed to be done, because then that kind of gets rid of the nobody's been in there aspect of the tag, which is its whole purpose. You're supposed to be able to see the tag, and the tag is telling you when they took the initial pictures of that door, then they put that tag on it. Nobody has been in there since because that tag is not busted yet. So the question then becomes, the employees took the pictures, right, to post on the auction site. So when they took the pictures, this stuff was in there. And when we arrived there, this stuff was no longer in there. Somebody obviously went into the unit. But who, right? Why do I think it's not a previous tenant? Because like I just got done saying, that lock, how did they get through it? The only other person that should have the combo to that lock is the people that work there. Now, maybe the previous tenant was a master lock pick, and keep in mind also, this is a gated facility, and once you go lean, your gate code no longer works. So maybe, you know, he grappled over the building, got over the gate, avoided the security cameras, got into the hallway, and was a master lock pick, and was able to undo the Da Vinci lock and somehow remove the auction tag and get it back up there and get the lock back on after taking out what he wants without getting noticed by nobody. That's a possibility. The other possibility is it was an inside job. Now, you tell me which one you think seems more logical and more likely in the comments below. Now, of course, after this happened, they, of course, refunded the money we spent on the unit right away. But that's not the frustrating part. The frustrating part is they took our truck from our house down there to their house, 2.5 hours. So keep in mind, I'm now putting 5 hours worth of driving on our pickup truck because I thought we were picking up this unit. So for that gasoline and that time, too bad, so sad. They give us the money back for the unit. But as far as paying employees in the wear and tear on your vehicle, it's just kind of too bad, so sad, and you don't really get an answer, which is kind of frustrating. No one's been able to tell us anything yet, and it's been like 4 days since this all occurred. I'm sure you'll be shocked to hear this, but look at these screenshots here. My mom's texted this lady back just out of curiosity, see if anyone ever, you know, figured it out. They said they were going to look at the cameras, and of course, nothing happened. So she waited a few more days, messaged the lady again, and of course, nothing still happened. That was on Monday. Today is Thursday evening already, and we've still heard nothing back. So the chances of hearing anything back, I don't think is very likely, but that just makes it all so much more suspicious. Checking a security camera for motion takes 5 minutes if you're slow. It really does. It should not take a week. So that just, to me, drives the suspicion way up more. But anyway, I wish I had more details on this story, but this is unfortunately where this ends. So sometimes the storage unit business is a pain in the rear. I hope you guys at least enjoy.

There's a crew so X-rated that the only people allowed on board are adults. On board, you can find classic adult things like gambling, drinking, and partying. But there's also a dark secret. The reputation of married couples hooking up with new partners and secret freak parties. This is the story of how I took this cruise in hopes of completing one insane goal. Getting a lover to come back to my room. Behind me is our adult-only cruise, Virgins Resilient.

0: duty. Now, I actually have some special news. I won't be doing this alone. We have a special guest, actually the most requested collaboration in the history of the channel. Everybody, welcome. Come on. Yeah. Walk in. Joe Bartolozzi.
1: Hello. Wonderful to be here. We're going to be causing some mayhem. I'm very excited to be with Jack, drinking with him.
0: For the people that don't know who you are, what makes you so rich and famous?
1: Streamer.
2: Type in chat. Type in chat.
1: TikToker.
2: I'm sorry for dripping.
1: Ex-TikToker.
2: Drip is what I do.
1: And instead of being behind the scenes reacting, I'm going to be a part of the video.
0: Joe, I've gathered a couple reviews for us to read about this cruise.
1: Pretty scary.
0: Starting us off, since there are no kids on board, people feel a lot more justified in PDA. Things we saw around the pool were completely unacceptable, to the point couples were getting up and walking away because of the discomfort it caused.
1: What were they doing by the pool?
0: That's for us to find out.
1: And maybe take part in.

Yeah, I kind of wanted to do that too, to min-max a little bit. But I also decided I wanted a really scenic view. And I thought about it. I didn't hate this area. I just didn't want to be near like the lava pools and some of the other stuff. So I decided against it. Felt too much like a min-max kind of hub. It didn't feel like a natural part of town. Like, the reason I love where I lived in New Crafterstown originally was because I had that pumpkin patch across me, and I just love pumpkins, and I, you know, it had a green space next to it, which I've now turned into a park, which is still a green space, but

0: It was a lot of fun.
1: A lot of fun.
0: A bit easier than I anticipated. When you have the right group. We had a great tank. Great healers. I don't even know if we had great healers. We had great bards. Barely took any damage, it felt like. When I did, the healers did heal me. They did a good job. I don't want to say they didn't do a good job. It's just, we were able to do so well that, like, there wasn't a lot of damage taken, you know? Oh, yeah, nobody clipped it. I can go back and clip it myself. I took some screenshots. It's funny, the second one, we knew what we were doing better because we fought it twice. So you'd think it'd be smoother. But positioning the Ice Giant is actually pretty important to having a really good run. And the second time we fought him, he kind of got glitched out on like the Navish, I guess. So he ended up like walking around a little bit and gaining some health, and then
2: Cameron was constantly behind a freaking wall.
3: How long have you been in cinematic mode?
2: The entire game, Ben.
3: Rowan! What?
2: Don't ruin me! You're the one that's been dealing with a constantly shifting freaking camera up in the treetops.
3: Oh, you thought that's just how the game was supposed to be?
2: Honestly, I just thought the game was bad.
3: Honestly, I'm kind of impressed and relieved because I just thought you were really bad at this game.
2: Honestly, I think I deserve a medal.
3: Let's not push it too far. I mean, this is still your fault.
2: Well, it's not entirely my fault.
3: Well, whose fault is it then?
2: Well, frankly, you should have told me earlier.
3: Oh,
2: you
3: no, get fucked.
2: Fuck you. Jesus Christ.
3: Good Lord.
4: In 1998, this man walked out of his house and he still hasn't returned. For 27 years, Carl Bushby has tried to become the first person to walk around the world, following one strict rule: no transport of any kind. His journey began at the southern tip of Chile with a promise: I'll return home only on foot. 2 years later, after crossing South America, he faced his first major obstacle: the Darien Gap, one of the deadliest places on Earth with its impenetrable jungle, smugglers, and armed clashes between rebels and the military. Carl spent 50 days avoiding danger, and he somehow made it out alive. But just when he thought he was safe, Panamanian soldiers captured and held him for 18 days. After finally being released, he took 6 more years to walk across Central and North America, finally reaching the edge of the world, the Bering Strait. To cross into Russia, Carl had to wait for the ocean to freeze over. He and French traveler Dmitry Kiefer became some of the first people to cross it on foot, even after drifting 50 miles off course in the Arctic. Upon arriving, Russian authorities immediately detained him. Due to strict visa rules, Russia required Carl to leave the country every 90 days, only to return to the same spot to continue his journey. Because of this, crossing Siberia in temperatures of minus 50 degrees took him 11 years. Just as he made it out, the world shut down for the pandemic. Carl got stuck in Kazakhstan for 4 years, facing a new impossible barrier: the Caspian Sea. He couldn't go around it. No transport rule, no boats. So, at 50 years old, he made the only choice he had left. He decided to swim. Using a support boat only for rest and sleep, he and American traveler Angela Maxwell crossed the Caspian Sea in 30 days, becoming the only people ever to do so. Today, after traveling through 25 countries, covering 30,000 miles, and almost 3 decades, Carl Bushby is walking across Europe. He is expected to finish his global journey later this year, but it all started when? In 1998, this man walked out of his house, and he still hasn't returned.
5: Your food will be out shortly. Is there anything I can get you in the meantime? Any more waters? You can actually just go get the manager, because this is ridiculous. Okay, I'd be happy to go get the manager for you. Can you tell me what the problem is? Yeah, we've been waiting for our food to come out now for over 30 minutes. There's only 3 people here. It's not that hard. I understand, but I don't think that it's possible for it to be a 30-minute wait time because you physically haven't been at this table or inside of this restaurant for 30 minutes. There are children here. I have 2 children. They are completely starving, tired, and in terrible moods, and you delaying their food. I want to play. You're hogging the game. Yes, it seems that they are famished and waiting for their food. I will go get the manager for you, though. I'll be right back. Hi, my name's Mike. I'm the manager. I heard there's a problem over here at this table. Do you mind telling me what's going on? Thank goodness you're here. The tables around us have all already gotten their food. I have a child here, two children to be exact, and it's been over half of an hour. Yeah, so the tables around you that you're referring to were already here before you got here, and I did check the time in the kitchen from when your ticket was placed, and it's only been 6 minutes. Yeah, so it is actually going to be a bit longer before your food gets out. You're lying. It has definitely been longer than 6 minutes. It's been over half an hour. Okay, well, I'm not going to sit here and argue with you about the concept of time, but your food will be out shortly. Please let me know if you need anything else in the meantime, okay? I don't want to live at this restaurant. That's how long it's taking for the food to come out. Just get the check, put it in a bag, and we're leaving. I had a feeling that you'd be asking for the check, so I actually already brought it with me. Please let me know if you need anything else. Where's the food, though? Where is the food? I will personally bring your food out to you whenever you're ready. Thank you. Your food will be out shortly. Is there any...
1: Get in that rabbit cage!
6: No way, man. I'm a free-range kid.
1: No backtalk. In the cage. Now!
7: I've been thinking. I really shouldn't have put you in there and left you there while we were having pizza without you. So, I'm gonna let you out with my apologies.
6: I like it in the cage. These cedar shavings are a hell of a lot better than my lumpy mattress.
1: I'll poke a broom in there.
6: Little brat. I'm gonna take Homer's ugly face and spread it all over town.
8: Every vandalism spree needs an obnoxious laugher.
6: You're in.
9: Springfield has been hit hard by a mysterious graffiti artist and his iconic calling card, which we have dubbed Mr. Fatso.
7: Heard about this thing, boy?
6: No, I'm too concerned with unemployment.
9: Chief, any leads on this Vandal Van Gogh?
10: Now, as for Mr. Prank Gary, you may have thumbed your nose at the police and made yourself into a combination of Robin Hood, but unless you prove that this wasn't just a one-time spree and take your controversial art form to the next level, I am not impressed.
11: Yo, mysterious pranksters, it's time for dinner.
6: Damn it, she knows. Okay, how do we buy her silence?
11: Just throw in a couple of furs murders.
6: Fine. Furs murder. Everything's murder.
8: Bart, you've really grown as an artist.
6: Thanks, Milhouse. We make a great team.
12: Hold it right there. You're the two punks who've been tagging the town. Congratulations.
6: Huh?
12: We're street artists. I'm Shepherd Fairy. Bart, we would love to set up a gallery show for your street art.
6: Well, if it's in a gallery, how is it street art?
12: Street art is not about questioning authority.
8: Bart, say yes! At the opening, I could wear a sports jacket with a t-shirt and jeans.
6: Maybe we've pushed this far enough.
1: I put you in a rabbit cage! I poked your flab back in!
6: Count me in.
8: We hit the big time!
6: I carumba? Not so loud. If my dad hears about the show, he might realize Mr. Fatso is him.
1: Your son's made a fool of you in front of the whole town.
11: Looks like Dad's not coming.
8: I can see how the show might not be to his liking.
6: Come on, Dad. You made me mad, so I got back at you. I want to show you I understand how you feel.
1: You just ruined my car.
6: Correction, it's worth 10 times as much.
1: $500? Woohoo!
6: From now on, Dad, if anyone laughs at you, they've got to go through me.
10: Bart Simpson, you're under arrest for tagging the town. This overdue artquake that taught us all a new way of seeing was actually a police department sting.
6: Who tipped you off?
10: Shepherd Fairy.
8: He's just a boy. You have to put him in jail.
10: We've got
8: to
10: teach him a lesson somehow.
7: I believe I have the answer in the back of my car.
6: There you go. Thanks for coming out.
1: Get in that rabbit cage!
6: No way, man. I'm a free range.
13: Chick-fil-A is famous for one thing besides the kind of mid-chicken. They're closed on Sundays. Their founder built the brand around giving people one day to rest and worship, which is why what I'm about to say may surprise you. A Chick-fil-A operator in Texas is being sued by the federal government for refusing to honor an employee's day of worship. The employee belongs to a Christian denomination that keeps the Sabbath on Saturday, not Sunday. According to the government, this employee told Chick-fil-A at her interview that she could not work on Saturdays, and they hired her anyway, and for months they accommodated her religious preferences. But then they told her she had to start working on Saturdays. She offered alternatives to keep her management level job, but they said no and gave her one option, a demotion to delivery driver with less pay, fewer hours, and worse benefits. She said no, and they fired her. Now that's the government's version, and the reason the government has a version is because of the EEOC. That's the federal agency that enforces discrimination law. When it believes that an employer broke the law and can't settle it, it sues on behalf of the employee. Now, Now, the settlement has failed, so next up is a jury trial in this case. But let's take the facts that the government says are true as true. Federal law says that an employer has to reasonably accommodate your religion unless it's a genuine hardship on the business. And the accommodation has to actually solve the problem. Offering someone a worse job doesn't actually solve the problem.
14: You here to pick up my daughter?
15: Yes, sir.
14: Speak up, boy.
15: Yes, sir, if that's okay.
14: How old are you?
15: 17, sir.
14: Son, you look 30. Hey, Ed! Hey, you got AirPod? One of these tires are flat. Who are you? Some kid here to pick up your niece. Is that a fact?
15: Yes, sir. I'm gonna take her to the movies if that's okay.
14: You got a job?
15: I mow yards.
14: That ain't no job.
15: Yeah, I do that too when I get off work.
16: Dad, you better not be scaring up my date again.
14: Hey, you believe in God?
15: Yes, sir. I'm a Christian.
14: Good, because if she's home late, you gonna meet him. Oh, there's a buck right there.
17: It's a good day to be a breeder, buck.
18: Well, take a shot whenever you're ready.
14: He's a 10-pointer. Is that in my budget?
18: Well, how much you looking to spend?
17: Wonder what does they have lined up for me today.
14: All right, I got him. I'm going to take this shot.
17: Man, dude, normally they have food out for us at this time by now.
18: Well, you better hurry up, because you about to lose your chance.
17: We'll go to the back of the fence and take a little nap.
14: No, he's walking away. Can you stop him?
18: Oh, dadgummit. Hold on. Salad! Dinner time!
17: Ah, there it is. I knew it was coming, man. What took you so long?
18: Congratulations, bud. Hunt of a lifetime.
15: Hey, boys, can I shoot with you?
19: Is this boy serious?
20: I think there's something wrong with him.
19: What's that you got in your hand?
15: Oh, this? It's my crossbow.
20: Yeah, there's definitely something wrong with him.
19: Them crossbows ain't allowed out here.
15: But the sign said it was okay.
19: Well, I don't care what the sign says. You ain't shooting one of them things here.
15: Oh, yeah. You're scared I'm going to outshoot you.
19: Oh, no. He didn't just say that. You want to put some money on that?
15: Sure. What's the bet?
19: One shot each. Closest to the bullseye wins.
15: And $500 cash.
19: Yep.
15: Done.
20: Hey, this old boy's toast.
15: But I get to pick the distance.
19: I mean, we're good out to 100.
15: Yeah.
19: Look. You can pick the distance, but when you lose, you get back in that truck and you get the heck out of here.
15: All right, but we don't have to move on back because we're shooting 200.
14: You here to pick up my daughter?
15: Yes, sir.
17: Well, there's a strikeout.
21: That's okay. Good try.
22: Good try. Good going, Arthur.
23: He missed it and people are cheering. Yeah, and his coach didn't even yell at him. That's pretty cool.
24: The opposing team noticed something. Even though the bench warmers kept losing, they stayed positive and happy the whole time.
25: What's going on here?
26: Lieutenant Jason Pelham won't be needing this anymore, so we thought you should have it. And if you're taking his, you should take mine too, because I can't work here with a clear conscience, knowing that this is how a hero and part of my family is treated.
25: Kid.
15: You can have mine too. And mine.
25: I'm not interested in relitigating the Pelham investigation, if that's why you're here.
27: No, I'm here to suggest a different investigation. I have strong reason to suspect that Kilbourne is behind the allegations against Jason Pelham, that he exerted undue influence onto the injured firefighter who made the accusations.
25: You ever get that sinking feeling when someone starts a sentence with, "You know I love you, but"? Well, Chief, you know I love you, but you're not doing yourself any favors here. Since your promotion, you've strong-armed me into moving your headquarters, and you've resuscitated the flagging career of a lieutenant who's since gotten a firefighter injured through negligence.
27: Allegedly.
25: And now you want me to launch a witch hunt against a deputy.
28: What is it now? That's a lot of freaking hot dogs. Happy 4th of July. I don't know where this is going, but at least it's an appropriately sized wok with clean enough oil. I don't dislike this, but I'm terrified to know what the purpose of the hot dogs is. Ginger calligraphy. Sexy. Again, this is flawless. But why are there hot dogs? I'll bet that's a delicious noodle. But I don't trust you. Uh-oh. That's what Kobayashi used to do right before a hot dog eating contest. If there's hot dogs under there.
0: Hey, look.
28: Oh, thank God. Where are the hot dogs? I knew it. We can't. Jesus. You know what? I'm not even mad. There's relatively few hot dogs compared to everything else. Everything else is very well balanced. This probably tastes amazing. It's a meal fit for a king. Even kings like hot dogs. That's an interesting receptacle. What are you doing? Oh no. Fine. A meal fit for a king or a billionaire. Looks like every billionaire I've ever seen.
2: Whoa, hey, stay down.
3: LAPD, stop!
4: Luca! Help! Somebody help!
5: The dude got shot was a cop. It's all over the news. I'm freaking out here.
8: LAPD! Show me your hands! Do it now!
3: Don't even think about it!
5: 30, David, we got a rabbit head to the T-side.
8: Get those hands in the air!
5: It's over! You're screwed, Omar!
8: Zuko wasted me just like you think I wasted that cop? No, man, I ain't stupid.
5: That officer you shot, he didn't die. That's right. He's not dead.
9: Last night, Omar called his lawyer. He was ready to rat out his crew. This morning, he's dead. That's...
2: Someone on the outside put you up to it, so I'll ask again. Who?
11: I'll tell you. My girl, Devin.
9: And where can we find Devin?
11: Donut shop's half a block that way.
2: Come on. That's a lazy insult, even for a bouncer.
26: We talked to one of your dancers, Devin.
23: I was just the middleman, okay? One call to Rick, that was it.
26: Who asked you to make the call?
23: Rocco.
2: Okay. Who's Rocco?
23: Guy who works the front door.
3: LAPD, stop the car!
2: That's the guy who shot me.
9: Hank David, you sure?
2: Dude was masked, but those eyes, that was the last thing I was ever gonna see. I'll never forget him.
11: Hand it over.
8: LAPD! You know the deal! Gun on the ground, hands in the air! Police on the ground!
3: Get on the ground, don't move!
8: You either leave in here handcuffed in the back of a cruiser or in a body bag. The choice is up to you. And back up to me slowly. Now down on your knees. And sit on your knees. You shot the wrong cop that day.
2: Whoa, hey, stay down.
3: LAPD, stop!
12: Hello, Ron. Welcome. Lovely to meet you.
29: Hey, mate.
12: He's from the aggressive service. Oh, wow. The aggressive servers. That must be so colorful.
26: Check that room top to bottom and didn't see the plush. I wonder if it's gotten too late to give Mr. Springer a call back. Hello, thank you for calling the front desk. This is Jessica. How may I assist? Hi, yes, this is Mrs. Springer. My husband called earlier this evening about a lost plush, and we haven't really gotten any follow-up. Mrs. Springer, yes, I was just about to give you and your husband a call back about the plushie. Let me look. This is absolutely ridiculous. I cannot believe how unprofessionally this situation is being handled. I am a super high elite rewards guest at your hotel. I know your manager, and I'm telling you right now that if you do not go to that room to find that plush and send me a picture of the plushes that you have and lost and found, I will be calling the police on you. And I'll be messaging your manager because this is completely unacceptable. Sir, I was just about to give you a call back because I did go check the room and I'm sorry, but I did not see the plushie anywhere. No, there is no way. Did you check the entire room? Yes, sir. I checked everywhere, behind the headboard, under the bed, in every single drawer, in the closet. I went over every nook and cranny of that room. I still can't. And even though you just threatened to call the police on me when I literally did what you asked me to do, I will still send out an email to my team asking them to keep an eye out because I truly do understand how important this is to both you and your wife, and I would want someone to make the same effort for me. Well,
0: Now, we will be in contact with you if we find the plush, all right?
26: Yeah, fine.
0: Hey, oh my gosh!
26: What?
0: I found it!
26: What, you found it?
0: Oh my gosh, I totally forgot I put it in such a weird place because I thought it would be safer.
26: But I thought you were gonna check it. What do you mean it was in...
0: Sir, did I hear that the plushie has been found?
26: Yes, never mind.
0: Oh my gosh. Check that room top to bottom.
1: I saw your resignation come through. Is this real?
0: Yep.
1: I'm honestly shocked.
0: Really?
1: I thought you were happy here. What gave you that impression? You've always been such a team player. That's corporate for we kept giving you more work and you kept doing it. Come on. I'm serious. Why didn't you tell me you were looking? Because every time I told you I was unhappy, you told me to hang in there. I didn't realize it was this serious. That's because you don't take anything serious until somebody quits. So, is this about money? Partially. You know you're a valued part of our team. Yeah, and you only say that after someone resigns. That's not true. Look, what would it take to keep you? A time machine? Be serious. I am. So there's nothing we can do. Nope. Why not? Because I spent 3 years telling you there was a problem. I can't fix all the problems overnight. You didn't even try to fix them. You just kept telling me to be patient. I wish we would have had this conversation sooner. We did. You just chose not to listen, so now...
6: 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Then he went silent for years, until he returned and asked ChatGPT a single question. The AI said yes, so he did. 5 million parameters, a 439 million block colossus spanning over a kilometer of virtual space, 40 kilobyte tokenizer, positional embedding, matrix multipliers the size of cathedral, 6 million bytes of memory, all running on redstone, all vanilla, no mods, no cheat. It takes 2 hours to answer a question, but that's not the point. The point is what he proved, that a kid with redstone and curiosity can out-engineer reality, that limitations are just invitations. Sam Yuri didn't just play Minecraft, he rewired what it means to create. And the craziest part? He's probably just getting started. A boy built a computer.
7: Hi, we're here to check in. Here's my ID and credit card, and we're so excited to be here. Girls trip! Oh, that's wonderful. I'm so glad that you guys are all happy to be here. I have your room all ready to go, so let me just get you your keys. I have a question. Is it possible for us to get a room with an ocean view and a balcony? We really want to make this girls trip special, right? Please? Oh, okay, well, I have some good news and some bad news. So the good news is that I do have a room that will be ready tonight with an ocean view and a balcony that I can put you in. But the bad news is that it's not ready yet, and it probably won't be for a while. Oh, okay, that's fine. Yeah, right? Yeah, that's fine. No problem. Will you call us when the room is ready? Yes, absolutely. We have your number on file, and I can call you as soon as it's ready. Okay, great. Awesome. Thank you so much. Right, I'll keep in touch. Hi, we're here to check in.
10: Otis, pick up the jump rope. Captain, you got lollipop juice on the motherboard. It could have shorted out. You oversee all 3 watches. You got to do something about this.
13: Put that thing back in the crate and ship it back to China, wherever the hell it came from.
10: What?
16: Now, Otis, get it done.
18: Hey, yo, you're blocking emergency vehicles here.
20: Deliveries go around back to the kitchen door.
29: Not this, it's too big.
18: Holy smokes, what is that?
29: Couldn't tell you. Belongs to a Brian Zavada hat.
18: What is it, Otis?
13: It's the future.
18: Ta-da!
13: This is the Kujo Nakama 250.
30: Did you call it Kujo?
13: No, I didn't. This is the Kujo Nakama, which means the rescue bell.
18: With all the new responsibilities that Casey's got, you're just going to drop that in his lap, too?
13: He's going to thank me for this, okay? This machine is going to change everything.
29: Sure, but... putting us out of a job.
18: Yeah, machines are taking over fast enough without traders like you, you know, rolling out the red carpet for them.
20: Are we sure this is a good idea?
13: It's fine. The rescue pal is on duty.
18: Firehouse burns down. Film at 11.
29: And the robot rebellion has begun. Go.
18: Not a problem. I got this.
14: Ambulance 61. Person in distress. Dead in West Washington.
18: Oh, my God. No. No!
15: What's the matter, Otis?
18: Somebody tampered with the robot. They vandalized it.
0: Are those lollipops?
18: Unbelievable. How did they even do this from outside the cage?
15: Maybe they reached in with like a pike pole or something.
29: Like building a ship in a bottle. You almost have to admire their persistence.
13: Unless they knew the combination.
18: Otis, if I wanted to mess with your little robot friend, I'd just take a Halligan to it.
17: Where's Otis?
29: On a phone call last I saw.
16: Otis, I hope that was an emergency. Because we're drilling out here.
10: Yeah, it was very important. They did a little sleuthing, and I'm 98% sure that it was Boswell on third shift.
17: What was Boswell?
10: He's the one who vandalized Cujo. If you two are here to gloat, take it somewhere else.
18: We're not here to gloat. We're here to deliver great news.
10: Okay. What?
19: We told Casey he ought to give the robot a second chance. He said you could keep it.
10: Seriously?
19: Yes, with the caveat that you can't send it into a working fire.
10: If I can't deploy it in an actual fire, then what use is it?
18: I could think of plenty of uses for this. Whoa, hey! So, I get to keep my robot, and you get to keep disrespecting it. Yeah, that's your devil's bargain. Besides, you're better at driving this than you are at driving that.
10: You think I'm a good driver?
18: Sure. Everybody does.
17: Otis, pick up the jump rope.
10: Captain.
7: Here is your check. I hope you have a lovely day, sir. Thank you again. Here's your $5 tip. Just want to let you know it could have been $10. Hey, $5 is great. I'm not even going to ask what you mean by that because I'm super busy and don't really care, but thanks again. No. Hold on, sweetie. When I tip, I do a deduction system. $1 for every mistake. 20% of your tip would have been $10, but you made 5 mistakes. And dare I ask why? You did 5 deductions for me tonight. What happened? The first one, when my drink was empty, you didn't automatically just get me a fresh new drink when you saw it was empty. You came over here and you asked me if I wanted a refill. No, unless you're a regular, I'm not doing that. I'm always gonna ask if you want another one, because what if you change your mind and you don't want it, you're ready to leave, you want something different? Yeah, and the second and third thing go hand in hand. You gave me a half smile, you should fully smile when a customer walks in, you give me a very generic...
21: This is absolutely the most terrifying moment of a blade breaking in Forged in Fire. The judge swings, and the blade snaps with a crack, flying straight towards Nelson's neck. The contestant William freezes instantly, still shaken from the fright. But to be honest, it really can't be blamed on the bladesmith. The real reason lies in the material provided by the show organizers. 1095 high carbon steel, which is even worse than steel cables and titanium alloys. This can be said to be the ultimate nightmare for every bladesmith. It has extremely high strength and is extremely difficult to process after the brutal first round of competition. With
22: things you hear in restaurants you wish were made up.
24: Excuse me. Hi, can I help you? Like, I don't usually complain, but this food is really bad.
22: Oh, I'm sorry. What's wrong with it?
24: It's like the chef doesn't know how to season meat.
22: Okay, do you want to order something else?
24: Can I just talk to the chef?
22: I can see if he's available.
24: Hey, chef, my table wants to talk to you.
22: Why?
24: He's not happy with the food.
22: Oh, yeah?
24: What table?
22: 12. Yo, you want to talk to the chef?
24: Yeah, I just wanted to say that everything was outstanding.
22: You didn't eat your steak.
25: The United States has The Simpsons, Tom and Jerry, Looney Tunes, Scooby-Doo, and SpongeBob SquarePants. The United Kingdom has Peppa Pig, Mr. Bean, Shaun the Sheep, and Danger Mouse. Japan has Dragon Ball, Pokemon, Naruto, Shin-Chan, One Piece, and Doraemon. France has Miraculous Ladybug and Augie and the Cockroaches. Germany has Maya the Bee, Fixin Foxy, and Tabaluga. South Korea has Pororo, the Little Penguin, and Larva. Australia has Bluey and Blinky Bill. Russia has Masha and the Bear and Fixies. Italy has Winx Club and Zig and Sharko. Canada has Total Drama Island and Johnny Test. Spain has Pocoyo and David El Nomo. Mexico has El Chavo Animado and La Leyenda. Brazil has Turma de Monica. India has Chota Bhim and Mighty Raju. China has Pleasant Goat and Big Big Wolf. Poland has Bolek and Lolek. Turkey has Pepe and Rafadan Tefa. Sweden has Pets.
2: Michelle, I see your garage is open. Do you mind if I pop in for a minute?
3: Yeah, come on in, Sue-Ann.
2: Thanks. Sorry if I'm interrupting.
3: Oh, no, that's okay.
2: You're fine.
3: Great. So Frank told me that he stopped by the bar that you work at 2 miles up the road the other day before coming home.
2: Yeah, he did.
3: Did something happen on the way home?
2: No, no.
3: Why?
2: Oh, no reason. I just wouldn't wanted him to have... Never mind. I'm glad he made it home safe. Would you like a martini?
3: Yes, please. That'd be great. What did he tell you?
2: What do you mean, what did he tell me?
3: Well, did he tell you why we hadn't been getting along?
2: No, but I'm sorry to hear that. Are you guys okay?
3: He told me he mentioned it to you.
2: Well, yeah, he mentioned that y'all hadn't been getting along, but he didn't say why.
3: There you go.
2: Oh, thank you. He made it sound like he told you, and I just needed anyone to talk to. Maybe you can help me.
3: I can try. What happened?
2: Ugh, if I tell you, please don't tell Frank. I'm so embarrassed.
3: Sue-Ann,
2: I'm not gonna tell him. Michelle, I see your garage is open. Do you mind if I pop in for a minute?
4: So I'm back at this weirdo's house. Same guy I did the vacuum plug for a while back. And now he wants a doorbell. I'm not really sure why he called me back after I trashed him in the last video, but maybe he didn't see it. And in typical this guy fashion, he insisted that there was a conduit already ready to go. For the doorbell. But he was right. It was there. But does the pipe actually go anywhere? Thankfully it did. It was just beneath it in the basement. I had to revisit his insane commercial-looking electrical room because he wants everything to run back to his PLC cabinet. And for some insane reason, he wants me to run 1-inch pipe at least half the distance because he said he's going to use it for other things as well. So, that's what I'm doing. Believe it or not, this is just a regular residential house. I thought for sure he was hiding a secret server farm down here or something, but unless he's got a second basement.
5: Did you know a Japanese soldier kept fighting World War II until 1974, 30 years after it ended? His name was Hiro Ono.
8: Sister Teresa, do you know anything about these shoes right here?
9: Well, the guy who dropped them off said they used to belong to some famous basketball player when he was a kid.
8: Which basketball player?
9: The tall, bald one.
8: Merv, Reg.
11: Come here.
8: Was it Michael Jordan?
9: Go, do your homework.
23: Did you say Michael Jordan?
8: Well, I want him.
23: Oh, yeah?
8: Go get him.
27: And welcome to your halftime show. Check your ticket stubs. If your number is called, come on down. Drum roll, please. I have the winning ticket. Getting excited, Tracy?
28: Yeah, very excited.
27: Section 4, row 14, two.
8: I've got the ticket!
27: Boy, this is going to be some contest.
28: And let him score twice.
30: Once.
28: Rich, twice.
30: Once.
27: Let's get the show on the road!
28: All right. You ready, little man?
27: We like our players to be loose, not their laces.
11: Make me like Mike.
28: All right. Good luck to you, all right?
11: All right.
28: Here we go. You like that?
11: This is what I play. Oh, okay.
28: Got that? Nice. That was really nice.
11: Dang.
28: Can't go that way. Can't go that way.
11: Okay. I know it was like that.
28: Yeah, you know it was like that? Can't go that way either. Come on now.
11: Oh!
27: Whoa!
11: How did I do that?
30: Nobody said nothing about this kid embarrassing me out here.
28: Chill out, little man. Recess is over.
11: I'm really sorry.
28: Let's go, man. Let's do it.
30: Let's go, Jim, baby.
11: Okay.
8: Sister Teresa, do you know anything about these?
31: You're the owner?
32: Yes.
31: You're the guy that runs this place?
32: Yeah, can I help you, sir?
31: Hey, take it easy.
32: Now, this is not the way, Pete.
31: What the hell is this?
32: It's payback, you son of a bitch.
31: No, they're still not up there. They're working on it. You gotta find my...
32: You!
0: gotta go!
1: Where are they?
6: I don't know. What girls? The girls in the basement? The ones for sale? Everybody stay calm and easy. I'm not here to hurt nobody.
0: Okay, why don't you put that gun down and then I'll show you around.
6: Ain't your business, buddy.
0: Yes, it is. I'm a police officer, okay?
6: This is out of control. Who's gonna come eat here now?
0: Well, we'll get the precinct to provide security, but hopefully this is a one-time event.
6: Why are you talking to him? Why aren't you doing your job?
12: Why don't you shut up?
6: Tell him to show you the basement.
12: Okay, Mr. Lee. Is that where you keep your teenage sex slaves in the basement?
6: No, this is crazy. I saw the building plan online. Just look through that door.
0: Well, Mr. Lee, if you don't want to show him what's behind that door, you don't have to.
6: He wants to see?
12: So what's this? This is your teenage sex slave?
13: It claims that the Coral Dragon has this deep, hidden basement that you guys just didn't look hard enough to find.
12: There's no basement. Who believes this stuff?
0: Nowadays, people are going to believe what they want to believe.
13: So who's putting out this stuff about the Coral Dragon? It's this website, theendlesstruth.com, and your guy with the rifle, Malcolm Barnstable, meets you at the Coral Dragon as usual, 4 p.m. They've got a new dish on the menu, fresh Chinese broccoli, highly recommended.
6: Who eats dinner at 4 p.m.? And Chinese broccoli? Initials, CB. On pedophile message board, CB stands for child brides.
12: It can also stand for Chinese broccoli.
6: Look at these photos taken outside the restaurant.
14: These are the innocent images. There are also semi-nudes showing off the merchandise.
0: Where are these from?
14: Could be across the street, could be Romania.
0: The come-on lines are in English.
14: Universal language of pedophiles, like air traffic controllers.
0: But that's a U.S. phone number.
14: Burn yourself. They don't pick up unless they recognize the caller ID. You have to be a known customer.
0: Okay, what if we work backwards? We go from the pimp to the customers.
14: It's not hard for Johns to anonymize themselves. They'd be pretty dumb not to.
0: They can't all be geniuses. Can we at least try?
14: Most of the Johns disappear into the ether. But we've got one with an identifiable IP address.
0: Do you have a physical address? A name?
14: West 88th Street. The name is Bolton.
0: Congressman Luke Bolton?
14: That's the guy. Looks like he sent in an order for a little girl.
15: We just need to be sure.
6: When my email was hacked, I thought it was routine harassment, business as usual these days. But this... They can plant things remotely on people's computers, can't they?
15: But who would want to do that on your computer?
6: We should be going after Bolton and that restaurant.
15: And we'll get right to that. But first, we need to know who sent you Bolton's hacked emails.
6: Why?
15: Because it can lead us to an actual child prostitution ring.
6: That's what I've been trying to tell you.
15: No, an actual child prostitution ring.
6: Those emails came to me anonymously.
12: You sure? No return address? Not a hint?
15: All right, then you won't mind us taking a look at your computers, right?
6: No, I would mind. Absolutely not.
12: That's what we thought. That's why we brought a subpoena.
7: Are you the manager? I've been waiting to talk to you about this. I cannot believe this is happening right now at the night of my event.
16: Aircraft off the port bow!
18: Real sorry, sir. Drop it out of the clouds.
19: Trigger, stand by the flat gun.
18: Sir!
19: What the hell's it doing way out here? As far as he knows, we're all playing on the same team. Everybody wave.
18: Wave? Sir, we're sitting ducks. If we shoot first, we can blow him out of the sky.
19: We shoot and miss, he's gonna radio us in. Plane's gonna be the least of our problems.
18: This is crazy. You're gonna get us killed. He's coming around. He's coming around. Attack it, for Christ's sake, Rabbit, do something!
19: Holy shut up, Rabbit, ignore him!
18: Do something! It's gonna strafe us, Rabbit, it's coming right at us! It's lined up, do something!
19: Acknowledge me, Stevie Parker!
18: Get out, Rabbit, shoot him!
19: Do not fire that weapon! Get your finger off that trigger!
18: Pull the trigger! Pull that trigger!
19: Fire
18: the
19: gonna die, Tilly!
18: Not then, you say you stand down! What the hell are you doing, huh?
19: This is not a goddamn democracy!
16: Aircraft off the
20: It took 10 years to find this Minecraft seed. Back in 2010, Notch asked a Swedish artist named...
26: This man found a genius way to clean his side mirror. He used a tiny wiper so he could clearly see the cars behind him. Then a white pickup truck pulled up next to him, and he noticed its mirror was completely blurry, so he carefully wiped the truck's mirror too. The driver noticed right away and gave him like... This man found a... Customer states they're out of blinker fluid. Should I fill it up?
29: Customer states. Oh yeah, buddy, I started sanding it at home. Will that make the price a little cheaper? Was he sanding it with a brick?
33: When the car blew up, they lost all engine power. Customer states liftgate will not open from the outside button. It opens, but it won't open itself.
1: I don't even know what that is.
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3: 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Just put the damn tires on.
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5: Well, that's a problem. But not my fault. I did everything I could, and you did too. Also, why are you still here?
2: Customer sees tire blew out. Not happy, huh? Probably not. However, if you push a button inside, it will open itself.
9: One, two Broncos in the shop.
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9: 60 seconds.
17: Excuse me, we're done with our business meeting. I'll go ahead and take the bill. Sure. Four pours of the 1942 is going to be $200. All right. Can I ask you something? Sure. How much would my bill have been if we had ordered four house tequilas instead of 1942? Six times four, $24. Great. So $5 should do it for the tip. Thank you. Did I do something wrong? No, you were great. I tipped 20% on what my bill would have been if I had ordered cheaper tequila. So I should make less because you ordered expensive tequila? You didn't make less. It's the exact same amount of work to bring us cheap tequila as it is the 1942. Oh, yeah, but... So why should I pay you more? Because I ordered top shelf. My tip out is 3% of my sales. So your $200 bill for the four 1942s that you got, I'm going to have to tip out $6 on that, whether you tip me or not. So by you tipping $5, I paid $1 to come into work and wait on you guys and have you guys take up a table in my section during our dinner rush so you guys could do your business deal. Well, that's not my fault. Sounds like your employer needs to change the system. Or you could just order less expensive liquor if you can't afford to tip appropriately on the top shelf stuff. Oh, I can afford it. I just don't think your compensation should increase because the brand of...
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24: What? You have no right to ask.
25: Leo, write them down.
27: A group of kids from Tribeca Academy went off campus today for lunch and had a rainbow party.
34: A rainbow party?
35: Did I miss an episode of Girls? Remind me what a rainbow party is.
27: Remind you, it's when girls wear different shades of lipstick and they take turns on the guys.
36: Yeah, the first guy to get every color of the rainbow, he wins.
37: Police are here to take your children's statement.
24: Police, these are
37: Savannah
24: kids. This is ridiculous.
37: I realize that we're all upset. There will be time to discuss policy going forward. For now, we need to deal with the situation at hand. This is Sergeant Benson from SVU.
24: SVU?
37: Oh, that's unbelievable.
38: We realize that kids are kids, and we want to keep this in proportion. We just also need to determine if any crimes were committed.
37: Crimes?
39: This is a mistake. Why they even call the police?
38: You can be present when we talk to your child. As for cell phones and social media, any pictures from the party should not be posted or shared.
40: Well, your son sent sexually explicit photos of himself and some of the girls to other students.
41: Okay, who are you playing lipstick party with?
42: I'm sorry, isn't that Leo's business?
41: Not anymore. Now, if you want, we can take your son in and have CSU do a body exam.
40: Gabriel Dole. Where is he?
43: Homesick. I'm his mother. I have the cell.
40: Well, we need his passwords, Mrs. Dole.
43: I'm finding this very invasive, Hannah.
44: I'm sure you don't want sexually explicit images of Gabriel going viral on the internet, Trudy.
45: It's for your son's protection.
43: Well, shouldn't that be my call then?
45: Not if it involves child pornography charges. He was exposed to measles. How?
39: Another patient in the waiting room, and Noah may have been exposed. Let's not panic.
45: He was just vaccinated yesterday.
39: Which is good, but the vaccine takes time to go into full effect. No fever so far, also a good sign.
45: This patient that he was exposed to, was it Aiden Dole? He has an older brother, Gabriel?
39: I'm sorry, I can't say.
46: This is an unmitigated disaster.
47: It's not ideal. Can we talk in your office?
46: Not a good idea right now. Walk me through this again.
39: Okay, well, Teru used the photos from the kids' phones that we confiscated to run a reverse image search.
46: How many hits?
39: We don't know, but a lot.
44: They're already posted on Red Chan at Darknet Kitty Porn sites.
46: Some middle school idiot uploaded these images after we explicitly said not to. Why am I not surprised?
0: My mother calls it tenacity.
46: And so you can't trace it back to any devices in custody?
44: No.
46: Are there devices not in custody?
44: By our count, there's 7. 2 from the party, Savannah Beal, Hudson Questo, 1 16-year-old Larry Heller, and then a few more 14-year-olds.
1: Some of the parents were making noise about civil rights violations. I don't want to say I told you so.
46: Then don't. It's just as likely their parents are worried that their kids are circulating child pornography. So you guys need warrants for all 7?
44: That's why we're here.

Huh? No, it's the heat. He was just in his bowl. Yeah. She's laying out there like nobody's business still. That's the heat, yeah.

0: Yeah, we'll probably. If I can, I'll try to attenuate once, maybe twice, before Chris goes live, and then we'll look at Chris's. Don't die! Don't die or don't! Let me see if I can knock him to help you out. I got two of them at least. Oh fuck, now there's two more though. Well, you know, you win some, you lose some. Yeah, Chris should be. It's Friday. He plans. I don't know. I can't guarantee he's going to. You know, something could come up and prevent him, right? Or he might be late because he's cooking on something and he doesn't want to go live until he finishes it. I don't know. I don't have direct communication with the man. As cool as that would be. I got invited to the server just like you, Biff. I know as much as you do. Sorry if I spoiled that for anyone. Biff got invited too. I don't know if Pith wanted to be the one to tell. It's not like he streams anyway, though. He does record all of his clips, so... Like I said, when his bloodthirst isn't getting satiated because you guys won't fight him in-game, he just goes back and watches old clips of him killing you. I'm convinced. Oh, that hurt. That hurt. Let's heal. Pop that heal as well. Alright, let's get back in here and help out. That on that. It'd be funny to find Pip has like a secret YouTube account. Y'all play every man for himself instead of healing each other. Well, when I see he's hurt, I try to make sure I stun the stuff chasing him. I actually try to help out. My heals... The heal I have doesn't work over range, so if he's running and like to save himself, I can't heal him from afar. I use touch heal because it's my only heal that even does remote amount of heals. That should be good. Let me heal him, yeah. And I'll just torpor up, and that should help me out. Sorry, it's the nurse in me. No, you're definitely right. Usually in a group I would use a different heal, but they take longer, they don't heal as much. Most people use pots, to be honest. Yeah. And I actually am going to get rid of probably Shadow Form at some point. Which one lasts longer? Yeah, Shadow Form. And just have one of these down here. I'll probably get rid of Light at some point too, and I'll use more like health pots and stuff down there. Because you can mix and match your health pots. For better or faster healing. I'm at that point where I need to start doing stuff like that, you know? He kind of started this fight before he's ready. Let's just make this a quick torpor instead of a full one. I'm not going to get my big strength bonus, but I can't be able to fight that long. I got to stun these guys at least. And let's put fireflies on him. Because I can only get a fat torpor after we kill these guys. I keep healing blast on my alt deck just so I can heal, but don't use it often. Yeah, I had healing blast for a minute. Oh wait, is that a whisper, Mondravis? Okay, yeah. I got you, homie. Said I was gonna turn off miscellaneous loot earlier, and I did not. Wait, why do I still see him? I didn't turn off miscellaneous. There we go. Oh, sounds like a duck. Yeah, it's the Shadow Wolves for sure. Is it just the one? Huh. Oh, you know what it is? The stag, I think, might be occupying a wolf spot. I'll have to run over and kill him real quick after this. So pretty and deadly, yeah. Sweet, Mondravis is here. You're about to see some crazy damage. That's all I'm going to say. His, like, the hardest I've seen me hit is, like, I have crit for 4,500, like, twice now. But honestly, my crits are usually way less. like, I'd say I probably averaged more in the 2,500 range for crits, and that was just like a crazy outlier. You know what I mean? But he hits for like that much on the regular when he crits. Like, you'll see multiple times he does it. Like, I just had like 2 1500s back to back. Pretty sure that 2700 was one of them, not me. I think we gotta kill that stag, right? Where'd he go?
1: Maybe just find out. Maybe. We'll see what we get into. While on board, a straight couple proudly informed us that they were enjoying swinging.
2: Does your audience know what swinging is?
1: Swinging is swapping,
2: partners, but only in bed.
1: So now my 13-year-old audience knows.
2: Yeah.
1: Cool. Passengers are allowed to expose themselves and have loud sex on the balcony next to you, and staff does nothing about
2: outside?
1: It.
2: Outside?
1: Yeah.
2: Yeah, that might be a little extreme.
1: Essentially, this is a cruise. I think we're going to have to take it to the furthest extent possible. Just for the sake of the video, though.
2: Yeah, see what we're able to uncover.
1: Yeah.
2: For journalism purposes only.
1: Joe, I'm not going to lie. I have some things planned for us. They're going to push it to the limits. That's what I'll say.
2: Okay.
1: Without further ado, let's board this ship. This way.
3: And so we started boarding the ship, and instantly we realized we were the youngest people here. And as we were looking around at our fellow cruisers, I noticed there would be some characters joining us.
1: Kid-free zone. Adulting optional. You ready, Joe?
4: Hell yeah.
1: What have we gotten into?
3: And finally, we have stepped foot on the adult-only X-rated cruise. And let me just tell you, we were not the only ones excited.
1: Let's go. What's your first impressions?
4: A lot different than what I thought it would look like.
1: Yeah, me too.
3: Instantly, this was different than any cruise I've previously been on. No big grand entrance or anything like that. It just kind of had a lot of lights and reminded me of a nightclub. And with the minimal amount of exploring that we did, we found some things that you probably wouldn't find on a normal cruise ship.
1: What on earth? Oh, this is
4: pole dancers or something?
1: Oh, like, what? Oh my god. Dude, there's a strip pole. Look at all the cuck chairs.
4: Imagine there's just a bunch of stains on the chair.
1: It probably is, dude.
3: Joe forced me to take these videos of him. Grown man, by the way.
1: First order of business before the cruise sails. We are starving.
3: This would be our first impression of what adult-only food tastes like.
1: I got some chicken wings, a pretzel, and a beautiful crispy Coke Zero. What'd you get, Joseph?
2: The same exact thing.
1: You got the same thing. Let's try the food. I'll be honest.
2: It's a 6 out of 10.
1: Chicken wing. It's cold.
2: Yeah, I'm good.
3: After filling our bellies with some pretty mediocre cruise food, we headed up to the top deck.

0: We were slowly drifting away from Miami, and the only thing that could make this experience better was a drink.
1: If you like pina coladas, cheers.
2: Tastes good as hell.
0: We sat here and enjoyed our first drink of many on this ship. Me and Joe had a lovely conversation. He's an awesome dude, and we were also talking about how the heck we were going to get a swinger to come back to our room. But right now, we couldn't worry too much about that because our room just so happened to be ready.
1: Hopefully the room's nice. Hopefully it's clean. Wow! We did not just totally set up that shop. This is pretty nice. This is actually nicer than I expected.
3: Why are you laughing?
4: Where's the second bed?
1: This was supposed to be two beds, guys. This is the bathroom. Very nice. Very clean. Complimentary soap, makeup towels, and a sexy hot dude. Here's the shower, body washes, and conditioners.
2: Top chair rating, we're going to give this a good back support. Got a bit of an ass support as well. The problem is if I'm in the cock chair and I'm looking right, it's kind of a neck issue to see the action that's going on. So we would actually have to pivot to get a better view here.
1: I think the view is actually the best selling point. Cut. This is beautiful. There's a flat screen TV. We have a water station with, comes with an octopus.
0: Overall, very satisfied with the room here, but the bed situation.
2: Hey! We just called to make sure we were able to split the beds.
5: If we come later, just to feed that bed for you, okay?
2: All right, thank you.
0: Awesome. Great service.
2: That guy's a goat.
1: There's one last thing to check, but first, Joe, can you turn off the light real quick? It's black light time. We're gonna see if this place has any stains. Hopefully there is none, because we're sleeping here tonight. Looking for any sort of stainage?
0: Now, this is an adult-only cruise, so, I could only imagine what might happen in these rooms.
1: Whoa!
0: I don't know if it's out of the ordinary, but I'm not gonna lie. There was quite a bit of stains, but nothing that was too alarming.
1: Oh my god, Joe. All in all, very clean hotel room. Except for the walls. I'll give him a pass.
0: Dinner is upon us. Joe really just wants to drink as much as he can. So, yeah. This is not a profit video, but it may turn into one. After a short first day, the sun was setting, the smog was filling the air, and me and Joe were getting settled in for what we didn't yet know would be one of the freakiest situations we've ever been in. And speaking of freaky, on our way to go get a drink, we once again stumbled upon the red room from earlier.
3: Yo, it's smoky, bro.
0: Some of this may be blurred, but yes, this is our first glimpse of what we would be experiencing on this cruise. And things were going to get a whole lot freakier.
1: Thank you. We've arrived to a place called the Sip Lounge. I will say, this cruise feels like an adult cruise because everything is oddly fancy, or it just feels like a club. You guys are gonna be so proud of me. I got a glass of champagne. Let's give it a shot. Really good. We're gonna have at least 50 of those on this cruise. We have a long trip ahead of us, and I have a feeling things are gonna get pretty out of hand, so. That's all I got for you.
0: And to end off a calm first night, we went and got dinner.
1: Dinner is acquired. I got a cheeseburger and french fries. Burger bun is red. It's something called the Miami Heat Burger. Wow. It's dry to the point of like, no amount of ketchup is gonna save this thing. Fries redeem it.
2: I got some sushi here. We have a spicy tuna roll. We'll give it a try. It's in between a normal sushi place and grocery store sushi. I give it a 7.
1: I think it's safe to say so far we are not sold on the food. Day one in the books. Took it pretty easy.
2: Yeah.
1: Tomorrow is where things get rowdy. Hoping to see some swinging go down.
2: I had a wonderful time.
1: That's gonna do it for night one. Tomorrow is gonna be epic. Good night.
0: This is gonna cut to morning. I'm gonna be in that bed.
2: You're gonna put it in the same spot.
0: Ready?
1: Good morning.
4: Good morning.
1: Let's get to it. Where are we?
2: Key West. Key West, Key West.
1: The next morning, I woke up to be somewhat surprised that we had a cruise stop in Key West, Florida.
0: Wow.
1: Now, it almost seems like they stopped here on purpose to fit the vibe of the cruise, because this specific area has quite a reputation. And one of the first guys that we ran into really solidified that for us.
6: What is this place right here?
7: That's Adam and Eve. That's a shop.
6: Oh, really?
7: Brewery back here. Yeah, if y'all want to go in there, have a good time, bro.
6: Yeah, you ever got one there?
7: Yeah.
6: Are there a lot of, swingers around here?
7: Yeah.
6: Really?
7: Yeah. Like the 800 block, 700 block. That's like the gayborhood, and you'll find people.
6: Where is that near here?
7: Go to Duval and make a left.
6: Joe, we know where we're going. This is my favorite place, guys. 90% of this is gonna be blurred. Just a heads up. I love you, YouTube. We're gonna use that tonight, Joe.
8: It's interesting.
6: This store is huge.
1: And that wouldn't be the only freaky business we'd come across, because this neighborhood is littered with them. And so for scientific reasons, and not because we wanted another drink or anything, we did some investigating. Now, if I had to guess who owned this bar, I would probably say Diddy. Lots of the beer taps here were men's genitals, so that wouldn't be the only one I'd see, because I was sitting next to a couple, and when I glanced to my left, I saw on his phone he was looking at
6: a...
1: It
6: was a full picture of a...
1: So I attempted to suppress my trauma with an ice cold beer.
6: This town is a freak fest, and I kind of love it.
1: But not quite enough to stay, so we decided it was time to head back to the cruise ship. We went back to the room, and Joe was going to freshen up, but I had some other things in mind. See, I brought some magnets to decorate our door all the way from California.
0: It's crazy what they be doing.
9: Yeah.
10: What's up? Where are you from?
0: Throwing shit away, talking to the people in the hallway.
10: What were they saying?
0: Just normal shit.
10: You just walk out and there were people there and you interviewed them?
0: They were just like, yeah, we don't swing, like...
1: Alright guys, Joe is in the shower. I have decorated our entire front door with upside down pineapples. If you don't know what an upside down pineapple means, basically it means that you're a swinger. This gives us the chance to not only look like swingers, but attract them. So there's a very slim chance we get a knock on our door at some point in the cruise. I also added a black loofah onto the door handle. Swingers put these on their doors in various different colors to signify the type of swinger they are. Every color means something different, but the black one, that one means full, all-out swinger. Basically, nothing's off limits. We'll see what Joe thinks when he inevitably finds this out. But the magnets weren't the only thing that I brought with me. See, I had a nice surprise for Joe for when he got out of the shower.
11: What the f*** is that?
0: What is that? What is that, bro? No, you put that in there.
11: I did not put
0: yes,
11: that
0: you did, bro. Did yes, you did.
11: Okay,
0: hey, I brought it. Off to lunch.
10: What the f*** is that? Bro, stop with this shit. Loofahs on.
0: Look at our door, bro. Look at our door.
10: We'll swing if pushed. What does that loofah mean?
6: Black is... all out.
1: Wow. I'd say that worked out pretty well, and hopefully that gets us one step closer to our goal of getting a swinger to come back to our room.
6: I've gotten a Red Bull, sugar-free of course, and a cheese pizza. Not gonna lie, this actually looks half decent. Hopefully this is the best food we've had so far, because it's been mediocre at best. Actually not a bad pizza.
10: Cheese pizza with chicken. It's a solid pizza, you know, nothing special.
1: First drink of the night is absolutely incredible. The plan for tonight is to have as many drinks as humanly possible and meet as many swingers as we can.
10: What are we setting the line at?
1: This is drink one.
10: Drink one, I'm gonna set the line at 16.
1: I think 17, and we're gonna be feeling good. Let the night begin.
0: Drink number two.
1: Oh, best one yet. Where are the swingers at, bro?
3: Drink number three.
1: Just laughing because he knows what I'm about to do. Refreshing. Joe's noticing his. Drink number four. Oh. Drink number five.
10: Oh. It's fucking ram. Okay.
1: Changed clothes, but still the same me.
10: You're still in your bathing suit.
1: They don't see the bottom half.
4: And we made our way to our dinner reservation finally, Gumbe, where we'd be sitting with other people.
1: It smells so good, Joe. Ooh. Hello.
4: Hey. And because we not only have a drink goal of 17, but because we're on an adult-only cruise, the drinking continues.
1: Drink number 7. This is technically 2 drinks because I dropped a soju bomb in it. Drink number 8, it's a beer with 2 shots of soju.
10: He hooks him down.
1: Subscribe and like.

start right here. Well, it doesn't look like it's going to make it. I'm working on it.

0: Yes.
1: Yeah, you have to be in the pool to do the rip best of that. Where's the other one?

0: Yep.
1: Okay.

0: pop the balloon!
1: Oh! This is a lot of water. Oh my god!
2: Oh! I swear, I feel like it's gonna pop.
0: You break too many layers, it might explode on you.
2: Oh! Oh my god!
0: No!
2: You got this, Jimmy.
0: Whose idea was this?
1: Oh!
3: I'm closer.
0: Yeah, you got it.
1: Come here.
2: Oh,
1: oh
2: my gosh!
1: Oh.
2: No.
1: Yes!
0: Please break a match's head or I'm screwed!
2: Oh. Oh my gosh!
0: I have faith that there's another balloon outside of this one.
1: I have so much faith also.
2: Oh my god. What is that? Oh my god.
0: Subscribe if you want it to fall on Nolan.
2: Good luck.
4: Hey, who built this deck?
5: I did. Now what are you doing on my porch?
4: Well, I don't remember seeing a permit for that.
5: It's just a small patio overlooking the property.
4: That don't matter. All new structures require my approval.
5: Dude, this is the middle of nowhere.
4: Oh, right. Just because your country means you don't have to follow the law.
5: Okay, can you just inspect it then and let me know if anything needs to be fixed?
4: Nah, it ain't my job to hold your hand through a build like a child.
5: Okay, so what is your solution then?
4: Well, you're gonna have to tear it down and start over.
5: Have you lost your mind?
4: Hey, don't blame me. You're the one breaking the law.
5: And what if I refuse to take it down?
4: Well, then you'll be sued by the county for improper permitting.
5: Wait, that's civil court, right?
4: Yep. And you're gonna be wishing you to listen by the time Judge Henry is done with you.
5: Or we could just call him right now.
4: You know Judge Henry?
5: Yeah, and let's just say we have a little hunting arrangement.
4: Wait, this is the place he shoots all them giant bucks at?
5: Uh-huh. And I bet he ain't gonna be too happy about you tearing down his new shooting platform.
4: Alright. I'll pull your permit and you just forget I was ever here.
6: Hey, who built this deck?
7: You ever think Terry will promote you to server?
8: I don't know. I kind of just like being a hostess.
7: I don't know how you handle people calling. I f***ing hate phones.
8: Yeah, I don't mind it. People can be annoying for sure, though.
7: Oh, yeah? Well, that's why I'm in the back. I'd be in prison by now if I had to deal with the public all day.
8: Whoa, sounds like you got some anger issues.
7: Off. Oh, sorry. I don't have anger issues. I just don't have any patience for stupid people.
8: Oh my gosh, for real. I had all these Uber Eats drivers yesterday that just kept shoving their phone in my face saying, is it ready?
7: Yeah.
8: Is it ready?
7: Knock it off, kids.
8: Right? That's what I wish I could say to them.
7: Oh, yeah? Got a little fire in you? A little hot streak? A little... What the f***?
8: Me? No, I'm always a little angel.
7: I don't buy that for 1 second. You're bad, ain't you?
8: What? Stop.
7: I've seen the way you look at me when I yell at you.
8: Okay, is it hot in here?
7: You don't like the heat. Stay out of the kitchen, right?
8: I like the heat. Oh, did I miss a meeting?
7: No. I was just asking Amber about a missing to-go.
8: Yeah, I think it went out already.
7: Cut the crap, guys. There's no secrets in restaurants. You ever think Terry will promote you to server?

0: Why do you give me your IDs? We're going to start there. Is that your car right there?
1: No. So
2: you ever think Terry will promote?
0: Why do you give me your IDs? We're going to start there. Is that your car right there?
1: No.
0: So you don't have a problem then if I search that car? Because that's not your car. Eyes on me. I'm the prettiest thing you need to worry about right now. Okay? Eyes right here. We're going to work through this together. Okay?
1: Okay.
0: What I'd like to do is get your IDs. Are they on you or in the truck, or are you just going to give me a name?
3: It's George.
4: What's George?
3: What's George?
4: Who's George?
3: Curious.
5: I need it. My battery is low. We are about to board, and I am very important at my job. What if my boss needs to get a hold of me? Well, I'm sorry, but I need that charger for myself. That's why I bought it, okay? I stood in line, and it was the last one. I know. I went to buy it, and you took it.
6: Jane thinks the woman is completely unreasonable. The two instantly start arguing. Even the nearby passengers are drawn in by the commotion.
7: Give it back to her. I saw you take it.
5: Shut up! This doesn't...
8: This is the exact moment an engineering miracle prevented the deadliest structural collapse in American history. In 1987, the Golden Gate Bridge celebrated its 50th anniversary by banning cars for a pedestrian walk.
9: Yes? I can?

It's bath water. Huh? It's bath water. 90 degrees. 90? Yes. I'm gonna make it quick. I'm getting ready to put it on the table.

Jesus.

0: 76%.
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0: Yep. 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I use it on all sorts of things. But, yeah, yeah. By the end of the year, we're going to have to do a shop on it. Because if I don't use the money that's on that card, that's by the end of the year, it goes away. So, right now, there's about 150 left. No. Every month. But I got to still pay $80 for my phone this month. Huh? I still got $150 on the card. Take the $80 out and then whatever's, you know, I had 160, 70 something. I get 195 a month. I get $200 a month almost. And it travels to the next month. That's what I'm saying. That's how I was able to buy my phone. But now I got upgrades on my phone, I got full insurance on my phone, I got everything on it. So January, a new phone comes out and I want that one, I just go ahead and trade up and
1: I think everyone's being incredibly selfish.

0: Five or 10 minutes.
1: Really?
0: Well, it was fun.

0: Nobel Committee. We are deeply honored. I would just like to take this moment to say to all the young girls out there who dream about science as a profession, go for it. It is the greatest job in the world. If anybody tells you you can't,
1: I don't know, I'll eat this first. Yeah, pretty tasty. Best beef and bread. Sandwiches for lunch and stuff. I'm glad one is there. Probably. But I don't know. Doing the same thing, going to bed early tonight, getting up early tomorrow. You don't have to go when I go. Huh? I'm sure you feel funny as me going at the same time, let alone, you know. Yeah, well, they used to see you the first one, and they've been seeing me the first one lately. Yeah. It's all pretty good. I was wondering how this was going to come out. Because your regular chicken cordon bleu is fried first and then baked to finish. Yeah, I know you told me. What did you decide on? Subs or pizza? Subs? Holds up better. All right, I had a nice roast beef sandwich today, too. Yeah. And I had that, so. And Graves is open almost to the very end down there, so all I had to do was just go around and. Yeah. But I didn't realize that Detour brought me down and it says, take the left, and it's on your left. I realized that the street I was on, I should have just taken the left right into the parking lot because I was like, where is it? I had to circle around. Nope.
2: Natural.
1: And we're doing Mexican, right? You know it. Fajitas.
2: If my phone is slow, she needs a derivative restate over the time stuff in the line scribble on the wall of any bathroom in the
3: night. You need to be sure. Well, you haven't seen this differential all of your eyes separate the army. You're starting to have to invent 26 domain states to make the math. But how did it invent the affair there? And you know, in all of them, that is the point.
4: See, there's my
3: Kenny. That's where I sit. here.
2: What's the difference to me, though?
3: Even if your vaccine is close enough to radiate for you, or you get not so close to the

0: Thursday night we played Klingon Boggle until 1 in the morning.
1: Yeah,
0: I remember.
1: What did you say we don't have bubbles? Why is that a social effect?
2: I'm not going to eat those. I'm just throwing them in with the veggies. Matter of fact, I'm just going to throw those back in there too, because we can use those either. Yeah, go ahead. Not like we had our forks on them or anything. Not like we had them in our mouths or anything. Excuse me. You don't want the chicken? Okay. No. Yeah. Huh? Mango? No, I don't like it. Good meal. Mute. Yeah, they cook right in the tray. Yeah. Huh?
3: It looks like an easy plate.
2: Yeah, I mean, you know, and for $8, it wasn't bad. Yeah. You know, potatoes, seasoning, trays. Yeah. Excuse me.

0: From NPR News, I'm Janine Herbst. President Trump says he's agreed to resume talks with Iran, but he says the ceasefire is over. NPR's Franco Ordonez has more.
1: President Trump says Iran's leaders reached out to his team asking to continue talks and that they've agreed to do so. But he says in a Truth Social post that the U.S. has stated to them, quote, in no uncertain terms, that the ceasefire is over. The U.S. and Iran have been trading significant strikes over the last few days, raising concerns about whether the two sides would be able to reach a final deal to end the war. Trump, who just returned to Washington from the NATO summit in Turkey, warned that more strikes were coming in retribution for Iranian strikes on ships sailing through the Strait of Hormuz. But he also insisted that the U.S. would not be returning to full-scale warfare with Iran. Franco Ordonez, NPR News. The White House.
0: In Houston, lawmakers are calling for an independent investigation into the fatal shooting of a Mexican immigrant by ICE agents as witnesses contradict a DHS statement. Houston Public Media's Kyle McLennigan has more.
2: The shooting took place on Tuesday in the district of Congresswoman Sylvia Garcia. She says the acting director of ICE told her officers went after the wrong person.
3: He confirmed that Lorenzo Salgado Aroja was not the target of the operation, nor was his brother, who was a passenger in the vehicle.
2: An ICE spokesman says officers opened fire after the driver attempted to run them over. Attorney Hugo Balderas represents two of the men who were in the van at the time of the incident.
4: They confirmed that at no point was there ever an ICE agent directly in front of the vehicle. They also confirmed that the shots came from the sides, not from the front, which is inconsistent, you know, with the ICE agent statement.
2: The local district attorney is also launching his own investigation. For NPR News, I'm Kyle McLennigan in Houston.
0: The Education Department is trying to reassure disability advocates about plans to move the agency's special ed offices elsewhere in the federal government. NPR's Janaki Mitha has more.
5: For months, the disability community has been on edge about the special education office moving to the Department of Health and Human Services. According to a recording of the call obtained by NPR, Kelly Rogers, who oversees that office, said the staff with expertise in special education will move to HHS, but that she would continue to oversee them from her personal at the Education Department. She promised that federal funds and oversight of special education laws would not be disrupted by the changes. Several advocates told NPR they left the call more concerned about how this move would improve the lives of students and educators. They worried the changes will make it more confusing for students, state leaders, and families to know where to turn if the rights of students with disabilities are not being met in schools. Janaki Mehta, NPR News.
0: You're listening to NPR News from Washington. Graham Plattner, Maine's Democratic nominee for U.S. Senate, is officially out of the race. The Maine Secretary of State says Plattner filed the necessary paperwork to withdraw his candidacy 2 days after announcing he planned to do so following an accusation of rape by a former girlfriend. He denies the claims. The Maine Democratic Party now has until July 27th to pick his replacement. Syria says it apprehended the people behind two bombs that went off earlier this week during a state visit by France's president. NPR's Emily Fang has more.
6: The bombs were set near the upscale hotel in central Damascus where French President Emmanuel Macron had been staying earlier this week. Syria security forces say they've now arrested several suspects who they said were linked to the extremist group ISIS. Syria published videos of the arrest raids in Damascus's suburbs, but they still have not announced any leads in a separate bombing in a Damascus cafe earlier this month which killed 9 people. While violence is overall down in Syria since the end of the civil war, a handful of deadly explosions linked to ISIS and sectarian attacks on Syria's minority groups have challenged the country's new government to provide stability. Emily Fang, NPR News.
0: In men's World Cup soccer, Spain beat Belgium today in Los Angeles 2-1 in extra time. That sends Spain to the semifinals Tuesday against France. Wall Street higher by the closing bell. The Dow up 149 points. The Nasdaq up 74. The S&P 500 up 31. I'm Janine Herbst, and you're listening to NPR News from Washington.
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0: floor. Hardware, children's wear, ladies' lingerie. Oh, good morning, Mr. Tyler. 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
1: Ooh.

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0: Live from NPR News in Washington, I'm Janine Hurst. The head of the Islamic Revolutionary Guard Corps, or IRGC, is praising the late Supreme Leader as a martyr and called for revenge. The Iranian commander is rarely seen in public, but as NPR's Hadil Al-Shalchi reports, he made an exception to attend the late Iranian leader's funeral.
1: Brigadier General Ahmad Vahidi said the death of Ayatollah Ali Khamenei was the beginning of a, quote, new chapter of honor and perseverance in Iran. In a statement, he called Khamenei, who was killed at the start of the U.S.-Israeli war against Iran, a martyr, and that the Islamic Revolutionary Guard will not rest until justice is served. While Vahidi occasionally issues public statements, his attendance at Khamenei's funeral was the first public appearance since the start of the war. Vahidi publicly performed funeral prayers with three of Khamenei's sons. Khamenei's fourth son and current Iranian leader was not seen during the week-long funeral procession. Hadil Al-Shalchi, NPR News, Istanbul.
0: The parents of Nolan Wells are still looking for answers in their son's death. His body was found off the Mississippi coast this past week. Elise Gregg of the Gulf States Newsroom and Mississippi Public Broadcasting has more.
2: At a press conference today in New York City, Wells' parents spoke alongside civil rights attorney Benjamin Crump, whom they've retained, and Reverend Al Sharpton. Wells' mother, Christine Wells Wansley, called for transparency and honesty in the investigation.
3: That's all we want. We just want to know what happened and what our baby.
2: Law enforcement has not yet announced a cause of death. Results from the state's autopsy, as well as an independent autopsy called for by Crump, are both pending. Sharpton says they're waiting to announce funeral plans, but says he'll be officiating. For NPR News, I'm Elise Gregg in Jackson, Mississippi.
0: Much of the country is under a heat dome that will send temperatures soaring, including in parts of Colorado. The National Weather Service is calling it significant and dangerous. Colorado Public Radio's John Daly has more.
4: The National Weather Service in Grand Junction issued a heat advisory for areas in the western part of the state, forecasting near-record triple-digit temperatures. It warns heat-related illnesses increase significantly during extreme heat events. Stefania Vasconez is executive director of Mutual Aid Partners, which works with unhoused residents in Grand Junction.
5: We're definitely worried about this weekend. Folks are scrambling to figure out where can they go during those hottest part of the day. Where can they access water?
4: A coalition of groups plans to distribute water, emergency food, and sunscreen. Doctors and public health officials urge people to stay hydrated. For NPR News, I'm John Daly.
0: And you're listening to NPR News from Washington. British police say they've arrested a man in his 20s on suspicion of murder after a prominent former politician, Anne Widdecombe, was found dead in her home in southwestern England. Police say they're not treating the murder as terrorism and that there's currently no information to suggest the murder was politically motivated. NPR's Fatma Al-Kassab has more.
6: 78-year-old Anne Widdecombe, a former Conservative minister who more recently was a spokeswoman for the right-wing anti-immigration party Reform UK, was found with serious injuries at her home in Devon on Thursday morning. Widdecombe was a Brexit supporter and was known for her socially conservative views in politics, opposing abortion and LGBTQ rights. Prime Minister Keir Starmer said her murder was a moment to rise above any political differences. Lawmakers' safety in the UK is a serious concern. Labour lawmaker Joe Cox was killed in 2016 by a white supremacist, and 5 years later, Conservative lawmaker David Amos was stabbed to death by an attacker inspired by Islamic State propaganda. Fatima Al-Kassab, NPR News.
0: A fast-moving wildfire in Spain has left at least 12 people dead, around two dozen missing. Officials in Andalusia say the remote terrain and the lack of access for heavy machinery are making it tough for the firefighters. 16 aircraft are now being used to help battle the blaze by dropping water. I'm Janine Herbst, and you're listening to NPR News from Washington.
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1: Quiet on the set. 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As the Oracle foretold, two idiots who would misinterpret the news so you don't have to. Live from Deltona, Florida, the Avatards themselves, Jack and Lad.

0: Greetings, everybody. This is Les.
1: And this is Jack. Welcome to another edition of Lunch with Les and Jack, where we have things to talk about Shroud related.
0: Oh, Woo-hoo! Man, do we? Do we stuff to talk about?
1: Including a single toggle.
0: You know, don't spoil it yet.
1: I'm just saying single
0: just
1: toggle.
0: Just a switch.
1: But hey, giveaways are hopefully open. If you are a Shroud player and you are looking for streamer bundles, you need to go to twitch.tv/cynicist and twitch.tv/NBNNnews and bang, bundle me. Then if you are looking for Steam key giveaways, and I don't know why nobody's on my side for that, which means Streamlabs chatbot got disconnected.
0: Well, that's always fun.
1: That is reconnected, and everybody can go to twitch.tv/NBNNnews. Bang. I love free shit to get in on the Steam key giveaway on Laz's side. Then come over to my side and bang the bootay. Because that had to be reopened because the chatbot randomly got disconnected and allows you to click the open and close button without it being connected. And doesn't tell you. That's a little bug right there. Yeah.
0: Hate when that happens. That's right.
1: Yes. Good morning, Vietnam. No one can do that.
0: Good morning, Shroud of the Avatar. Yeah. That's right. Welcome to today's shows, boys and girls. It is Fruck Awesome Friday, July 10th, 2026, here inside and outside Shroud of the Avatar. And as Coeur d'Alene says, that's right, that's Shroud, baby, that's Shroud, because we've said it once, we've said it twice, we've said it so many times we're blue in the face that maybe it's just a switch. Maybe it's just a switch. Matter of fact, I think we pretty much knew it was just a switch because we knew where it came from, we knew where they got it from, and we knew what it included when they got it, but oh, I don't know. That's going to be so hard. But looks like all you had to do is put a check mark in a box and voila! Magic happens. Magic happens. I tell you what, but we've got stuff for you. And again,
1: lots of stuff.
0: Amazing to find this. You want to talk about that one little first, or because we were talking about the roadmap when we left on Friday.
1: Yes,
0: and that was just scratching the surface where the roadmap was. Where were we?
1: Yeah.
0: Seasonal live events, weekly bounties.
1: So let me pull up the roadmap for episode 2 completion. Had mounts and riding. And then everybody's like, why don't horses jump? You said that was going to work a long time ago. Why? Where is horse jumping?
2: Because their balls are
1: too
2: big.
1: Where is horse jumping? And that got fixed today on his test server.
0: Yes. Stymie with the sub. Thank you, Stymie.
1: Yeah.
0: And you know the rules. You let us know. Are we going to continue with the nudes? Or are we going to play with our balls? Nudes, okay. Because we got plenty of it for you these days. Believe it or not, we got so much news. We can't cover it in a month right now because of everything that's happening and how quickly it is happening. It's happening so quickly. It's just it. My favorite character in the world says it wobbles the mind. The infamous Kelly Bundy. It just wobbles the mind, the things that are going on. But mounts and riding. Yeah, we bring up this little clip here. Where is it? I know it's here.
1: Mounts and riding on the work blog.
0: Just a little clip.
1: This was posted to

0: Day. Mounts can jump! The jump animations for the horse, stag, and reindeer mounts were fully built and wired into the game years ago and shipped, switched off behind a single disabled setting.
1: Maybe need jumper.
0: That setting is now on a mounted jump, costs half the focus of one on foot and clears the same height measured at 1.1 meters in a live test session from the player's wish list of the actual forums.
1: Yes.
0: Imagine
1: that. It was just a switch.
0: Just a single switch. Yes. Which means, this is the fun part, which means that they pulled an asset from the Unity asset store for mount writing, probably, and didn't go through all the options when they pushed it to the live game code. Or they intentionally disabled it.
1: No, it and came disabled, the person, according to him. Came disabled. It was just a switch, which was probably just a slash command or a check toggle box or...
0: Yeah, it's just a toggle box. But he says that they were fully wired into the game years ago.
1: Oh, yeah.
0: And shipped, switched off, which shipped in that case is pushed to production, pushed to Shroud of the Avatar.
1: Yeah.
0: Not shipped within the asset that was purchased. Hey. The fun part is you either have to dig through that assets documentation to find it, if it wasn't obvious.
1: Read the docs.
0: Or use AI to sit there and say, hey, I want to enable horse jumping. I'm using this asset. Why isn't it working? And how do I program that?
1: Absolutely. Evley, welcome to the stream.
0: And then after that, yes. But yes, I mean, that is, yes, something. Yeah. But hey, congratulations for doing that.
1: Yes, absolutely. Going through stuff that's already been installed and working and, you know, been wish list for years. And I don't know how hard that's going to be to implement. Whoa. And all it was a switch.
0: A single toggle.
1: We'll give that golf clap. Absolutely. Absolutely. Just for finding that switch nonetheless. And being honest about it. Even better.
0: Yes, absolutely. Yeah, absolutely. I appreciate
1: it. Even better, just the honesty of, we had it all along. I'm sorry, here it was. It was a switch. It now works in the new Chaos production test server. So, kudos to Chris for that one. And kudos for a lot of what he's doing right now. Because, again, stuff that we've been told repeatedly by, many people that it's too difficult. It's not possible. We got to do a million other things. Chris has done in less than 3 weeks. He's moved us to Unity 6.5.
0: Hasn't made it to production yet.
1: Well, again,
0: until it actually, but this is, the plan. And this, let's go back and look at the roadmap again.
1: Well, let's just say this. He's got it as well as the rest of the proof of concept Shroud game is.
0: Yes. Yes.
1: That everything else seems to be proof of concept. Does this work? Yes. And then we've never gone any further with it. Well, he's got proof of concept. He has a working server. He has all these things working on it. And he actually has a timeline. So, I mean, that's all plus, plus, plus, as far as I'm concerned.
0: Absolutely. Yeah. But still not yet delivered. Expectation for this, and hi, Genie, long time no see, is this stuff will actually be live October 1st.
1: Hopefully. That's the plan.
0: Crossing our fingers, this stuff is...
1: And Again, if you haven't been following and you're not reading his blog and you're not following us, or you missed a couple of shows, Chris is back. He's done two live streams. He's supposed to do a live stream tonight, according to what he had originally told us. But he wound up doing one 3 days ago, midweek. So, if he does one tonight, another additional plus on that, part for Chris. And again, absolutely knocking stuff out left and right. By the time we get around to October, this is going to be a totally different game in my mind's eye.
0: It will be much more comprehensive. It will have ton of features that have been lacking.
1: The biggest one is the language translations. The localization of languages.
0: Translation doesn't really do much.
1: I think it has a lot to the worldwide audience that they couldn't reach because the translations weren't done right. I think it's going to make a big difference. I don't know, major difference, but for the players who are already here, again, we keep hearing that a lot of these are going to bring in a lot of new players, but that will be seen when we get to that time. And again,
0: You may not have actually known this, but in Quinfall, they actually have AI automatically translating all the chat on the back end.
1: I believe we already have that built in here in Shroud. There is a translate. I never use it, but
0: It's automatically
1: to one language or to your language.
0: Yeah.
1: But the other interesting piece of information, which I don't know if I've mentioned this before, that came from Chris, is that himself, Starlong, and Richard all plan on being at Dragon Con this September. And for me, that just says something is afoot. For the three of them to for that gathering, for any other reason, I can't understand, because Chris doesn't usually attend those. Star doesn't usually attend those. Richard is a regular every year at Dragon Con.
0: What are they going to do with the IP from Ultima 1, 2, 3, maybe 4?
1: We'll find that out next year when happens.
0: Convert them all to mobile games. The tech involved is not really going to be beneficial for anything. It's just the concept of systems that would have to be all changed. I think that 35-year rule for the IP, for the code is 35 years. I think that only takes it to Ultima 6.
1: Yeah, either way, we'll find out when.
0: Yeah.
1: Yeah, Cordelia, I was talking about that in Discord with somebody when we were chatting about Richard's involvement with Portalarium and investments. And again, my understanding and the way I understood everything was Richard had invested quite a bit of his own money into the company. But again, the company was originally built and made as a mobile gaming company. They weren't planning on making a game like this when they conceptualized an open Portalarium.
0: Their first thing was called Ultima Collector or Ultimate Collector.
1: Ultimate Collector,
0: which didn't exactly have.
1: And again, when they made the transition to become a a gaming company.
0: I would turn all of it back
1: game
0: to
1: studio,
0: Shroud of the Avatar.
1: Game studio.
0: Mobile games are still
1: a game. I don't see that. You could have one or two guys working together and pumping out. We've seen. Look at Slashy. Slashy's pumping out MMOs on his own, for crying out loud.
0: Remember, Minecraft was created by Node, one guy.
1: Yeah, you know, so, I mean, go figure what, you know, whether it takes, you know, a world of programmers or you just get one guy who just decides to put his nose to the grindstone and grinds.
0: Yeah.
1: Which looks like what Chris is doing right now. So where are we going here? How about if we go down to right below the episode two completion things, this will satisfy one of our people, I believe, Sentinel.
0: What are we looking at?
1: Right under the episode two completion stuff where you were talking about mounts earlier.
0: Oh, on the roadmap. Yeah.
1: Tavern games.
0: Yeah, tavern games. No, that's not. That's on a...
1: on the roadmap.
0: That is... on the roadmap?
1: Yeah.
0: Done for now? No. Da, da, da, da. Which tab are you on?
1: On the roadmap. The roadmap tab.
0: On the roadmap. Already in game. The content... the Mistrender continent... more...
1: The way down below the box. First thing below the box.
0: Tavern games. Players, playable chess, checkers, and backgammon all at game tables you place in your house or a tavern, plus tables with a computer opponent and an NPC taverns. Rules run on the server. Spectators welcome. Free to play. In development now.
1: In development.
0: Yeah. Seasonable and live events, a reusable framework for recurring holiday and themed events with limited time rewards. Maybe you should do that for sales too. Instead of having to patch the game every single time, you want to turn it off on and off sales.
1: I'm hoping.
0: 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Instanced arenas with ladder seating and objective-based guild events layered on the existing flagging and guild war systems. The existing guild war system is absolute trash.
1: Yeah, well, hopefully the new stuff will just build upon that and make it actually work.
0: When is the last time a guild went to war with another guild?
1: I don't think ever. I mean, they may have flagged, but I don't think it's ever been what it's supposed to be.
0: Tina's like, we have a guild war system? And yes, we do in Shroud of the Avatar. However, I don't know if I can actually do it. Let's see.
1: No, I have to do it if we do it.
0: Yeah, I don't even remember the command to bring that shit up.
1: It's the friends list, isn't it?
0: Something like that, but I gotta bring up my friends list.
1: Yeah, if you go to your friends list, then go to guild, and then under there.
0: Guild Wars. The semicolon key.
1: Under semicolon key, really?
0: Yeah.
1: Guild Wars, yeah.
0: But remember that it flags the entire guild as completely PvP. It's not. And then you set the requirement of how long and what the conditions are with that other guild. And then that's about it. No, it does not only flag you PvP towards the other guild. It flags everybody PvP, but if you kill a member of that other guild, then it actually increases the kill count.
1: It's a kill count, yeah.
0: Yeah. So, it is half-assed. It is not a mature guild war system. Because realistically...
1: All right, let's get on with it. Let's not sit here and pull apart the old stuff. We got so much stuff to cover.
0: But structured and ranked PvP, but you need to fix the guild war systems. New player experience overhaul. a protected accelerated starter experience designed to help new players and establish get established and stay. Isn't that the starting zones? Oh, wait, no. This is only the sixth iteration of that, but native language voices and an Asian shard.
1: I don't agree
0: NPC
1: with that.
0: Voiceover in the game's translated languages and a dedicated regional server for Asian players.
1: Why? Why?
0: Bring down pings?
1: Huh? Well, okay, I guess that would... Yeah.
0: A companion chat app. Game chat in its own window on a second monitor or in a browser connected to your live game session.
1: Yes.
0: Performance pass.
1: Which he actually showed that off in the live stream where you can now actually pop out this chat window that you have down here, wherever you have it on, in your game window. And you can pop it out and put it someplace else. So you can put it on another monitor. You can just take it directly out of the game window altogether and move it someplace else, which is incredible.
0: Yeah.
1: Big quality of life.
0: Yep.
1: Client performance pass. A profiler-driven pass on frame rate, stutter, load times, and memory in the heaviest scenes. He was showing that off.
0: So that shouldn't just be... Yeah. But his monitor is capped at 60 frames per second.
1: Yes. And he's on
0: He needs to upgrade his monitor.
1: I thought he was on 4K monitors. That's why he said next time he's going to stream, downgrade it to 1080p because he can do better on 1080p to show the performance than what he's capped at on his monitor right now.
0: I'm only on a 27-inch monitor and a 22 or 20. I can't remember how big 22, 27, 25. So I can't remember.
1: I'm on like 47.
0: All three of mine are running at, pretty high in 144 hertz. So, yeah. But he needs to do that for all the scenes, not just the heaviest scenes. Modernized account and store website, the account portal store and checkout rebuilt piece by piece on a modern stack with no interruption to existing accounts or purchases. Steam in-game purchases. Buy nice. Without leaving the client on Steam. With subscriptions as a second phase. A new server networking layer, replacing the game's aging license networking. This is the Proton replacement, which he has already finished. Modern rendering pipeline, moving to the engine, modern rendering for better lighting scalability and support. And then he did test this on stream the other day, and Ultima toggle for retro rendering with flattened banded lighting, ink outlines, and painted look, painterly color versus internal testing to evaluate the art direction. But those are all on the roadmap.
1: Yes.
0: And some of them have been done.
1: Roadmap portions.
0: Yes.
1: We covered, I think, most of the done now the other day.
0: Fuck you, Tina. Oh, wait, only 1440? Screw that.
1: And then we have the 4 October tab before we move over to the other stuff.
0: 4 October, we need to move move to the new infrastructure. Priority 1 combat balance fixes. The note on this one is the full balance pass across all 200 plus skills is in the works and ongoing. The highest priority fixes land for October, driven by real data from Slash Balance.
1: Slash Balance.
0: Unfortunately, we cannot access catnipgames.net/balance. It requires a login.
1: Oops. More languages.
2: Yeah.
0: Helps if I remove that space. Requires a login. More languages. The remaining translators. Finnish plus Mandarin and Korean as languages. The Oracle Assistant for everyone. The in-game assistant and bug reporter. Live on the launch build.
1: Yeah. This is one of your big peeves. The Oracle Assistant will allow you to report a bug directly from in-game, put the stuff yes. in there, and will automatically send it off without having to copy-paste, go to another yes. web page. Abso-freaking-lutely. Yes. Abso-freaking-lutely. Yes.
0: Player support basic self-service password resets and tracked support requests from day one.
1: Nice.
0: Crash detection and faster fixes, automatic collection and alerting of on client areas so regressions get caught and fixed quickly.
1: And I'm not a fan. World, but I'll take it.
0: Vendor search. Search every player vendor in every town from window with results that update within seconds as items are listed and sold. The search backend is already running on the test shard.
1: Yes. Now, you know this horrible, horrible vendor search we have, which I'm going to bring up now and hit yes. B, and we're going to yes. see that it takes forever to yeah, render yeah, yeah. in just yeah. you know, one town. Okay. He says he's got this down to less than 15 seconds load time now. Less than 15 seconds, and he's looking to optimize it even more. And I believe the global search. What's that?
3: Did he try Silverdale?
1: It doesn't matter. Doesn't matter. It takes as long in every town.
3: Yeah. Yeah. Janzik might be worse than Silverdale's now, actually. He seems yeah. to be getting a lot of sales.
1: But
0: as Tina says, he actually figured out how DBs work.
2: I mean, yes. when you're doing multiple calls of the same shit, yeah.
1: And again,
0: calls, yes.
1: In his work blog on the forums, the very first post was put in there, came from me. And I said, with this new vendor search and stuff you're doing, are we going to be able to revitalize the way we put things on vendors, which he is very positive about? He didn't say yes or no, but he said most likely a possibility that we're going to be able to take and put 10,000 items on a vendor, and you can buy 20 items, 1,000 items, all 10,000 in a single oh. trade, and then if you take, say, 200, it'll just take 200 off and leave the rest on the vendor and charge you the appropriate price. And that would also help that vendor listing from redundance of 20, 20, 20, 20, so that you're not actually sitting there killing yourself, restocking vendors and, just, again, item count. Every little bit helps. But I'm hoping to yeah. see that as an addition, as well as several other people were looking for, like plus 15, plus 16 items and, by specialization, by...
0: Well, why don't we tell people what all the blog post actually says about vendors?
1: Well, before we get there, that's what I needed to ask you, which is when we get to the blog post...
0: There is so much information on there.
1: Right, but on the work log... He's been updating daily, so we have the top of the log, or we can go all the way back to the beginning, or should we just go a couple days back and not worry about the beginning, because the beginning is a bunch of fluff. I mean, we could be here for a week just reading the first couple days, because there's so much there. So,
0: yeah. Well, I mean, let's just go with the bullet points for
1: but which today. Day? No, I there's stuff okay. the last you, couple you days go- that...
0: Okay, so let's go with bullet points from the 9th.
1: Let me see. There's so much here. That's just one day.
0: Yeah. It's a fuck ton of shit.
1: Yeah. All right. The 7th, there was nothing. The 8th says 38 items, but it doesn't show why. Okay. Let's start with the 8th.
0: Okay. So you need to expand the 8th. And so Tavern Games went from an idea to playable in one day.
1: One day, folks.
0: Research across other online games settled the design in enforced chess, checkers, and backgammon free to play with computer opponents. By night, the whole system was built and the first real games ran end to end in the client against the real server. A 44 move checkers game. A chess game ending in checkmate and a backgammon game. Every move validated server-side screenshots below. The Monty Python Coconut Gallop is back!
1: Yay! How long
0: we just have
1: to
0: wait till October.
1: To fix those?
0: We have to wait till October. Equip a coconut half in each hand. Once made your avatar ride an invisible steed. The 20.
4: You know what I say? Do you know what I say? Do you know what I say to that?
0: What?
4: Knee.
0: Yes. And only a flesh wound. The 2020 mounts feature disconnected that code path, and the emote had been dead in towns ever since. Held coconuts now ride the mount system's own coconut animations, and real mounts are untouched.
1: Very nice.
0: Yes. Kicked off the city performance pass. Player towns are CPU bound on the sheer count of small item place decorations, and code investigated pinned the cause. Distant decorations never dropped from rendering.
1: LODs.
0: Wait. Have we not said that? Have we not said that for years?
1: Again, you've been calling it all the way. LODs, man. LODs.
0: The render distance was forever.
1: We don't know anything, right? We don't know anything.
0: No.
1: I'll address that in a few minutes at the end of the show.
0: Although LODs is level of detail, so you have LODs and distance render.
1: Yeah. Well, distance rendering is still levels of detail. Yeah. Yeah.
0: Yes. But distance has never dropped from rendering. Redundant per frame work in culling and mouse targeting systems and draw batching switched off entirely in the shipping client. Measurement tooling landed first, so every coming fix ships with before and after numbers. Good. The first measured baseline settled the biggest question on day one. With 3,000 real decorations in a controlled benchmark scene, about 95% of the decoration frame cost is the main thread submitting thousands of individual draw calls. Script overhead is under a millisecond, and the graphics card itself sits idly waiting. The fixed priorities are now proven, not guessed. Stop rendering faraway decorations and let identical items share. That should be a significant boost to game performance. Fuck yeah.
4: Fuck yeah.
0: Yesterday's build of the new networking test client shipped, unable to connect, and the cost was embarrassingly simple. The build machine source tree was one commit behind, missing the change that makes it. Whoopsies. The build tools now check for that before starting a build from a tree that is missing push commits, fails outright from the build farm, and asks for confirmation in the editor instead of silently spending hours producing it up. Good. Yes, none of this is fixed until October. Unfortunately.
1: Yes, this is all on the test server.
0: I am looking forward to October.
1: Yes, and it'll be here before we know it.
5: Before we know
3: it. What happened to fuck it? Let's do it live.
1: Well,
0: fuck it. We'll do it live. has been changed. We are no longer saying, fuck it, let's do it live.
1: At least not to Electronica.
4: And, why don't you like to say, fuck it, do it live?
0: Yes.
4: Let's say, fuck it, do it live. Fuck it, do it live.
3: Fuck it, we'll do it live in October.
0: Yeah. After that, we'll see whether or not things become, again, fuck it, let's do it live.
1: I have a funny feeling things will actually get tested thoroughly before they get pushed alive from here on out. But again,
0: well, building test cases and he's automating some of that with, now I'm forgetting the acronym. Where it actually will run automated testing. So he's actually doing some of that.
1: You know what
0: you're
1: talking about?
0: Pinch me. Yes, apparently he learned how to manage a project. Yes, Tina, that is true, and expectations are there. I am looking forward to this. Okay, so we're not going to go into the detail of every single one of these. Otherwise, we will.
1: I want to highlight those images of the Tavern Games just real quick.
0: Okay.
1: These are the images of the Tavern Games. He's playing a Tavern game actually on the Overland, it looks like, which is interesting.
0: Yes.
1: I'm not too
0: unfortunately,
1: keen on
0: I can't,
1: the,
0: I can't blow the pictures up as much as I want to.
1: Yeah, me either, but
0: one with the Rook Knight.
1: Yeah, again, I'm not too keen on the chessboard, which has got P for king. Pawn, K for knight, you know, R for...
0: No. K is for king, not N is for knight.
1: N, I'm sorry. My bad. You know
0: what? Yeah, N is for knight, not K. And
3: did Darkstar do that?
0: He is playing against a computer. He is not playing against another player.
3: And where's the Skittles game? Tavern game of Skittles.
0: Yes. So let's go to yesterday's post because this one is also a ton of different things.
1: Where did I go here?
0: So 7-9, 115 items.
1: Okay, scrolling up to 7-9. Long scroll because there's a lot of stuff here. Yeah, 115 items, so yes. As of yesterday, headlines.
0: Harvesting became a game. Mining an ore vein, chopping a tree, foraging a plant, skinning a carcass. No longer means standing still while a bar fills a needle. A needle sweeps a half circle swing meter and stopping it inside the gold wedge collects a bonus pull and rearms a smaller, faster swing.
3: Swing
0: chain
3: better.
0: After chain until a miss or the cap of 12. So meticulous collection is being capped at 12.
1: Doesn't actually say that.
3: So we're going to fuck about and click on it when the needle swings in a certain spot.
0: Yes. Skill still matters.
3: Dying number.
0: The meticulous skill slows its shrink. And ignoring the meter behaves exactly the old harvest, so nothing was taken away from players who prefer to wait. So, Laz, meticulous collection. You know how some people are posting things where they've got 30 meticulous collections in a row?
1: Yeah,
0: capped at 12.
1: Well, again, I'll wait and see it.
0: I don't like the cap there. But other than that, mini games for things, yeah, that's fine.
1: And again, how many times do you actually get to that meticulous 30? How many times do you get to meticulous 12? Realistically.
0: You know what?
3: I get there quite a lot. It's 12.
0: Yeah.
3: But I've got 174 met.
0: Yeah. What the fuck? 174 meticulous collection?
3: Yeah, dumped $2.2 billion into it from phishing.
1: Yeah, you gotta understand. You're talking about Steve here. Steve throws billions in the stuff. That doesn't matter.
2: That doesn't matter. But the fact that he's got 174 meticulous collection, insane. Then windmills now face the wind. The wind system always had a direction field, but the authored data kept it between 0 and 1 degree in every weather type except storms. So every
3: windmill, if you fall.
2: Yeah.
1: What?
2: So every windmill top in the game pointed north. Wind now gets a real heading from the shared game clock. Each map has its own prevailing wind that drifts around the full compass over an hour or two. Gusts swing it harder in storms. And every player see the same direction. Oh, wait. I need to go back to another thing.
4: Hey, guys.
2: Da, da, da, da, da.
1: Yeah, I know, Lomia. I know.
2: The end
4: game. Okay, I was just making sure.
2: Seasons do not match. Implement.
1: And Knight Rider, you're pushing it there, but you know, wind for sailing. Yeah, you would think, but let's do baby steps here. I mean, we're actually taking leaps and bounds, let alone baby steps right now. But at the rate we're going, I wouldn't hesitate to say that he might be able to pull that off soon enough. But yeah, Lomir is right.
4: Not to mention wind for balloons.
1: Well, yes, airships, sailing, balloons, all the above, ships.
4: Kites.
2: Yeah. But that's always off. A tester hub went live.
1: We're way beyond the time.
4: So we can't even have kites.
5: Yeah.
2: Say it, Lomir.
4: Say what?
1: Whatever you were saying.
4: No, I said we couldn't even have kites.
1: Yeah, but we don't. Conjure a dragon.
2: Steve, you're getting a streamer bundle.
3: Thank you. Grats, Kunja.
2: Congratulations. Okay, you are a wiener. There you go. Check your... A testing hub went live, and giveaways are open again on both streams. Hopefully, bang, bundle me for... A tester hub went live, a limited page for external testers with the launcher download, verification task, the player wish list, the balance audit, and server health. One checkbox on the accounts page now creates a tester account that works with the hub, the tracker, and the game, and grants nothing else. By evening, the hub gained a sortable tester leaderboard. Every tester by hour played on the Chaos Shard. Bugs reported and tests completed, each with a 7 days column. And a running total refreshed every 15 minutes. Late in the day, a tester found the gap in it. Bugs reported from inside the game earned no credit. Fixed the same evening. In-game reports now credit the reporter. A tester gained read access to the main bug project so they can find their own reports. Tavern Games reached feature complete for version 1 on top of yesterday's playable chess, checkers, backgammon. Every window string is now translated in all 7 supported languages. 3 games ship as game table furniture you can place in your house or tavern. And slash rule was moved to the server so a dice result can no longer be faked by a modified client. The tables themselves wait on server data refresh before they can be handled. Roll is live there now. The Chaos Launcher connects again in the Shroud. Shard now runs the new networking stack end-to-end. The morning's legacy stack retirement exposed that the launcher's update channel still carried a client built before the cutover server install hung at connecting, while a hearthy server sat unreachable. The channel now delivers build 30, a client server, blah, blah, built from the same. I'm skipping the rest of that. Vendors on the Chaos Shard sell again, since something got broken. And then the mirror flip key is for house decorations works properly now.
0: garden gnomes mirror upright instead of flipping into the ground. And by the end of the day, 1,245 more decorations across, except the flip. Statues, trophies, portraits, columns, snowmen, road pavers, city wall. Everyone cleared by an automated safety audit of all 6,524 decoration items.
1: Nice.
0: mail can now go to several friends at once.
1: That's a plus.
0: No. You'll get to this in a second, Lass. And each attached stack is split separately, evenly between the recipients. The leftover stays in your bag in gold and per recipients with a preview of the exact split before anything sends. Limited to your friends list.
1: Okay.
0: Why the fuck can't I send a mail message to someone that's not my friend?
1: You don't know who they are if they're not your friend.
0: A player wish list item from the official forums.
3: I think it's just for multiple, not just a single.
0: Yeah, still. Apply that to the devs as well. Yeah, rocks are friends. But yeah.
1: Okay, scroll down to mail, and let's just read all of what it says under that.
0: Well, we still have to get to Fridays and remind people that
1: I understand Friday, that. I got 10 minutes.
0: Where that is.
1: Scroll down a little bit so it says mail again.
0: I'm scrolling. It's a lot of shit.
1: No, it's not.
0: Yes.
1: Dev Portal and Tefta Hub, Tracker, Tavern Games, Vendors, Mail.
0: I gotta go find it.
1: Right there.
0: No, it's not. Da, da, da, da, da, da, da, because there's an entire... Okay, added multi-recipient mail from the player's wish list. Select several friends in the send mail window. Attach item stacks in gold as usual, and one send delivers to everyone. Each stack is split evenly between the recipients and the remaining space with sender enclosed and closed. A confirmation shows the exact per recipient split total cost before anything sends. Recipients are limited to mutual friends and capped at 20%. And the server checks each and every recipient before anything moves. One full mailbox or ended relationship cancels the whole send. And the window names which recipient blocked it. A stack too small to give every recipient at least one is rejected upfront, which also covers single item unstackable items. Not on the test chart yet. Rides the stack splitting and posted rules are pure shared logic.
1: Okay, so work, not a full-blown mail system, but work is being done.
0: Yeah, but, yeah. Scroll down to the player wish list.
1: Player wish lists. Player wish list, okay.
0: Pets can now be told to stop using stun attacks. A player wish list forms a pet spamming weak attacks. Stun builds up the target's crowd, which made a group member's long stun failed. Right-click on a tamed or unsummoned pet. Stop using stun attacks. Makes the pet stop. Stun or knockdown. Or slash pet. No stuns. Or use stuns. Do the same. Pet stun choice is saved per pet and survives remain logging. Added tier and episode columns to the teleport scroll. Select destination window. Then clicking the new column tier header zones by difficulty. The plain text sort would have put tier 10 ahead of tier 2. Rescanned the wishlist items against the curated wishlist. 5 days on from the last week, so the yield was small. Added to housing. So I guess I should post all of my wishlist, Chris. Fixed escape dismounting the rider when you open a wishlist from the official forms. But yes. Compass markers are readable. But yes, we have 8 minutes to go. Let's scroll all the way back up and talk about the headlines from today.
1: You want to do a because this first one is good.
0: No. Nope.
1: Okay.
0: Because a random dungeon generator is fucking cool. Okay. A new chest for player-owned dungeon builds a random layout from whatever room pieces you drop inside. Close the lid, confirm, and the rooms attach themselves to your dungeon's open doorways with a different layout on every roll. Hand-built work is never touched. Pieces that do not fit stay in the chest. And every build obeys the same rules as placing rooms by hand. Nice. That's actually kind of cool.
1: Nice.
0: Yeah. See,
1: very nice.
0: That's why we wanted to get to the, that would be cool. Has anyone mentioned stealth? I did on my thing. Mounts can jump, which we covered earlier. You also stay mounted when traveling between scenes. The automatic remount option existed, but off by default.
1: Who knew?
0: And recast the mount in plain view seconds after arrival. It's now on by default. Starts behind the loading scene. And three defects in it were fixed, including a surprise remount for players. Doors and city gates open from this saddle.
1: Woohoo.
0: Woohoo. No more dismounting everywhere.
1: Vendors?
0: And a day-old bug. What?
1: Vendors?
0: The real question is, vendors? That needs to be, yes. And the in-game... A day-old bug silently unbound the jump key. But yeah, we can skip that one. He fixed that. That's related amounts. The in-game Oracle got a full reporting overhaul. It asked for two short follow-up questions about a bug, what you expected against what actually happened, how to reproduce it, and how often it happens, and stops the moment the report is usable. So reports arrive with a detail instead of one vague item. Each report is classified into one of 13 game areas, such as combat, crafting, interface, performance, severity flows on a written rubric instead of a guess. And before everything is filed, the report is checked by meaning against every existing report, similar wording or not. So duplicates get pointed at the original instead of piling up. I would love to see that. And Chaos Deploys got a rebuild. But yes. That is the dungeon generator is kind of fucking cool. Yeah. Automatically build your dungeon for you. Here's all of the pieces I have. I don't feel like doing all this shit. Go build it.
1: Yeah, I don't want to sit there and see if it works. Yeah. And yeah, but I think there's going to be little problems with certain pieces that have three entrance, two entrance, one entrance toggles. And how does that take into account? But that is yet to be seen and we'll figure that out.
0: Yeah. Oh, I mean, we'll play around with that when we can. But there is also, yes, dungeon generators are old hat, but this is using the pieces in the box and applying logic. So you have four pieces that would, one of them had three connectors. The other ones have one. You should be able to like generate that dungeon and actually see the changes and all of that. That would be okay. The easy way to test
1: parts. So, with the last remaining minutes, I want to address this. This was sent to us by somebody because apparently, one of our, you know, favorite, I don't want to say haters was chatting in universe chat and was talking about me while, you know, of course not there. And he says, Laz can call the phone developers while the rest of us can't. Laz offers his experience on how the game should be made funny, is funny. Ravlox with the team we have now is, Bad luck with the team we have now. Kept the game running. I'm just waiting for Team Laz to drop the other boot and stomp on Chris like they have done with the team we have now. Okay, well, first off...
2: We've stomped on Chris for fucking years.
1: We stomped on Chris from the beginning. Second off, again, there's a reason why I can call the developers, and I'm going to address that very basically, because... I have put so much into community service into this game, more than many other people. I wouldn't say many other people can say. I will just ask these questions. How many community awards have you won? I've won them all. How many community conventions have you run? I've run about 5. How many community radio stations have you done, and how much have you done for your community out there? Okay.
2: How long have you been streaming Shroud?
1: Yeah, how long have we been doing the news for the community, okay? There's a reason why I have the dev phone numbers, because I have went and I've met with them. Lord British, Richard Garriott, is considered a close personal friend. If I reach out to Richard, Richard gets back to me. And many of the times that I've had to reach out, they've actually called me, not the other way around. They call me and go, Laz... do this, don't do that, please not, you know, and again. But again, I've taken the trips to Austin. I've organized 5 of the conventions that were there. Not solely, but I was a main, you know, provider of that. And then I'm going to say, how many checks have you handed the developer for, you know, funds that we had left over from those conventions? I've done that several times. Yes, you know, thousands of dollars
2: for funds raised. Yes,
1: for funds raised.
2: Yes.
1: So if you've got questions, you know, all you got to do is ask. I'll give you the answers because I've put in the time. Okay, and that's all I'm going to say. I have their numbers. They have my numbers because the amount of community service I've given to this game since day one, not just opinions, not just fluff. And again, is there anything that we've ever said that was untruthful that we did not make a retraction for if it was untruthful? Please enlighten us. Yeah. Because if we've said something out of turn and it's brought to our attention, we'll be the first ones to say, sorry, we fucked up. But 99.9% of the time, we have always said,
2: yes. If we are wrong about something... tell us.
1: Yes.
2: And then prove it to us that we are wrong about something.
1: And we'll be more than happy to retract it.
2: Is that the people that hate us can't prove us wrong.
1: Watch us the most, too.
2: Well, that and they can't prove us wrong.
1: Yeah, and again.
2: But it is time for us to pull giveaways and get out of here.
1: But yes, right now, Chris is getting accolades. But again, I will say it one more time.
2: Yeah, Chris, I still say, I even said this at the beginning of the show, he does not get a fucking hall pass for fucking being the owner of the company and disappearing for almost 3 years.
1: That's right.
2: He should account for that shit.
1: I'm going to put it up on screen one more time, because this came directly from Chris, and I said it once, I've said it 3 times, 4 times now. Gotta run and get the kiddos, but you guys might bash us a lot, but... you're still here 10 years later, and I appreciate that. That's direct quote from Chris. So if you want to know whether Chris thinks we bash him, no, he knows we bash him. And it's not that we do it out of just, you know, negativity. We do it because there's shit that was wrong, and he knew it, we knew it, and he's rectifying that now, and I appreciate the fuck out of that. So anyway.
2: Zannon, $25 game going your way, Aquatico. Congratulations.
1: So, Dreamer Bundles going to Lomir. Lomir, get your damn Streamer Bundle. Lomir is all the way across the way there. Get that to you. And then we got
2: I love the people that tell us we don't know what the fuck we're talking about.
1: Yeah.
2: We don't play the game. We don't do anything. We don't do things the way you want us to. We'll sit there and
1: we don't play the game because we don't play it the way you want it done. Yeah, that's not the way this game was made. Pulling 2 giveaways today. Thanks to Stymie for the extra giveaway. First giveaway is going to Tina O'Neill. Tina, you're going to get yourself a copy of... What are you going to get today?